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0: sometimes feel like everything is meaningless, like every day is just spent in vain.
1: To be honest, that's how I felt before I had a personal relationship with Jesus Christ. So I completely get you.
0: Oh yeah?
1: It's impossible to find true meaning apart from our Creator. You know, God created us for a purpose, but we can only find it when we are in a relationship with Him.
0: That sounds amazing. But where do you even begin to have a relationship with a God you can't see?
1: Listen, God has revealed Himself to us in many ways. You find Him in nature, that's His creation. You find Him in His Word contained in the Bible. And you find Him through Jesus Christ, His Son, that He sent to die for us. You know, God loves you so much and is ready to reveal Himself to you if you let Him in. I'm actually glad that you've asked this question.
0: Wow, that's amazing. How do I let Him in?
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1: The darkest hour is just before dawn. Just before dawn. Weeping may endure for a night, but joy comes in the morning. Welcome to Meet Dawn.
2: 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And I am your host, Christabel Kamono. Now, as a new day begins, we are reminded of a powerful truth found in 1 Kings 19, verse 11 to 12. Elijah experienced a powerful wind, an earthquake, and a fire. Yet the Bible tells us that the Lord was not in those dramatic events. After the fire came a gentle whisper. In a world filled with noise, learning to hear God requires us to become still. Every day our minds are surrounded by voices. Social media, television, conversations, responsibilities, opinions, notifications, even our own thoughts compete for our attention. Sometimes the loudest voice in our lives is not God's voice. We can become so busy listening to everyone else that we struggle to recognize what God is saying. But God still speaks. He speaks through His Word. He speaks through the Holy Spirit. He speaks through godly wisdom, prayer, and sometimes through circumstances that draw our attention back to Him. The question is not always whether God is speaking. Sometimes the question is whether we are quiet enough to listen. This morning, take a moment to slow down before you allow the voice of the world to tell you who you are, what you should fear, or where you should go. Make room for God's voice.

Every battle you face belongs to the Lord. Every one of the battles we face. And so, Lord, we thank you because the battle is yours.

One of the most important things we can learn as followers of Christ is how to recognize the voice of our shepherd. Jesus said in John 10:27, "My sheep hear my voice, and I know them, and they follow me." Notice the relationship in those words. Jesus knows his sheep, and his sheep learn to recognize his voice. Think about a person who has spent years with someone they love. They may recognize that person's voice, even in a crowded room. Why? Because relationship has trained their ears. The same principle applies to our relationship with God. The more time we spend in His Word, the more familiar we become with His character, His truth, and His words. God will never lead us in a way that contradicts His Word. That is why the Bible must remain our primary guide. There are many voices telling us what is right and wrong. There are voices telling us what success looks like, what we should desire, and even what we should believe. But not every voice deserves our attention. Today, ask yourself, what voice am I listening to the most? Is it the voice of fear? The voice of social media? The voice of other people's opinions, or the voice of God? The more we know God's word, the better equipped we become to recognize what agrees with His heart, with His truth.

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0: not assume that. Do not assume that because you cannot hear God clearly, He has forgotten you. Keep praying, keep reading His word, keep trusting and keep listening. Sometimes the answer comes not when we demand it, but when our hearts become quiet enough to receive it. And if this message is speaking to you this morning, we'd love to hear from you on 0956-200-490.
1: Muntuanga, are you okay? You've been quiet all day today. 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
2: My guy, not even close. Like the rain that was pouring this morning, I feel like everything is just washing down on me. I feel lost. I even feel weak.
1: I get that, Waziba. But can I pray for you?
2: Why? You want to bring prayer into the situation? Does that even work?
1: Mvela boy, I know when you're in the middle of it all, it's hard to find the words. But, I mean, this is what friends are for.
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3: 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Weeping may endure for a night, but joy comes in the morning. Welcome to Meet Dawn.
4: 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And today we are talking about how to hear God in a noisy world. We have already discovered that God speaks and that we must learn to recognize his voice. But there is another challenge, making room for God to speak. Our lives can become so busy that we have very little time for silence. We wake up and immediately check our phones. We move from one responsibility to another. We listen to music, watch videos, answer messages, scroll through social media, and constantly consume information. By the end of day, our minds are exhausted. And sometimes we wonder why we struggle to pray. Perhaps our hearts simply need to become still again. Romans 12 verse 2 reminds us not to be conformed to the pattern of this world, but to be transformed by the renewing of our minds. What we continually allow into our minds matters. If we fill our minds with fear, comparison, anger, and negativity, those voices can become very loud. But when we fill our minds with God's word, prayer, worship, and truth, we create space for spiritual growth. Today, consider creating moments of silence. Put down the phone. Turn off the television. Step away from the constant noise. Open your Bible. You may discover that God has been speaking. You simply needed to become quiet enough to hear.
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1: Hearing God is not only about knowing His voice, it's also about being willing to obey what He says. Isaiah 30, verse 21, gives us this beautiful picture. This is the way, walk in it. Sometimes we ask God for direction while already knowing what He has asked us to do. We want God to review the next 10 steps, but He may simply be asking us to take the next step of obedience. Perhaps God is asking you to forgive someone. Perhaps He is asking you to let go of a relationship that is pulling you away from Him. Perhaps He is calling you to start something new. Perhaps He is telling you to wait. Perhaps He is simply reminding you to trust Him. Hearing God's voice becomes meaningful when we respond to it. We should not only ask God, what are you saying? We should also ask, Lord, I am willing to do what you say. Obedience may not always be comfortable. It may require courage. It may require patience. It may require us to surrender our own plans. But when God leads us, we can trust His words ahead than ours. Today, don't worry about having every answer. Ask God to show you the next step and then be willing to take it. If you're trusting God for direction and purpose in your life, call or send a message on 0956200490.

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1: As we conclude today's meet, don't remember this. God has not stopped speaking. In a world filled with competing voices, we must intentionally make room for his voice. The world may tell you that your value comes from success. God tells you that you are his workmanship. The world may tell you to be afraid of tomorrow. God tells you to trust him. The world may tell you that you are defined by your failures. God reminds you of his grace. The world may tell you to follow the crowd. God calls you to follow him. So as you begin this day, don't allow the noise around you to become louder than the truth within God's word. Be still, open scripture, pray, listen, and when God gives you direction, follow him. He may not always hear a dramatic voice. Sometimes God's guidance comes quietly. Sometimes it comes through a verse you have read many times before. Sometimes through wise counsel. Sometimes through conviction in your heart. And sometimes through simply knowing the next faithful step to take. Remember the words of Jesus in John 10, verse 27. My sheep hear my voice, and I know them, and they follow me. May you become more sensitive to the voice of your shepherd. May you have wisdom to reject every voice that contradicts his truth. And may you have the courage to follow wherever he leads. And this has been Made Done. Have a blessed day. And remember, in the middle of the noise, make room to hear the voice of God. Until next time, stay tuned.

here we are, fighting for our future, striving for what will be, living in what is, while letting go of what once was. Fighting for possibilities that have been collecting dust for far, far too long. Fighting for unborn children that are yet to believe in us. Babies that should never know hunger or darkness. Fighting to lead our people into a promise we may never see, for ourselves a mystery. Fighting to pass down wealth and victory. Fighting to rewrite, redefine, and retell our history. Fighting to be seen on world stages in our glory. Fighting for justice and equality. Fighting to be a fruit basket without seeds. Fighting for good governance. We do not use pangas or AK-47s. Our voices are our weapons. Our words will bless them, beautify them, guide them, remind them. So many treasures in this land. But no matter how long it takes, we will find them. Our children will pump their fists and say our names, knowing the worst is behind them. But until then, we keep fighting. Fighting for Zambia.

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1: Oh my God, another meme?
0: Nope, better. I sent you a devotion that really spoke to me today. I found it very encouraging and challenging.
1: Thanks, bro. Very thoughtful of you. I will check it out.
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4: 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We can all make a decision to use our time wisely so we can accomplish all that God wants us to. 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
5: I want to start with Ephesians 5, verse 14. Thank you, Lord, for the word tonight. I pray that you would use it to impact people in many different ways. Different people are going to hear lots of different things. And I thank you for speaking to everybody, including me, in Jesus' name. Ephesians 5, 14 through 17 are a group of scriptures that have always impressed me. They have a lot of meaning in them. Remember now, before I start this, that he was talking to the church at Ephesus. He was talking to born-again people. He says, "Awake, O sleeper, and arise from the dead." I wonder how that would be to start a conference. Wake up, you sleepy Christians, and arise from the dead. But you know, sometimes that's the truth. We just kind of go through life, and we go through church, and we go to church, and we can stop being excited about God and stop being excited about our lives and stop being excited about everything if we don't learn to live life on purpose and be happy on purpose and have joy on purpose and have peace on purpose. Amen. See, now, not everybody's like this, but I think that there's a lot of people who just sit around and wait for something to come to them all the time. Well, I wish I felt happy. Well, I wish I had your life. I wish I was more disciplined. I wish I would have been working out for the last 30 years. Okay, if you don't remember anything else, please remember this. You get nothing by wishing for it. Tell the person next to you that. You get nothing by wishing for it. How many of you agree with me that there's an awful lot of people like that in the world? They're just kind of sitting back waiting for something good to happen to them, and they're not doing anything to cooperate with it. Now, like I said, you're not all like that, but if you're an aggressive person who does get up every day and sees your day, then you can just sit there smugly and say, finally, I'm hearing a message that I'm already doing. Therefore, he says, "Awake, O sleeper, and arise from the dead, and Christ shall shine and make day dawn upon you and give you light. Look carefully then how you walk." Carefully. The word carefully in the Greek is to walk circumspectly. And that means to walk looking all around you all the time as if you're in a very dangerous place. Matter of fact, Pastor Mike was telling me that he studied it out a little bit further, and it gives some kind of a word picture of be like a person walking barefoot in a field of thorns. How carefully would you walk? I mean, you'd be very careful. But see, I don't think we're careful enough sometimes. The Bible says the devil roams about like a lion, roaring in fierce hunger, seeking someone whom he may devour. He can't devour just anybody he wants to, but sleepy Christians, people that aren't being careful about how they live. Let me give you an example. How many of you have been offended in the past 7 days? Okay, that was a thorn. And if you would have been living carefully enough, you would have thought, I know what that is, and I'm not stepping on that. Not again. Been there, done that. See, so many things that happen to us are the devil trying to steal from us. Whether he's trying to steal a moment or an hour or a day or our life or our joy or our peace, he roams about like a lion, roaring in fierce hunger, seeking someone whom he may devour, whom resists steadfast in the faith.

0: not paying any attention to the attacks of the enemy. How many of you believe tonight with me that if you lived a little more carefully and opened your eyes just a little bit wider, that you could save yourself a lot of trouble, probably daily in your life? So that's kind of what this is going to be all about. We're going to be smarter when this is over. Therefore, verse 17, do not be vague and thoughtless and foolish, but understand and firmly grasp what the will of the Lord is. Now, here we come down to it. Probably 50, 60% of the church, maybe more, would say, well, that's my problem. I just don't know what God's will is. I'm just waiting. See, there we have it. Come on, I don't even need to go any further for some of you. I'm just waiting to see what God wants me to do. Come on. If I could just hear from God. Well, you know what? God can't drive a parked car. Maybe you just need to start going in some direction. You know, waiting on God is not a ministry. Now, the Bible talks about waiting on God, but it's not the kind of waiting that we do. It's not like waiting, doing nothing to see if God ever wants you to do anything. You know, when I first felt the call of God on my life, I mean, I did anything that was available to do at my church. And a lot of it, I wasn't right for me. I wasn't anointed for it. One of the things I did was I went out with a group of people and passed out gospel tracts on the streets of St. Louis. And I hated it. Hated it. I am not a street preacher. I mean, I didn't like it. And then I tried working in the nursery at church, and that only lasted a week, and me and the kids knew that weren't right. I tried the helps ministry, and I'm sorry, but that's not me either. I want to be helped. You know what? I'm a leader. I was born to teach. And when I started opening my mouth and doing that, now that worked. That worked. And see, you got to start moving and doing something till you find what fits. And sometimes at different times in your life, maybe something you've been doing for a long time doesn't seem to be fitting right anymore. You know what? I made a decision this past year. When I say I'm not going to be married to anything but Dave, I mean, we get married to our plan. Come on. Well, that's the way I've always done it. So that's the way I've got to do it. And especially when you're in ministry and you've been in a ministry for a long time, you got this system and you're working your system and you're doing what you do. And, you know, you can get married to your plans and not even hear what God's trying to say to you. You know, God, listen to me. God doesn't care how long you've been doing something the same way. If he wants to change it, what you've been doing won't work anymore. Amen. Life would be so exciting if we would really learn how to follow the leadership and the guidance of the Holy Spirit instead of worshiping our plan and sitting around waiting somewhere for God to show us what we need to do. God will show you, but you got to be ready to move when he says move. Now, I want to talk to you for a few minutes about God's will and man's will. God has a will for each of us, something that he has preordained for us to do. But the fact that he's preordained it doesn't mean that it's going to automatically happen. Sometime over the next three sessions, we're going to look at a scripture that talks about how God has laid out a good plan, predestined and predetermined, a good plan for every one of our lives. That includes you. A good plan, not a mediocre plan, not a halfway plan, a good plan. And it says he's laid it out that we might walk in it, that you might walk in it. See, God says, this is what I've determined. Now, do you want it? I love what he told Joshua. Every place on which the sole of your foot shall tread, that have I already given unto you. God's already got all kinds of stuff prepared for you, but now you've got to start finding out what it is and moving into it. And let me tell you something. When you start doing the will of God, everybody you know may not clap and cheer. Now, whoever needed that can just have that.
1: God created us to do great things, but it won't happen by just wishing. We must be willing to do the necessary work. We need to set a goal, develop a plan, and move with purpose. If we do our part, God will always be faithful to do his part. God knows what we need and is aware of our heart's desires, and he will grant them if we seek him first.
0: Have you struggled to discover God's plan for your life? Maybe you've tried and tried to hear God's voice, but nothing seems to change. If that sounds familiar, I've got some good news. In my book, Finding God's Will for Your Life, I want to take you on a journey to peace as we explore what the Bible says about God's purposes for us. You can say goodbye to the struggle and trust that God has a good plan for you.
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5: Numbers 23. Balaam said,
6: "Build me 7 altars here, and prepare 7 bulls and 7 rams for me."
5: Balak did as Balaam said, and the two of them offered a bull and a ram on each altar. Then Balaam said to Balak,
6: "Stay here beside your offering while I go aside. Perhaps the Lord will..."

0: come to meet with me. Whatever he reveals to me, I will tell you.
1: Then he went off to a barren height. God met with him, and Balaam said,
0: I have prepared 7 altars, and on each altar I have offered a bull and a ram.
1: The Lord put a message in Balaam's mouth and said,
2: Go back to Balak and give him this message.
1: So he went back to him and found him standing beside his offering with all the princes of Moab. Then Balaam uttered his oracle.
0: Balak brought me from Aram, the king of Moab from the eastern mountains. Come, he said, curse Jacob for me. Come, denounce Israel. How can I curse those whom God has not cursed? How can I denounce those whom the Lord has not denounced? From the rocky peaks, I see them. From the heights, I view them. I see a people who live apart and do not consider themselves one of the nations. Who can count the dust of Jacob or number the fourth part of Israel? Let me die the death of the righteous, and may my end be like theirs.
1: Balak said to Balaam,
3: What have you done to me? I brought you to curse my enemies, but you have done nothing but bless them.
0: Must I not speak what the Lord puts in my mouth?
1: Then Balak said to him,
3: Come with me to another place where you can see them. You will see only a part, but not all of them. And from there, curse them for me.
1: So he took him to the field of Zophim on the top of Pisgah. And there he built 7 altars and offered a bull and a ram on each altar. Balaam said to Balak,
0: Stay here beside your offering while I meet with him over there.
1: The Lord met with Balaam and put a message in his mouth and said,
2: Go back to Balak and give him this message.
1: So he went to him and found him standing beside his offering with the princes of Moab. Balak asked him,
3: What did the Lord say?
1: Then he uttered his oracle.
0: Arise, Balak, and listen. Hear me, son of Zippor. God is not a man that he should lie, nor a son of man that he should change his mind. Does he speak and then not act? Does he promise and not fulfill? I have received a command to bless. He has blessed, and I cannot change it. No misfortune is seen in Jacob. No misery observed in Israel. The Lord their God is with them. The shout of the king is among them. God brought them out of Egypt. They have the strength of a wild ox. There is no sorcery against Jacob, no divination against Israel. It will now be said of Jacob and of Israel, See what God has done. The people rise like a lioness. They rouse themselves like a lion that does not rest till he devours his prey and drinks the blood of his victims.
1: Then Balak said to Balaam,
3: Neither curse them at all, nor bless them at all.
0: Did I not tell you I must do whatever the Lord says?
1: Then Balak said to Balaam,
3: Come, let me take you to another place. Perhaps it will please God to let you curse them for me from there.
1: And Balak took Balaam to the top of Peor, overlooking the wasteland. Balaam said,
0: Build me 7 altars here, and prepare 7 bulls and 7 rams for me.
1: Balak did as Balaam had said, and offered a bull and a ram on each altar. Numbers 24. Now when Balaam saw that it pleased the Lord to bless Israel, he did not resort to sorcery as at other times, but turned his face toward the desert. When Balaam looked out and saw Israel encamped tribe by tribe, the Spirit of God came upon him, and he uttered his oracle.
0: The oracle of Balaam, son of Beor, the oracle of one whose eye sees clearly, the oracle of one who hears the words of God, who sees a vision from the Almighty, who falls prostrate, and whose eyes are opened. How beautiful are your tents, O Jacob, your dwelling places, O Israel. Like valleys they spread out, like gardens beside a river, like aloes planted by the Lord, like cedars beside the waters. Water will flow from their buckets. Their seed will have abundant water. Their king will be greater than Agag. Their kingdom will be exalted. God brought them out of Egypt. They have the strength of a wild ox. They devour hostile nations and break their bones in pieces. With their arrows they pierce them. Like a lion they crouch and lie down. Like a lioness, who dares to rouse them? May those who bless you be blessed, and those who curse you be cursed.
1: Then Balak's anger burned against Balaam. He struck his hands together and said to him,
3: I summoned you to curse my enemies, but you have blessed them these three times. Now leave at once and go home. I said I would reward you handsomely, but the Lord has kept you from being rewarded.
0: Did I not tell the messengers you sent me? Even if Balak gave me his palace filled with silver and gold, I could not do anything of my own accord, good or bad, to go beyond the command of the Lord. And I must say only what the Lord says. Now I am going back to my people. But come, let me warn you of what this people will do to your people in days to come.
1: Then he uttered his oracle.
0: The oracle of Balaam, son of Beor. The oracle of one whose eye sees clearly. The oracle of one who hears the words of God, who has knowledge from the Most High, who sees a vision from the Almighty, who falls prostrate, and whose eyes are opened. I see him, but not now. I behold him, but not near. A star will come out of Jacob. A scepter will rise out of Israel. He will crush the foreheads of Moab, the skulls of all the sons of Sheth. Edom will be conquered. Seir, his enemy, will be conquered. But Israel will grow strong. A ruler will come out of Jacob and destroy the survivors of the city.
1: Then Balaam saw Amalek and uttered his oracle.
0: Amalek was first among the nations, but he will come to ruin at last.
1: Then he saw the Kenites and uttered his oracle.
0: Your dwelling place is secure. Your nest is set in a rock. Yet you Kenites will be destroyed when Asher takes you captive.
1: Then he uttered his oracle.
0: Ah, who can live when God does this? Ships will come from the shores of Kittim. They will subdue Asher and Eber. But they, too, will come to ruin.
1: Then Balaam got up and returned home, and Balak went his own way. Numbers 25. While Israel was staying in Shittim, the men began to indulge in sexual immorality with Moabite women, who invited them to the sacrifices to their gods. The people ate and bowed down before these gods. So Israel joined in worshiping the Baal of Peor, and the Lord's anger burned against them. The Lord said to Moses,
2: Take all the leaders of these people, kill them and expose them in broad daylight before the Lord, so that the Lord's fierce anger may turn away from Israel.
1: So Moses said to Israel's judges,
4: each of you must put to death those of your men who have joined in worshiping the Baal of Peor.
1: Then an Israelite man brought to his family a Midianite woman right before the eyes of Moses and the whole assembly of Israel while they were weeping at the entrance to the tent of meeting. When Phinehas, son of Eleazar, the son of Aaron the priest, saw this, he left the assembly, took a spear in his hand, and followed the Israelite into the tent. He drove the spear through both of them, through the Israelite and into the woman's body. Then the plague against the Israelites was stopped. But those who died in the plague numbered 24,000. The Lord said to Moses,
2: Phinehas, son of Eleazar, the son of Aaron, the priest, has turned my anger away from the Israelites. For he was as zealous as I am for my honor among them, so that in my zeal I did not put an end to them. Therefore tell him I am making my covenant of peace with him. He and his descendants will have a covenant of a lasting priesthood, because he was zealous for the honor of his God and made atonement for the Israelites.
1: The name of the Israelite who was killed with the Midianite woman was Zimri, son of Salu, the leader of a Simeonite family. And the name of the Midianite woman who was put to death was Cozbi, daughter of Zur, a tribal chief of a Midianite family. The Lord said to Moses,
2: treat the Midianites as enemies and kill them, because they treated you as enemies when they deceived you in the affair of Peor and their sister Cozbi, the daughter of a Midianite leader, the woman who was killed when the plague came as a result of Peor.
1: Numbers 26. After the plague, the Lord said to Moses and Eleazar, son of Aaron the priest,
2: take a census of the whole Israelite community by families. All those 20 years old or more who are able to serve in the army of Israel.
1: So on the plains of Moab by the Jordan across from Jericho, Moses and Eleazar the priest spoke with them and said,
5: take a census of the men 20 years old or more, as the Lord commanded Moses. These were the Israelites who came out of Egypt. The descendants of Reuben, the firstborn son of Israel, were
6: through Hanok, the Hanokite clan, through Palu, the Paluite clan, through Hezron, the Hezronite clan, through Carmi, the Carmite clan. These were the clans of Reuben. Those numbered were 43,730. The son of Palu was Eliab, and the sons of Eliab were Nemuel, Dathan, and Abiram.
1: The same Dathan and Abiram were the community officials who rebelled against Moses and Aaron and were among Korah's followers when they rebelled against the Lord. The earth opened its mouth and swallowed them along with Korah, whose followers died when the fire devoured the 250 men. And they served as a warning sign. The line of Korah, however, did not die out.
5: The descendants of Simeon by their clans were
6: through Nemuel, the Nemuelite clan, through Jamin, the Jaminite clan, through Jachin, the Jachinite clan, through Zerah, the Zerahite clan, through Shaul, the Shaulite clan. These were the clans of Simeon. There were 22,200 men.
5: The descendants of Gad by their clans were
6: through Zephon, the Zephonite clan, through Haggi, the Haggite clan, through Shunai, the Shunite clan, through Osni, the Osnite clan, through Eri, the Erite clan, through Aradi, the Aradite clan, through Areli, the Arelite clan. These were the clans of Gad. Those numbered were 40,500.
1: And Onan were sons of Judah, but they died in Canaan.
5: The descendants of Judah by their clans were
6: through Shelah, the Shelonite clan, through Perez, the Perizzite clan, through Zerah, the Zerahite clan.
5: The descendants of Perez were
6: through Hezron, the Hezronite clan, through Hamul, the Hamulite clan. These were the clans of Judah. Those numbered were 76,500.
5: The descendants of Issachar by their clans were:
6: through Tola, the Tolaite clan; through Pua, the Puite clan; through Jashub, the Jashubite clan; through Shimron, the Shimronite clan. These were the clans of Issachar. Those numbered were 64,300.
5: The descendants of Zebulun by their clans were:
6: through Sered, the Seredite clan; through Elon, the Elonite clan; through Jaleel, the Jaleelite clan. These were the clans of Zebulun. Those numbered were 60,500.
5: The descendants of Joseph by their clans through Manasseh and Ephraim were: the descendants of Manasseh
6: through Maker, the Makerite clan. Maker was the father of Gilead. Through Gilead, the Gileadite clan.
5: These were the descendants of Gilead.
6: Through Iezer, the Iezerite clan. Through Helik, the Helikite clan. Through Azrael, the Azraelite clan. Through Shechem, the Shechemite clan. Through Shemida, the Shemidaite clan. Through Hefer, the Heferite clan. Zelophehad, son of Hefer, had no sons. He had only daughters, whose names were Mahlah, Noah, Hogla, Milcah, and Tirzah. These were the clans of Manasseh. Those numbered were 52,700.
5: These were the descendants of Ephraim by their clans:
6: through Shuthelah, the Shuthelahite clan; through Beker, the Bekerite clan; through Tahan, the Tahanite clan.
5: These were the descendants of Shuthelah.
6: Through Eran, the Eranite clan. These were the clans of Ephraim. Those numbered were 32,500.
5: These were the descendants of Joseph by their clans. The descendants of Benjamin by their clans were:
6: through Bela, the Belaite clan; through Ashbel, the Ashbelite clan; through Ahiram, the Ahiramite clan; through Shufam, the Shufamite clan; through Hufam, the Hufamite clan.
5: The descendants of Bela through Ard and Naaman were:
6: through Ard, the Ardite clan; through Naaman, the Naamite clan.
5: These were the clans of Benjamin. Those numbered were 45,600. These were the descendants of Dan by their clans:
6: through Shuham, the Shuhamite clan. These were the clans of Dan. All of them were Shuhamite clans, and those numbered were 64,400.
5: The descendants of Asher by their clans were:
6: through Imnah, the Imnite clan; through Ishvi, the Ishvite clan; through Beriah, the Beriite clan; and through the descendants of Beriah, through Heber, the Heberite clan; through Malkiel, the Malkielite clan. Asher had a daughter named Sarah. These were the clans of Asher. Those numbered were 53,400.
5: The descendants of Naphtali by their clans were:
6: through Jaziel, the Jazielite clan; through Guni, the Gunite clan; through Jezer, the Jezerite clan; through Shillem, the Shillemite clan. These were the clans of Naphtali. Those numbered were 45,400.
1: The total number of the men of Israel was 601,730. The Lord said to Moses,
2: "The land is to be allotted to them as an inheritance based on the number of names. To a larger group, give a larger inheritance, and to a smaller group, a smaller one. Each is to receive its inheritance according to the number of those listed. Be sure that the land is distributed by lot. What each group inherits will be according to the names for its ancestral tribe. Each inheritance is to be distributed by lot among the larger and smaller groups."
1: These were the Levites who were counted by their clans:
6: through Gershon, the Gershonite clan; through Kohath, the Kohathite clan; through Merari, the Merarite clan.
1: These also were Levite clans:
6: the Libnite clan, the Hebronite clan, the Mahlite clan, the Mushite clan, the Korahite clan.
1: Kohath was the forefather of Amram. The name of Amram's wife was Jochebed, a descendant of Levi, who was born to the Levites in Egypt. To Amram she bore Aaron, Moses, and their sister Miriam. Aaron was the father of Nadab and Abihu, Eleazar, and Ithamar. But Nadab and Abihu died when they made an offering before the Lord with unauthorized fire. All the male Levites a month old or more numbered 23,000. They were not counted along with the other Israelites because they received no inheritance among them. These are the ones counted by Moses and Eleazar, the priest, when they counted the Israelites on the plains of Moab by the Jordan, across from Jericho. Not one of them was among those counted by Moses and Aaron, the priest, when they counted the Israelites in the desert of Sinai. For the Lord had told those Israelites they would surely die in the desert. And not one of them was left except Caleb, son of Jephunneh, and Joshua, son of Nun. Numbers 27. The daughters of Zelophehad, son of Hepher, the son of Gilead, the son of Machir, the son of Manasseh, belonged to the clans of Manasseh, son of Joseph. The names of the daughters were Mahla, Noah, Hogla, Milcah, and Tirzah. They approached the entrance to the tent of meeting and stood before Moses, Eleazar the priest, the leaders in the whole assembly, and said,
7: "Our father died in the desert. He was not among Korah's followers who banded together against the Lord, but he died for his own sin and left no sons. Why should our father's name disappear from his clan because he had no son? Give us property among our father's relatives."
1: So Moses brought their case before the Lord, and the Lord said to him,
2: "What Zelophehad's daughters are saying is right.

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4: Being bold is actually beyond pressing shift keys. It's beyond shaving machines. It's beyond reversing a cancerous disease. Being bold is coming to the understanding that the harvest is more than plenty, but those willing to put in the work are few. Turn quickly to the book of Matthew, past 28 chapters and come to verses 19 and realize the mandate is to look at the world and all its nations and say to ourselves, therefore, I'll go too. I'll go and love my neighbor enough to want to see them in heaven. I'll go and be compassionate enough to share the gospel with no fear end. I'll remember that persecution must be for his name's sake, because I'm grafted in. To God, we kids are namesakes. The practicality requires me to step into faith. Convos to point to the true source in the Bible to pronounce the gospel. I share my testimony to shame the past and the accusers thereof. I share the message of his goodness and it is to church I invite ya. I step into prayer and offering daily support to the brethren, being a good example of righteous standing to all my sisters, and then realize that it's time we disciples went out to disciple others, to disciple the world into getting to know the God of the Bible. So go ye into the world and share his word boldly. The call is to engage culture for his glory.
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2: It's a lovely good morning. Welcome to today's edition of RCV Breakfast with me, Peter Bota.
3: And Temwani Dakamono. It's an awesome, thankful Thursday like this one. And I must say that there's so many things to be grateful for.
2: Yeah, of course.
3: I woke up feeling especially grateful for another day.
2: Oh, yeah.
3: Tipe, my Peter. Something we're thanking God for sure.
2: Yeah. It's good to be back here again. And yet another amazing day that the Lord has made for us to be glad.
3: That's right. For us to be glad in it for sure.
2: Yeah.
3: Well, if you are listening in from wherever, we are glad that we get to do breakfast together from 6, which is now up until the hour of 9. Whether you are tuned in Ndola, Livingston, Chipata, Kapiri, Mposhi, Solwezi, Kitwe, Chipata, Lusaka, any other part of the country, continent, or world, and you're streaming live via our website, rcv.co.zm, we are so glad that we are doing this together.
2: Yeah.
3: In fact, what's for breakfast?
2: Well, quite a lot for breakfast. It being a thankful Thursday.
3: That's right.
2: We'll be discussing how to just remember, you know, and say thank you. Just take a moment and say thank you.
3: Just say thank you. If you don't have the habit of saying thank you, we are going to learn the habits.
2: Yeah.
3: We are going to. we will learn to say thank you together today, for sure.
2: And of course, just before we get started with our day, we have to pray. So prayer link is coming up, and you know, look out for Watcher. And, you know, we get some wisdom with Lady Norena.
3: Before the hour of 7, of course, before Watcher, we also have our daily devotional. And Peter, let's not forget our weather update. We have to know. Is it going to be
2: we
3: hot?
2: Have to know.
3: Have we carried our jerseys in vain?
2: I think they've been carried in vain for some reason.
3: Yeah, so we yet to see that.
2: Yeah, we yet to find out. Otherwise, we have to pray. So do stay tuned to your home since 94, even as we get to pray.
3: That's right.
2: Prayer link is up next.
4: God desires a personal relationship with you. So as we begin this day, let's pause. Come together and start it the right way. Let us pray.
5: Good morning, everyone. I hope you are doing good this morning. My name is Deacon Kuzanga Siamekatambarile. I serve as a deacon in Transformed Life Church under my father in the Lord, Pastor Matthew D. M. Banda. And this morning, I will be exhorting you on the subject, building a

home for God. Building a home for God. The Bible in the book of Isaiah chapter 66 verses 1 tells us that heaven is my throne, earth is my footstool. But where is the place that you will build me? Where is the house of my rest? This was God speaking through the prophet Isaiah, talking about how God longs for a place that he can rest in. And then in the book of John, chapter 14, verses 23, the Bible says, Jesus answered and said to him, "If a man loves me, he will keep my words, and my Father will love him, and we will come to him and make our abode with him." In other words, we will

0: God desires to express his desires, his feelings, his hopes, his intentions, his plans for people on the earth and even for your individual life somewhere, somehow. And he believes and he longs that that place should be in you and in me. And so you and I ought to realize that God is looking for a place where he can express himself as he truly is. And that place is within you and I. So we will pray this morning that as we go about our work, as we get exposed to different people, different activities of this day, we will be a resting place for the Lord. We will be a home for God, a place where the Lord can be comfortable and express his true nature. If God is just, he can express his just nature through you and me who are his home. If God is merciful, he can express his mercy through you and me who are his home. If God is true and faithful, he can express his faithfulness through you and I who are his home. And we all know that in a home, sometimes homes get dirty. That doesn't mean God wants to leave the home. He wants to clean the home. That's why the Bible says that he sanctifies us daily, that he causes us to be sanctified until the coming of the Lord Jesus. That sanctification is cleaning the home that he wants to express himself in. So today, allow the Lord to clean your home if there is any dirt in it, that he may express himself the way he desires. Let us pray. Heavenly Father, in the name of Jesus, we want to say thank you that you are coming to make your home in us, that you have found us as a resting place. You have found our lives as the center of your rest. We ask of you, Father, this morning, in the name of Jesus, to have mercy on us, for where we have allowed our bodies to no longer be your home, to no longer be your temple, where we have embraced wickedness, things of the world, things of the flesh that have caused us to draw further away from you. We ask of you to forgive us and cleanse us in the blood of Jesus Christ. We repent, Lord, today, and we turn to you, Holy Spirit. Help us become the home that God finds his rest in the mighty name of Jesus. Lord, turn our lives around that we may be the place of your rest in Jesus' name. We submit our lives to you today. As we go about the business of life, we welcome you into our lives. Speak to us this morning. Let your word inspire us. Let your word drive us. Let your word correct us. Let your word guide us. And let your word abide in us, that we might become your home in Jesus' name, that we might be the place where you express yourself. In the mighty name of Jesus Christ, we have prayed. Amen and amen. Remember, God was looking for a home, and he desires to find a home in you. And homes can sometimes get dirty. That doesn't mean God wants to leave. It means he wants to clean it, unless you just want him out. So allow yourself to be a home for the Lord in this day. Have a good rest of the day.
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1: Time check is 6:26 and we get into our weather updates for this morning. We begin with Solwezi in Northwestern Province, where we are likely to see maximum temperatures of 32 degrees Celsius with some hazy sunshine. The sun rose at 6:17 and will set at 18:11. Heading over to Lusaka, where we are, Lusaka Province. Before we get to the sunrise, we need to look at maximum temperatures. We're looking at maximum temperatures of about 26 degrees Celsius. That ought to be interesting. And before we come to the sunrise and sunset for Lusaka, we are in Chipata, where we see maximum temperatures likely to rise to 29 degrees Celsius. And then the sun rose at 05:53 in the morning and is likely to set at 17:45. We are in Livingston, Southern Province. Maximum temperatures are likely to rise to 31 degrees Celsius. It's going to be pretty hot, if you ask me. The sun rose at 6:23 and is likely to set at 18:10. So you might want to be in the house by then, you know. Okay, we are heading over to Ndola in the Copper Belt Province. Maximum temperatures are likely to be 32 degrees Celsius. So that's going to be pretty hot, if you ask me. Yeah. The sun rose at 6:09 this morning and is likely to set at 18:01. Heading to the central part of the country, particularly Kapiri Mposhi, with some hazy sunshine, maximum temperatures are likely to be 30 degrees Celsius, with the sun that rose at 6:11 and is likely to set at 18:01. And then we're in Kitwe, the Copper Belt Province. We see maximum temperatures likely to be 33 degrees Celsius. The sun rose at 6:11 and is likely to set at 18:04. Interesting weather updates. It's going to be hot, I might say. So carry your jersey.
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1: Bombasa
2: de for Mahal.
1: For the morning, we have early mornings, so don't do that to me. Well, that's your weather update on The Breakfast Show.
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0: amazing song done by the Free Worship. And yeah, our time is now 06:41 on and the breakfast show. Yeah, time for devotion.
1: That's right. That's right. And indeed, because our God is holy and our God is love, it is important that we talk about love today. So we are talking about love, not keeping a record of wrongs. I think that's a part of the 1 Corinthians 13 that we rarely talk about. Mm. So anyway, let's get into it for a little bit, shall we, Peter?
0: Yeah.
1: We are in 1 Corinthians chapter 13, verse 4 to 6. Mm-hmm. I think to 7, yeah. We just extended a little further. This is what the Bible says. Mm. Love is patient. Love is kind. It does not envy. It does not boast. It is not proud. It does not dishonor others. It is not self-seeking. It is not easily angered. It keeps no record of wrongs. Love does not delight in evil, but rejoices with the truth. It always protects, always trusts, always hopes, and always perseveres. Yeah. All right. So today we are focusing on the fact that, or the truth of love not keeping a record of wrongs. Peter, would you maybe explain what your understanding of that portion of scripture means? Okay. Well, love not keeping a record of wrong.
0: More like when you forgive someone, you don't have to remind them that they did something wrong to you. And use it as a weapon. Mm. More like to just catch them, manipulate, and just be negative around them.
1: Yeah.
0: Yeah. In simple terms.
1: In simple terms. Very, very important.
0: Yeah.
1: Now, I want to ask you, is this something that's realistic? Have you, when you love someone practically, how easy or difficult is it for you to not keep any record of wrong? Have you ever experienced the temptation to bring up somebody's wrong when they do something that reminds you of something that happened a while back?
0: I mean, the temptation is always there.
1: Yeah.
0: Especially if their action or behavior stimulates the kind of a feeling you felt when they did something wrong to you.
1: Yeah, yeah.
0: So you always get to have that, kind of a temptation. But then what you do is just remind yourself of the goodness of God and what the Bible teaches. Mm-hmm. All right. Love is patient. Love is kind. Love does not boast. Love will not remind you of the wrongs you have done. You may have it in your memory. Mm-hmm. You say, well, this person did ABC, but you don't hold it against them. Mm-hmm. More like you don't use it to pin them down and just manipulate them. I'm using the word manipulate because when someone brings up what happened long time ago, it's obviously they just want to use it to manipulate you into doing what they want you to do.
1: Really?
0: Just behave a certain way they want you to behave.
1: Is it always manipulation?
0: Yeah.
1: Or it is a conversation of perhaps noticing a pattern and in love trying to correct that pattern so that we move forward?
0: Really?
1: Because, you know, this is the same Bible that is saying love does not delight in evil but rejoices with the truth.
0: Mm-hmm. Okay.
1: So the
0: imagine this. Well, you forgive someone. What's the point of bringing it up again? If you forgive someone of what they did, what is the point of bringing it up again in your conversation with that person? There's no point, really.
1: There's no point, but you know. So when we bring this up, I try to understand how then should we correct something that we've seen is a pattern, you know? And by the way, I agree so much with you, even as I agree with scripture, we should not keep a record of wrong. Mm-hmm. But, you know, there's moments where in love, whether as a parent correcting a child, as a teacher correcting a student, as a partner correcting, you know, your spouse or whoever it is that is close to you, you have seen a pattern of wrong being done. And not that you intentionally want to keep that record, but perhaps bringing this pattern to light. So that the person sees for themselves that, listen, it's not like we've dealt with this once or twice. It's been happening over time and we've been letting it go. How can we deal with this once and for all?
0: Well, there's a difference between just dealing with the situation there and then, and when someone is more like developing some sort of a habit and
1: yes,
0: it's become a pattern. There's a way you have to deal with it. But let's say you have forgiven someone for what they did. You cannot bring that up again. All right. So you start afresh.
1: You have to start afresh.
0: They did something wrong and it's more like they're trying to do it again or they have done it again. What you need to do is just more like start over and find means and ways of helping them. All right? Because when you bring it up, you know, like you're scratching the wounds again.
1: And you know what's funny is when you tell somebody I've forgiven you, let's forget about what happened or let's start over. That is in the past. Yes, we will remember it here and there, but no.
0: You can't use it against you.
1: And then you come and use it against them. Yeah. So it does injure.
0: Of course.
1: Or it does wound the relationship, the health of the relationship a little bit. But anyway, even as we talk about how love does not dishonor others, I'd say when we weaponize the things we've done for others in an argument, in a debate, in conversations, you know, say, I did this for you. Remember? You know, how dare you? I mean, of course, it hurts when you've extended a helping hand to someone and they don't show regard, right?
0: Yeah.
1: And so now it's saying love does not dishonor others. So if we claim to love others, are we dishonoring them? Even when trying to correct them, or we are actually helping them the way God would want us to help them, or the way wisdom demands that we help them in that situation. And the fact that the Bible also says love is not easily angered, it means love can be angered, but not easily.
0: Not easily.
1: Yes.
0: Some sort of patience. There is patience
1: that is applied there. So anyway, that's besides the point. We're talking about keeping no record of wrongs. Today, you know, on devotion, I'd just love us to explore, examine ourselves and think of the many times we've brought up the wrong things that people have done to us whenever, you know, something is recurring. And, you know, we ask ourselves, this standard of not keeping record of wrongs, if we claim to love others, have we met it yet? And if so, do we actually need help from God, you know, to love better, to love people better, to love our siblings better, our parents better, our friends, our spouses, our children, our workmates, and so much more. Of course, the purpose of keeping no record of wrong is so that we shouldn't be referring to the wrong somebody has done every time they hurt you. You know, even if they come home late, yes, I remember you did this and did this and did that. You know, if they if they act out there, maybe there was some there was a moment they were irrational. Do you always have to bring up, you know, issues of the past in trying to correct them? Like, what is the aim of it really? So we're being called to a greater standard. But the thing is, we can't do this in our own capacity. Because trust me, I will keep that record of wrong if I try to love you in my own capacity.
0: So,
1: that is why by the help of the Holy Spirit, we bear that fruit of love. Love that is not easily angered. Love that will strive to honor you even when correcting you. Love that will protect others even when we are trying to resolve conflict, you know, rather than bringing shame to someone. It sounds very unrealistic, but with God, nothing is impossible.
0: Yeah.
1: For sure.
0: Looking at a list of those, giftings of the Spirit in Scripture, love does not boast. Love doesn't keep a record of wrong. It's an indicator to show that when you have the Holy Spirit influencing your life, your decisions, you get to love with patience. You get to love with kindness. You get to be a very good person in terms of just how you relate when someone does something wrong to you. I always refer to the love of God. All right? We did something extremely wrong. We were supposed to be the ones paying for the punishment.
1: That's right.
0: And then came Jesus stepping in. And he said, well, you guys can't even handle this pressure.
1: You can't.
0: If we were to put you
1: even
0: here.
1: Even if we put you together, you wouldn't handle it.
0: You, You can't handle it. So let me do it on your behalf.
1: That's right.
0: And that is what happened. Mm-hmm. He went all the way to the cross. And then here we are.
1: And that was a literal standard set for love does not keep a record of wrong.
0: No.
1: Your sin and shame have been taken away. The old has gone. The new has come. You are a new creation.
0: Mm.
1: That's beautiful. That's just something beautiful. So that marks the end of our devotion. What say you about this portion of scripture? That's 1 Corinthians chapter 13, verse 4 to 7. And we're focusing on love not keeping a record of wrong. How easy or hard is it for you to not keep a record of wrong, even when you say you love those around you? Let's keep it interactive on 0956-200490. That's 0956-200490. For now, we get into Wachanamano with Lady Norena.
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0: 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Gawacha Wachana Mano is a Bemba proverb. So every morning brings in fresh promises. It holds the promise of a new day. It's not over. I can try again today with a fresh perspective. Yesterday is gone. I have an opportunity today. So Ngawacha Wachana Mano.
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0: When you don't feel it anymore, I was having a conversation with the Kupis girls just the other day, and I was saying that we are living in a generation that celebrates options. Like, it's just so easy to get out. Because if something becomes difficult, what do? We leave. If something no longer feels exciting, what do? We quit. If something demands too much from us, we start searching for something that is easier. And I think we've become so comfortable with, I don't feel it anymore. I just don't feel like it. But, you know, commitment was never designed to be governed by feelings. Feelings change. Commitment is a decision. Staying committed is a decision that you will have to make. Because there'll be days when you don't feel like praying, but you pray. Days when you don't feel like serving, but you serve. Days when relationships become difficult, but you choose to communicate, to forgive and work through them. There'll be days when the vision feels exhausting, but you remember why God called you in the first place. If we look at Jesus in the Garden of Gethsemane, I think it's one of those, you know, pictures of commitment, what commitment really looks like. He did not feel like going to the cross. He didn't. He prayed. If it is possible, let this cup pass from me. But he still surrendered his feelings to the will of the Father. So commitment will look like you will say, well, even when I don't feel like it, I will remain faithful to what I have decided. Now, this does not mean staying in places God has told you to leave. This is not tolerating abuse or even refusing to recognize when a season has ended. Commitment requires wisdom and discernment. So we sort of like say, I've lost feelings. You know, we call this thing losing feelings. But it is just encountering the part of commitment that requires endurance when you get to that place. Because the excitement may fade. The road may become difficult. And that is where commitment is tested. That is where your commitment is tested. Paul reminds us in Galatians chapter 6, verse 9, and let us not grow weary while doing good, for in due season we shall reap if we do not lose heart. Please don't make permanent decisions based on temporary feelings. Feelings change. So don't just quit. Pray about it. Ask God. Don't just quit yet. First pray about it. Ask God, did you release me? Or have I simply become uncomfortable? Pray. Speak to God before you make any decision. So you might think that perhaps the thing left for me to do is, let me just find something else. No, but maybe it's time for you to just grow deeper, to endure longer and remain faithful. To grow deeper, endure and remain faithful. Feelings can tell you how you feel, but they should not always tell you what to do. Because commitment is choosing faithfulness, even when feelings fluctuate. Thank you very much. See you next time as we let God lead.
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13: Being bold is actually beyond pressing shift keys. It's beyond shaving machines. It's beyond reversing a cancerous disease. Being bold is coming to the understanding that the harvest is more than plenty, but those willing to put in the work are few. Turn quickly to the book of Matthew, past 28 chapters and come to verses 19 and realize the mandate is to look at the world and all its nations and say to ourselves, therefore, I'll go too. I'll go and love my neighbor enough to want to see them in heaven. I'll go and be compassionate enough to share the gospel with no fear end. I'll remember that persecution must be for his name's sake, because I'm grafted in. To God, we kids are namesakes. The practicality requires me to step into faith. Convos to point to the true source in the Bible to pronounce the gospel. I share my testimony to shame the past and the accusers thereof. I share the message of his goodness and it is to church I invite ya. I step into prayer and offering daily support to the brethren, being a good example of righteous standing to all my sisters, and then realize that it's time we disciples went out to disciple others, to disciple the world into getting to know the God of the Bible. So go ye into the world and share his word boldly. The call is to engage culture for his glory.
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0: amazing song done by Pompey.
1: Yeah,
0: it's titled Guide Me.
1: Father, guide my way. That's a prayer that we all need to pray.
0: Yep.
1: And listen, that is Proverbs 3:5 and 6. Trust in the Lord with all your heart and in all your ways. Acknowledge him and he shall direct your path.
0: Oh, yeah.
1: Do you know that there's some paths that I took without acknowledging God? because I felt it.
0: Oh, okay.
1: Yes.
0: Okay. So what happened? You like?
1: I had to start afresh.
0: Okay.
1: Yeah. I dropped what I was doing and took a path that the Lord himself said yes to.
0: Like you went back.
1: Yeah. It's
0: what
1: hard to go
0: to the
1: back.
0: Time you had used?
1: What happened to the time I had used?
0: Yeah.
1: It went.
0: Like.
1: Like it was used. I can't take it back. Yeah. But look, so here's the thing.
0: Yeah.
1: I think there's quite a number of us who keep going the wrong direction because we think of how much time we have invested in it. So we just say, not today, afia, we continue with it.
0: Mm-hmm.
1: But the longer you keep saying that, the longer you take to recover from that wrong decision that you made. So if you decide to correct things now, it's better late than never.
0: Okay.
1: That's all I'm going to say.
0: Anyways.
1: Yeah.
0: I know that he will restore.
1: He will restore us.
0: But there's always a beating, I'm telling you.
1: Of course. Of course.
0: Whenever you head the wrong direction.
1: There's
0: always a beating.
1: There's a disprint for it.
0: I mean, there's there are 3 days to spend in the belly of the fish.
1: Yes. Like, okay, where are you going this side? Come back. Otherwise, once again, you are listening to The Breakfast Show on Radio Christian Voice. I'm Temwani Dakamono.
0: I'm Peter Bota.
1: Yes, and we're together till the hour of 9 doing breakfast together. And today, it being a thankful Thursday, we're looking at gratitude, obviously, but in particular, we are asking you this question. We are asking ourselves this question.
0: Mm.
1: What are some of the things we have received from God that we rarely stop to thank him for? Let me just repeat that.
0: Mm-hmm.
1: What are some of the things that we have received from God that we rarely stop to thank him for? Peter, what are some of those things?
0: Some of those things I believe we take for granted, especially as children of God, is just being alive.
1: Of course,
0: We complain. The focus is so much on material things.
1: We complain, I don't have this.
0: When are you going to give me a car?
1: Yeah.
0: I don't have food to eat.
1: Yeah.
0: I don't have clothes on my back.
1: So here's the thing.
0: Yeah.
1: One would ask, okay, what's the whole purpose of thanking God for life on earth when to live is Christ and to die is gain, you know?
0: Okay.
1: I know.
0: It's an interesting question.
1: It's an interesting question, but think about it this way.
0: Yeah.

0: Oh dear, worrying. And you know what the Bible says about worrying and complaining?
1: You know, it won't add
0: another day.
1: It won't add another day to
0: it's,
1: your life.
0: It's not a blessing to just worry the whole day and being worried.
1: Mm-hmm.
0: The Bible, Jesus himself, is encouraging you and I to not worry about what you're going to eat, what you're going to wear, where you're going to sleep. I mean, if he's able to take care of the birds, they don't even go to farm. They don't even go for work. Well, they don't even plan, so to say, for what's coming tomorrow. They're just enjoying life. I mean, look at how God is taking care of them.
1: Mm-hmm.
0: How much more?
1: That's right. How much more?
0: How much more?
1: How much more will he care for you and clothe you, for sure? So that is a wonderful perspective. You know, thanking God. I'd say also thanking God for another day is very important, because we have another chance to fulfill our purpose. And ask yourself these things, even with all the trials and temptations that you're going through. Why haven't you been defeated? Why hasn't your life been taken away? And ask yourself this. So that in itself should give you hope, you know. And Paul indicates in 1 Corinthians 13, that same chapter we're reading, and three things will remain: faith, hope, and love. Hope can't be taken away from you unless you decide to give it away. You shouldn't lose it. So gratitude also will stir up hope in you, saying, Lord, I am giving thanks for another day, and as long as I am breathing, I've got a reason to praise your name. I'm gonna hoping for a better day, but I'm still grateful, Lord. I'm still grateful for this one that you've given me.
0: Anyways, we have to break off. When we return, we start reading those wonderful messages you're sending to 0956-200-490. And also, you can like our Facebook page, Radio Christian Voice. We have posted that beautiful question. I'm saying beautiful because, you know, you have to think about it and then
1: some of the
0: respond.
1: Things that you have to think for sure. Like, Lord, is there something that you've given me that I haven't said thank you for? Mambo penda mandi. Count your blessings, name them one by one.
0: That's what we are doing here today.
1: For sure.
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1: Your breakfast is served.
2: Fight for me by Garvey. Yes, I know that my God is going to fight for me.
3: Yeah, he will.
2: That's just the fact of the matter.
3: Mm-hmm.
2: Yes, we are a few minutes away from the news at 7:30. And we just wanted to read a few of your text messages. And we just want to recognize your presence, even as you've registered it with us here on The Breakfast.
3: Yeah.
2: Let's see what we got,
3: Mr. Borta. Let's have a quick look. This one says, good morning. Thank God for my country. May his anointing be there, Rodina Mulenga.
2: Amen and amen, Rodina. Thank you.
3: This other one simply says, blessed morning, RCV family. Tuned in to the program at 05 hours, listening to every program.
2: Everything.
3: That's Rex and Kafweta.
2: Come on now, you're home since 94.
3: Yeah, of course. You can't force someone to love you if they show hate. Stay away and let God deal with them as long as you don't show hate. Chienge Walia of Ndola. All right, that's an interesting
2: and that's
3: message.
2: An interesting response. But thank you. At least Chiengi was listening into the devotion at 6:40. Hey,
3: yeah.
2: All right, and we're still keeping it interactive in as we deal with the question: what are some of the things God has given us that we rarely stop to say thank? We rarely stop to thank Him for. What are some of the things that we receive from God that we rarely stop to thank Him for? Maybe we could read two or three comments, Mr. Borta.
3: Yeah, so just getting to our Facebook page, we do have Martha Mushota who says, thanking God for the gift of life, thanking Him for the gift of life.
2: Yeah.
3: And Georgina Piri simply says, a healthy life. Peter Adams simply says, free gift of life. Okay. And Barbara Kakoma simply says, I thank God for His healing upon my life and
2: Amen.
3: The gift of life.
2: Nice.
3: This is interesting. Mary Zimba simply says, my life, good health, and children. All right.
2: Yeah. Ooh, that's a long list. We'll come and read it later on.
3: We'll get to that a little later. But just now, let's stand by for the news at 7:30. 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
1: Former Energy Minister urges ZRA to clarify impact of declining Kariba water levels. Governance expert concerned over delays in Mary's weighing at FRA depots. And Madagascar ex-Senate president sentenced to 10 years of a protest crackdown. Good morning with the main news at 7:30. I'm Christabel Kamono. A former energy minister, Yamfa Mukanga, has called on the Zambia River Authority, ZRA, to explain whether the continued decline in water levels in the Kariba Reservoir will pose a threat to hydroelectricity power generation. This follows revelations by ZRA that water levels in the Kariba Reservoir have declined from 481.49 meters recorded in 2025 to 478.31 meters as of Monday, August 31, 2026. Speaking to RCV News in Lusaka today, Mr. Mukanga urged the authority to clarify whether the dwindling water levels could lead to load shedding. We do not need to have a situation where we go up to the end and then we are told load shedding has started, said Mr. Mukanga. Mr. Mukanga emphasized that providing clarity on the situation will allow members of the public to prepare for any possible outcome and understand how best to manage the situation.
2: I think the Zambezi River Authority should tell us when it is threatening so that at least a program of how we can manage that is put into place. We do not need to have a situation where we go up to the end, then we are told down. From now onwards, there will be load shedding. So they should tell us when this can be done so that it will be safer to operate. Okay?
1: Yes.
2: And once they tell us that, then it will be easy for them to come up with a program. Well in advance, they should tell the residents if there will be load shedding, they tell us that, oh, we'll be load shedded from this time to a particular time.
1: A 22-year-old man of Chadiza District has died after gravel collapsed on him while mining for gold. Eastern Province Police Commanding Officer Robertson Mwemba confirmed the incident to Zambia News and Information Service ZANIS. Mr. Mwemba said the incident occurred on September 1st, 2026 at around 11 hours along Tivilili stream. He said the deceased has been identified as Elias Soko, 22, of Isaac Village in Zingalume Chiefdom. Brief facts are that on September 1st, Tuesday, at around 07 hours, Soko went to Tivilili stream to conduct gold mining activities in the company of his sister-in-law, identified as Nelia Zulu, 35, and seven other family members, Mr. Mwemba narrated. He said upon arrival, they started digging mud along the stream. Later, the other six family members left, leaving Elias Soko, Nelia Zulu, and his mother, Florence Piri, when the gravel collapsed on Elias, who died on the spot, Mr. Mwemba said. A governance expert, Wesley Mianda, has expressed concern over reports that the Food Reserve Agency, FRA, is taking between 2 and 3 weeks to weigh maize for farmers at some depots. Mr. Mianda says farming is a business and delays in purchasing farmers' produce can inconvenience them and make it difficult for them to prepare for the next farming season. Speaking to RCV News in Lusaka today, Mr. Mianda said the delays are subjecting farmers to unnecessary challenges that can easily be resolved. There is need to ensure that weighing scales are readily available at FRA depots to prevent farmers from spending long periods waiting to have their maize weighed, said Mr. Mianda. Mr. Mianda has since called on the FRA not to fail the government in line with President Hakainde Hichilema's continued emphasis on improved service delivery.
3: You know, one thing that we should have in mind is that farming is business. Farmers need time to prepare and budget for the next farming season. But once their produce is not bought, they are not paid in time, it simply means that they are already inconvenienced. The complaint is that farmers are actually waiting for 2 to 3 weeks for their maize to be weighed. What does that mean? It means that now we are subjecting these farmers to all those unnecessary challenges that we can easily resolve.
1: The traditional leadership in Impepo Chiefdom in Kanchibia District in Muchinga Province have raised concerns with the rate at which some farmers in the Chiefdom are selling their agricultural produce. Chief Mpepo's representative, Kenneth Makasa, said many farmers in the area are selling most of their produce despite the anticipated threat posed by El Nino weather patterns. Speaking in a phone interview with Zanis, Mr. Makasa said many farmers are taking large quantities of bags for selling to the Food Reserve Agency, FRA, and other buyers. He cited the Catholic Church of Mpika Diocese, which purchased about 10,300 bags of maize from farmers in the area. Mr. Makasa said this is an indication that high volumes of agricultural produce, particularly maize, are being offloaded by farmers. Mr. Makasa acknowledged that the previous rainy season was a productive one, but expressed concern over whether farmers are retaining sufficient food for household security. In African news, Madagascar's former Senate President Richard Ravalomanana was sentenced to 10 years of hard labor on Tuesday after being convicted of complicit in murder over his alleged role in a deadly crackdown on youth-led protests last year. Ravalomanana, a retired general and ally of former President Andry Rajoelina, denied the charges and said he would appeal. Prosecutors accused him of directing security forces to use violence against protesters during demonstrations in September and October 2025. The protests began over persistent shortages of water and electricity before growing into a wider movement against Rajoelina's government. Coming up shortly, EU and NATO vowed to step up pressure on Russia after new escalation in Germany. This and more, stay tuned.
4: HIV and AIDS has reached all corners of the world. All families in Zambia and Africa have been affected. When HIV and AIDS comes like it has, all suffer. Everybody should act to stop the spread of HIV and AIDS.
5: War against HIV and AIDS. Everybody should act.
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1: And now the rest of the news. The heads of NATO and the European Commission have warned Russia is growing increasingly reckless and vowed to respond to a new normal. Leipzig marks a new escalation on European Union soil directly attributed to Russia, said Commission President Ursula von der Leyen a day after Germany blamed Russia for a failed drone attack on Leipzig Airport. NATO Secretary General Mark Rutte said the alliance, which includes the US, stood in full solidarity with Germany. Russia rejects accusations it targeted a Ukrainian cargo plane on August 4 with an explosives-laden drone. That's the news today. Here is another look at the headlines. A former energy minister, Yamfa Mukanga, has called on the Zambezi River Authority to explain whether the continued decline in water levels in the Kariba Reservoir will pose a threat to hydroelectric power generation. A governance expert, Wesley Mienda, has expressed concern over reports that the Food Reserve Agency, EFRA, is taking between 2 and 3 weeks to weigh maize for farmers at some depots. And Madagascar's former Senate President Richard Ravalomanana was sentenced to 10 years of hard labor on Tuesday after being convicted of complicity in murder over his alleged role in a deadly crackdown on youth-led protests last year. For more news, follow us on our social media platforms. You can find us on Facebook, Instagram X, and YouTube with the handle RCV News. My name is Christabel Kamono. 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
6: mutende mutende mwewe kalachalo ishinarianti ne James Sakala mle umfo kumulabasa wa Christian Voice pa 101.1 FM kapiri mponshi muisela yo.

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3: Healing by Blanca featuring Dante Bo. Indeed, God is healing us. Takudi yati yo, He is our healer. He is kaposha. If you've never, if you've heard the word kaposha, well, kaposha. It means healer.
4: Oh, yes. Okay. So that's bimba.
3: Yes.
4: Yeah.
3: And healing is something that we should never be in the habit of rarely thanking God for.
4: Oh, yeah.
3: For a headache, a cough. You know.
4: The way you're looking at me when you're mentioning.
3: No, because I'm just thinking about it. No, not cough necessarily headache. That I'm directing this statement to you, but I think for all of us.
4: Of course.
3: Yes. I think it's unfortunate, but this is the habit of us as humans.
4: Yeah.
3: That when we don't have what we once had, it's only when we get to appreciate it a little more. So I don't know. But may God open our eyes to see things when we have them and actually appreciate them. Don't wait for someone to walk out of your life for you to appreciate them more.
4: Yeah.
3: You get what I mean.
4: Of course.
3: Yeah.
4: You have to say thank you.
3: Thank you.
4: You have to recognize them.
3: Yeah.
4: Appreciate the effort.
3: Mm-hmm.
4: Oh, yeah. Of course, we're asking the question, what are some of the things we have received from God that we rarely stop to thank Him for?
3: That's
4: so
3: right.
4: What is it that you have, you know, received from Him and you're like, you know, reluctant when it comes to giving thanks?
3: I thank God for people who have no business carrying the burdens I'm having, but decide to do it anyway.
4: Oh, yeah.
3: Now, let me just, you know, break it a little further. Whether it's family, whether it's friends, whether it's workmates who say, okay, I got you. They see that you're not doing well.
4: Yeah.
3: And they decide to take on a task or just help you when you ask them for it, you know. And here's the thing. Don't take it for granted.
4: Yeah.
3: Yeah. I know that by virtue of being whatever form of relationship you have with someone, whether a work relationship, you're married to them, they're your children, you know, you are their children, they are your parents or whatever.
4: Yeah.
3: Of course, there are some expectations by virtue of being in that relationship dynamic, right? But I'll tell you this one thing. If you are entitled even to the things, those obligations, you are entitled, but I'd say honestly, have a sense of gratitude. Gratitude will open our eyes to be grateful for what people would term as bare minimum.
4: Okay.
3: I'm in the habit of saying thank you. Yes. Even for something somebody has done.
4: Oh, yeah.
3: That they're supposed to do.
4: So then there's this question. Just before we get to read out some of those messages, there's this question. Are we supposed, let's say you do something good.
3: Yeah.
4: Are you supposed to expect a thank you from the person you have helped?
3: The expectation is there.
4: Are they obligated to say thank you?
3: The obligation, honestly, is to... Gratitude is virtue, at least for me. So I can't lie.
4: The question is,
3: should we?
4: You expecting them to come back to you?
3: I do expect them to say thank you. But even if they don't, well, I've also done it as unto God.
4: Okay.
3: The expectation, Yevi, I can't lie.
4: You're answering the question here.
3: No, this is what I'm saying. Like, the expectation, Yevi.
4: Yeah.
3: Imangala.
4: Are we supposed to expect a thank you or gratitude from the people that we have helped?
3: No.
4: Okay.
3: So here's the thing. I will answer the question in this way. I'll not just say no and leave it as is. What can I say? You're doing what you're supposed to do. You're doing what is right. You showing compassion, I think, should supersede that expectation of gratitude from the people that you're doing those good things for. You sharing with them, you actually going to share with them should be before that expectation of thanks, you know? don't do something for someone.
4: Ever heard of, you know, that saying, at bantu swadash?
3: Yeah, of course, of course, of course. But trust me, Jesus said, pray for those who persecute you, pray for your enemies. Do good. The Lord lets it rain on the evil and the good, or the evil and the righteous.
4: Yeah. Yeah.
3: And if we only think to reward those or to love those who love us, I don't think there's no distinction between us as children of God and those who are yet to, who have not yet come to the family of Christ.
4: Yeah. Yeah.
3: Because obviously we'll consider those who are good to us, we'll be good to them as well. Yes. So those who say thank you, we will be.
4: But then what do you think is the expectation of God when he blesses us or when he gives something like life?
3: Oh, gratitude is virtue. That is why we are in everything, give thanks. There is a reason the apostles, even in the Old Testament, giving thanks is virtue.
4: I mean, what do you think the Lord expects of us?
3: To say thank you.
4: Let's read some messages here. It's a wonderful conversation. Honestly, I have seen people that will just call you, say,
3: I need this.
4: I need ABC because I did ABC for you.
3: Yes, yeah. Ooh.
4: So you should learn to appreciate. I have done this for you. So
3: here's the thing.
4: So now, why are you quiet on me?
3: It does hurt.
4: Yeah.
3: I will tell you this, it does hurt.
4: But is it how we are supposed to live as children of God? Is that the standard?
3: No, I think we have no control over someone's gratitude.
4: Okay.
3: Unless it's a principle that we instill in them. Like even,
4: Anyway, allow me to read this message here.
3: It's a very interesting conversation, I must admit.
4: This one says, in a world where money or wealth is regarded as being blessed, we tend to forget the other things God has blessed us with. That's life, the ability to walk, the ability to talk, and look at myself to find that, something is missing here. The ability to walk, talk, and look at myself to find that I'm whole, with a lovely family that loves me and friends that stand by me, even listening to the show, is a whole big blessing. I mean, also, when we reflect back on where we have come from, our current positions or placements are actually things we prayed for at some point, but we tend to forget to be thankful. Just because we are now walking in it or living in it, we think it's ordinary.
3: Mm-hmm.
4: Lady Norena said we should never mistake grace for self-sustenance.
3: That's what gratitude does for us. Gratitude keeps us in recognition of God's hand at work in our lives.
4: Mm.
3: You see?
4: I see.
3: Wait, Peter, even if I acknowledge a job well done, you are expected to do a great job, right? Mm. But I will still acknowledge that you've done a job well done.
4: Yeah.
3: That is to say, well, you're doing good. It's mandatory for you to deliver.
4: Yeah.
3: But that doesn't mean I shouldn't recognize the great work you're doing.
4: Mm.
3: You get
4: that sounds fantastic. Let's read some more just before we have a look at two more from our Facebook page. This one says, good morning, Peter and Temwani. I'm thankful for 1, 4, 5 days free and 46 days sober. Still counting, yeah.
3: We cannot wait for it to be years upon years. We are cheering you on.
4: You'll be counting until you lose count.
3: Yes.
4: I surrender to God's will today. Formula LSK.
3: Mr. Formula.
4: Yes,
3: we are so glad you found the formula for eternal life.
4: Yeah.
3: Jesus.
4: Of course. Of course. He's the formula. Formally.
3: He's the formula.
4: All right, Richard is asking to be added to our WhatsApp. Thank you so much, Richard. Good to know that you are listening. This one says, good morning, Temwani and Mr. Peter Bota. For me, so long they have said I have received, it's okay for me. It's up to the person who has received to say thank you. From Minister Given in Lusaka, enjoying the show from 06 hours. Wow.
3: Thank you. Good morning.
4: Once again to you, Minister Given. Good to know that you're listening. Our time is now 07:54. Allow me to just have a quick look.

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2: Being bold is actually beyond pressing shift keys. It's beyond shaving machines. It's beyond reversing a cancerous disease. Being bold is coming to the understanding that the harvest is more than plenty, but those willing to put in the work are few. Turn quickly to the book of Matthew, past 28 chapters and come to verses 19 and realize the mandate is to look at the world and all its nations and say to ourselves, therefore, I'll go too. I'll go and love my neighbor enough to want to see them in heaven. I'll go and be compassionate enough to share the gospel with no fear end. I'll remember that persecution must be for his name's sake, because I'm grafted in. To God, we kids are namesakes. The practicality requires me to step into faith. Convos to point to the true source in the Bible to pronounce the gospel. I share my testimony to shame the past and the accusers thereof. I share the message of his goodness, and it is to church I invite ya. I step into prayer and offering daily support to the brethren, being a good example of righteous standing to all my sisters, and then realize that it's time we disciples went out to disciple others, to disciple the world into getting to know the God of the Bible. So go ye into the world and share his word boldly. The call is to engage culture for his glory.
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0: Your breakfast is served.
1: An amazing song by Suffix. You know, Mkazi Wako Mwamba. Yeah, that's the title.
2: So now
1: of the song.
2: I just need you to explain the chorus.
1: Oh, the chorus.
2: Mkazi Wako Mwamba. Uh-huh.
1: You know, a good woman comes from the Lord.
2: Uh-huh.
1: All right? It's not in your imagination, but from the Lord.
2: So you have to thank God for that good woman in your life, my brother who's passion, listening right now.
1: The passion.
2: Thank God for that good passion. Brother, my sister. Gratitude is virtue. Yeah.
1: So yeah, you have to be grateful. Otherwise, if you're going to find a good woman, well, she's found in the Lord.
2: You have
1: to be in the Lord yourself for you to even have access.
2: That's right.
1: To that
2: That's
1: particular absolutely. One. An amazing song, indeed. We are talking about being grateful, gratitude. You know, there are things we take for granted more often than not, giving thanks for good health,
2: That's
1: life.
2: That's right.
1: And just being alive.
2: Remember to say thank you even when you are enjoying the blessings. Yes.
1: Okay.
2: So here's the thing. We are in Luke chapter 17. And Luke 17, verse 11 to 17. This is the account for Jesus healing 10 men with leprosy. Okay. I can go ahead and read?
1: Yeah, read.
2: Alrighty.
1: Read.
2: Now, on his way to Jerusalem, Jesus traveled along the border between Samaria and Galilee. As he was going into a village, 10 men who had leprosy met him. They stood at a distance and called out in a loud voice, "Jesus, Master, have pity on us." And when he saw them, he said, "Go, show yourselves to the priest." And as they went, they were cleansed. One of them, when he saw he was healed, came back praising God in a loud voice. He threw himself at Jesus' feet and thanked him, and he was a Samaritan. Jesus asked, "Were not all these 10 cleansed? Where are the other 9? Has no one returned to give praise to God except this foreigner?" Then he said to him, "Rise and go. Your faith has made you well."
1: Wow.
2: Jesus recognized this one who gave gratitude and put a stamp of, your faith has made you well. But you see, Jesus, praise and honor belong to God for the things that he has done.
1: You see?
2: So praise, gratitude, they're virtue. Now, what are some of the things that we can learn from this man who was regarded a foreigner because he was a Samaritan and should be, maybe the others were Jews, the others were Israelites or something.
1: Well, what we can learn, we can learn quite a number of things. One being that the person recognized and returned to just give thanks. And then he was more of a certified grateful person.
2: Exactly.
1: A heart full of gratitude. And then there's a part where it says, you have been made whole. So you are healed somehow.

0: going back and then he signs he says, well, now you have been made whole. Go show yourself. Go and testify. Even in your testimony, recognize the healing or the God behind your healing.
1: That's right.
0: Yeah.
1: And I think one thing we can take away from this is Jesus says, well, these others didn't return to say thank you except for this foreigner. It makes me think of how for us, like, you know, you ask, like, okay, aren't we entitled to good health as children of God?
0: Yeah.
1: Well, these are blessings. These are our portions.
0: Yeah. Yeah.
1: These are things that have been according to us or promised to us as children of God. We are heirs, the kingdom of God.
0: Yeah.
1: You know what I mean? Mm-hmm. Yes. So we are entitled to these things. Now, because of that entitlement, we don't say thank you. Now, here's a foreigner who falls at the feet of Jesus saying thank you and offers praises to God. Makes you wonder, people who are outside or people who have not experienced this grace and finally experiences tend to appreciate this more. Okay?
0: Yeah. Mostly it's, you know, those coming from the outside
1: who will appreciate
0: yes, what they find in there.
1: Exactly. Yeah. Exactly. But for us who are enjoying it already, we tend not to say thank you. So we take it for granted and we think, ah, maybe everybody else is experiencing these things.
0: Yeah.
1: No. Yes. Whilst it's a blessing from God, it's your portion. It's a privilege and honor also. I think of those things. But I think it's all this is from a perspective of humility. So if humility is not virtue for you, then you wouldn't get the sense in, you know, what transpired in Luke 17. Otherwise, what could you learn from this? Would love to hear from you. What can you learn from this? You know, that principle of gratitude. You want to say you can't say thank you when you're given something that you're entitled to, or you still say thank you anyway? Text us on 0956-200490.
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1: is served.
0: No gwede.
1: No gwede.
0: Handede ba handede.
1: What is that?
0: I don't know. I need to ask her. You know what? I'll text her.
1: No gwede.
0: I'll text
1: Teresa
0: her.
1: Teresa Pondo.
0: No, we need to ask her. We need to find out. We need to find out what no gwede means. Otherwise, we need to look at some comments.
1: Our Facebook page. I've seen quite a number of them.
0: There's quite a number of them, I must say. So let's get
1: interesting
0: to it.
1: Comments coming through our Facebook page. This one coming in from Dinah Solani Nkua, who simply says, waking up every day, always receiving the 10 jobs I have asked for and received until my 11th job, which is my settlement now. Friends would ask me how I get to find jobs without human connections. I always answer, God is my connections, and I will never stop thanking him in the good and bad. And I'm always receiving that happiness from him. And she adds a scripture, Proverbs 3, verse 5 to 6. Always trust in him. Always.
0: I think we usually even quote that scripture. Trust in the Lord with all your heart. Mm-hmm. It's probably one of my favorites. I don't know. But yeah. Otherwise, when it comes to jobs, we're always asking, so who are your connections? Can they connect me some? We're always thinking of that uncle. Should I send you my CV? But really, it's when we don't have any... It's when we don't have any human help that we can look to.
1: Mm-hmm.
0: And then we see God raising people to help us. We can literally testify that God is the one who brought these people our way to, you know, at least help us in this direction or this path to success. I love the fact that she recognized that.
1: Yeah. Allow me to read two more.
0: Please go ahead.
1: Tilele Mufwaya simply says, gift of life, good health, the Lord Jesus Christ. Okay.
0: Yes. I thank the Lord for my salvation as well. Yes. And I'm glad I got to know him the day that I got to know him. Peter, you've never said thank you to God for your salvation.

0: Yes.
1: Yes, thank God for your eyelashes. It's a, you, now you see, you're laughing.
0: Okay, now that's...
1: Okay, I will tell you why that thought came to mind. Mm. But really, thank him even for the smallest of things.
0: Yeah,
1: for
0: eyelashes.
1: Yes.
0: It was.
1: Imagine your face without eyebrows.
0: What? Anyway. Now that's a good one. You're saying you're thanking God for your eyelashes.
1: Yes.
0: I mean, I have seen artificial, you know,
1: let's not
0: lashes.
1: Go there. You're going to raise dust.
0: Mm.
1: All I'm saying is, okay, so the thought of eyelashes, you know, the purpose of eyelashes is to prevent foreign substances from entering your eye. So that's why when your eye has quick reflex responses, however you term them, but yes.
0: Mm-hmm. Mm-hmm.
1: At least you're able to block dust from entering your eyes or whatever it is. Mm. And
0: so when you guys put like artificial...
1: They're not just for aesthetics. Like, eyelashes are not just for aesthetics.
0: Okay.
1: Yeah. Okay. But of course they do look nice. So
0: like,
1: but really, thank
0: God. Yes. Protection.
1: Yes. So when I say thank God for eyelashes, you think of how he thought in detail when he was creating the human being. You get what I mean, right?
0: Of course.
1: Yes.
0: Of course, I hear you.
1: Of course, we appreciate the aesthetics, you know, the long eyelashes, probably why we have the additions and everything.
0: Mm-hmm.
1: But yeah, you thank God for the detail. He's a God in the details.
0: Well, I mean, he knew what he was doing.
1: Exactly.
0: When he decided to give you lashes, eyelashes.
1: So wherever it is you are seated right now, think of the desk you're sitting on, how you're able to sit and stand up immediately you think of it.
0: Yeah.
1: Okay, you think, okay, I'm going to open the door right now. That movement. Think of all those things.
0: You know, just the art of falling asleep and waking up.
1: Yes.
0: Hey, that's quite
1: a lot.
0: Do
1: you mean the... You even put an alarm, like you're guaranteed. It's all God. It's all God.
0: Him. I mean,
1: it's all God.
0: No matter what you do, you'll never outsmart or you.
1: No, you can't outsmart the King of Kings.
0: Is
1: you
0: know, you
1: can't
0: an
1: outsmart the Master
0: task.
1: Of Creativity.
0: Mm,
1: yeah, well, we've talked much, haven't we?
0: Yeah. Anyways, let's break off. Keep listening. You can equally send us a message and let us know what you're thankful for this week. How's been the week for you? What are you thanking God for this week? And, you know, just appreciating his goodness.
1: Absolutely.
0: Yeah.
1: All right. Send that text message to 0956-200-0490. Also, when we open the phone lines, be in the habit of calling. We want to hear from you. We want to know where you're having breakfast with us from, whatever province, town, city, wherever it is.
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0: Your breakfast
1: is served.
0: Oh Lord by Lauren Daigle from the How Can It Be album. That should have been her debut album, 2014, if I'm not mistaken. It's 12 years ago. Woo! That's how long we've been listening to Lauren Daigle.
2: Sounds fresh.
0: Yeah, sounds fresh. Yeah, must admit.
2: You know how long you've been reading the Bible? Like when it was initially published? Or written?
0: No.
2: Many years.
0: It's multitudes of years ago.
2: You know, the thing is, the word of God will never, you know, cease to amaze.
0: No, it won't.
2: It's always fresh.
0: You can read John 3:16 today.
2: Yeah.
0: And next week on a Thursday like this and get something deep from it.
2: Yeah.
0: You're like, for God really loved the world that he gave his son, huh? Lord, why did you give your son for me? Really? The it really strikes different every time. The word of God is powerful like that.
2: And you have
0: sure.
2: to be grateful for it.
0: Of course, yes.
2: Say,
0: God's word,
2: Lord,
0: which is
2: word.
0: True for your life. When you feel like there's too many lies being whispered in your ears, run to God's word and just be reminded of his truth. You need that every day.
2: Oh, yeah.
0: Well, it's that time where we have to love
2: you. We have to
0: say
2: goodbye.
0: But we got to leave you as well for sure. It's been a great one. Just being reminded of being grateful as children of God who have, of course, we are heirs to the kingdom of God. We've got an inheritance, you know. But that shouldn't prohibit us from saying thank you for these wonderful blessings. We say thank you to God for his blessings on us.
2: Yeah.
0: We should never stop being in the habit of showing gratitude. Yes, to the people he's placed in our lives and to him as well for the things that he's done and the things that he continues to do and who he is, basically. We shouldn't stop saying thank you also for the fact that he saved us.
2: Oh, yeah.
0: You know? Yeah. So whatever it is that you rarely stop to say thank you to God for, get on your knees today. Take, you know, just get even a 5 minutes away from the crowd. Pull away from the crowd and just whisper words of thanks to God. Okay. Let that be how you celebrate Thankful Thursday today. Well, we've got to go.
2: We have to go. I'm trying to ask you this question. What is it you're thanking God for?
0: I think I already said it earlier. The things we rarely thank God for the people who have no business carrying burdens that we are carrying, but they still do it anyway. They take our problems as their own. They don't have to. They don't need to, but they still do. I am grateful. I am especially grateful for those people today. Yes. Yeah.
2: Personally, I'm saying, thanks. Thanks sound light, you know, sounds light.
0: It sounds very light, yeah.
2: Unless you say thank you.
0: Yes. don't
2: you
0: use a shortcut.
2: Thank you to every person praying for me. Like every other day, there's always a person praying for you, all right? Even when you don't see them doing it for you, there's always a person praying for you. And of course, I'm thanking God for the gift of life and the ability to just be here talking to you.
0: To do radio. Yeah, true you that. Know. Very true.
2: We bless the Lord for his goodness, favor, and wonders.
0: And I know that he will keep doing these remarkable things in our lives. Remember to say thank you even for the blessings you're already enjoying. And keep it 100, keep it RCV, your home since 94. We got to go, but we'll be back tomorrow from 6 to 9 a.m. for a Faith Friday. It's going to be energetic. It's going to be amazing. It's going to be Jesus.
2: And I hope you close your eyes and walk by faith.
0: And not by sight. I'll just take off my spectacles and go it today.
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5: What's that?
6: This right here. This is for you. For him.
7: Is high and the day is long. Well,
6: for her. Mm-hmm. For them. For the ones on the move. And the ones who sit still.
7: You'll be wanting more. Vetra truly is the only way.
6: The ones up high. Oh, for the ones on holiday. This is pure. This is refreshing. This is Vetra, made for life.
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1: Do you sometimes feel like everything is meaningless? Like every day is just spent in vain?
2: To be honest, that's how I felt before I had a personal relationship with Jesus Christ. 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
1: Oh yeah?
2: It's impossible to find true meaning apart from our Creator. You know, God created us for a purpose, but we can only find it when we are in a relationship with Him.
1: 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But where do you even begin to have a relationship with a God you can't see?
2: 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You find Him in nature, that's His creation. You find Him in His Word contained in the Bible, and you find Him through Jesus Christ, His Son, that He sent to die for us. You know, God loves you so much and is ready to reveal Himself to you if you let Him in. I'm actually glad that you've asked this question.
1: Wow, that's amazing. How do I let Him in?
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1: With the news and brief, I'm Christabel Kamano. A former energy minister, Yamfa Mukanga, has called on the Zambezi River Authority ZRA to explain whether the decline in water levels in the Kariba Reservoir will pose a threat to hydroelectric power generation. This follows revelations by ZRA that water levels in the Kariba Reservoir have declined from 481.49 meters recorded in 2025 to 478.31 meters as of Monday, August 31, 2026. A governance expert with the Mianda has expressed concern over reports that the Food Reserve Agency, FRA, is taking between 2 and 3 weeks to weigh maize for farmers at some depots. Mr. Mianda says farming is a business and delays in purchasing farmers' produce can inconvenience them and make it difficult for them to prepare for the next farming season. In Africa news, Madagascar's former Senate President Richard Ravalomanana was sentenced to 20 years of hard labor on Tuesday after being convicted of complicity in murder of his alleged role in a deadly crackdown on youth-led protests last year. Ravalomanana, a retired general and ally of former President Andry Rajoelina, denied the charges and said he would appeal. And the heads of NATO and the European Commission have warned Russia is growing increasingly reckless and vowed to respond to a new normal. Leipzig marks a new escalation on European Union soil directly attributed to Russia, said Commission President Ursula von der Leyen a day after Germany blamed Russia for a failed drone attack on Leipzig Airport. For more news, follow us on our social media platforms. You can find us on Facebook, Instagram X, and YouTube with the handle RCV News. My name is Christabel Kamano. Stay tuned.
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presents Victory of Praise Concert. Date, 4th September 2026. Venue, the new government complex, Banquet Hall. Time, 20 hours due late. Guest artist, Sir Benjamin Rupapa, Zimbabwe. Kings Malembe Malembe. Collins the Machine.

killers with bombs and bullets, but believers, hiding the gospel in their pockets, forgetting that there are people in the streets who are too broken to enter church buildings, too far gone to believe they still belong. They've become physically fit because they've been running from the feeling of being judged. They are the ones who need to know that the parts of their past does not disqualify them. However, to hear is saying the brokenness in these streets is alarming. It's time the church stopped hitting snooze. They've got the cure the people need and they are not keeping it to themselves. So to the ones who have failed to find their way to church, tell your friends and neighbors that church is coming to you. So on the 27th of September, Solwezi is about to witness what happens when church refuses to be confined in one place. They're not bringing a building to the streets, they are bringing the message of Christ. Church to the Streets Festival, the first of its kind, will be taking place at Solwezi City Mall on the 27th of September 2026. 14 hours to 19 hours, hosted by Tukia, the guest of honor, His Royal Highness Chief Mumena, featuring Mark 44. Landmark Sounds.

0: Άμυστε, μάνο! 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
1: Get ready for a powerful encounter with God at the Revival and Fire Conference. Bible Gospel Church in Africa, Bigoka, Chilenje Assembly, Hopfan, House of Prayer for All Nations, presents 3 days of revival, impartation, and spiritual awakening under the theme Power of the Local Church. The conference will take place from Friday the 11th to Sunday the 13th of September 2026 at Bigoka, Chilenje, along Lotimwale Road of Kasama Road in Chalala. Hosted by Bishop B.I. Ngwirasi and Pastor Chiluba, with special guest speaker Apostle Kansema from South Africa. 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On Saturday, join the leaders seminar from 8 hours to 12 hours, followed by the afternoon session from 14 hours to 18:30. And on Sunday, the morning session starts from 8 hours to 11:30, with the afternoon session from 14 hours to 17:30. It's 3 days of seeking God, strengthening the church, and experiencing the fire of revival. Revival and Fire Conference, Power of the Local Church. Invite someone and come ready for revival. The Share Jesus Boldly movement keeps leveling up, and we want you to be a part of it. Follow the Share Jesus

0: I've been looking at the lineup of the people that are coming to, who are part of this event, who are also singing at this event. And it has got a star-studded lineup where I've a lot of people who know how to praise God, like the theme says, Victory of Praise. So we are going to be praising God. We are going to dance for Him. We're going to sing for Him. So people should come with comfortable shoes. If you are comfortable in maybe in your stiletto, that's fine. Come with it. But come with, I would advise people to come with flat shoes because we're going to jump and praise the Lord.
1: Someone might be wondering out there, like, who is invited at this concert? What kind of people should attend this concert?
2: All right. So we are inviting everyone, starting from the young adults to the grandparents. And the way we have put it, for those that are in schools, like students as well, they are also welcome. Because we have specifically put something for them special. Those that are in universities, colleges. Yeah, so yeah. It's basically for everybody.
1: Is it at a fee?
2: Yes.
1: How much?
2: Yeah, so for students, we've been running a promotion because we want them to be part and parcel of this event. And we are saying that if you're a student, you can get your ticket as low as 150 kwacha. And then standard is going at 200 kwacha. Then, of course, we have got the VIP and the VVIP, which is going at VIP going at 500 kwacha, VVIP at 1,000 kwacha.
1: All right. In case you're just tuning in, this is Radio Christian Voice, your home since 94. I am your host, Christabel Kamnu. And in the studios, I am joined by Minister Moses Chisopa and Minister Benjamin Rupapa, all the way from Zimbabwe, who are just telling us about the upcoming Victory of Praise concert, which will be at the new government complex. For those, or let me say, will there be any transportation to the event?
2: So the way it is, for those that are coming in numbers, students, there's no transportation for them. So when somebody just get that ticket, all they need to do is just to get that ticket. Maybe they should just take advantage of the promotion that we are running for the students.
1: Well, for those that maybe might not manage to, you know, buy tickets today or maybe even tomorrow before the event starts, are they allowed perhaps maybe to pay at the door?
2: Yes, of course. Actually, what we're doing between today and tomorrow, we've stationed people at government complex. That are those that want to buy tickets, they can buy today on Thursday. Mm-hmm. They can also come and get tickets tomorrow at the door.
1: At the door.
2: Yeah, but I know there are some people who don't want to be convenienced tomorrow. Maybe there'll be a queue or something. If they have an opportunity today, they can take advantage of that one. Yeah.
1: Minister Rupapa, do you want to add anything?
0: So for me, I think all the logistics have been put in place. Moses has done a lot for this event to be a success. And I'm looking forward to seeing people. What I just want, I can't wait to praise the Lord with everybody who's coming. It's been a long time. This guy has been organizing this show for some time now. And just coming here in Zambia, you know, Zambia, whenever I come to Zambia, this is my maybe fourth time coming to Zambia. Whenever I come to Zambia, I feel like I'm still in Zimbabwe because it just feels like home. And everybody's friendly. Everybody makes you feel welcome. So tomorrow, it's a day where we are going to meet together. And I'm just saying, I keep on saying, please come in your numbers. If you don't have your ticket, like what Moses says, please go to the government complex, go to, or even come tomorrow and get the ticket because we want everybody. We want to fill up the place and lift the name of Jesus on high. Yes.
1: Well, and for those that might want to attend the event, of course, is there any number that they can call for a location?
2: Yeah, there is a number. They can call 0973-319904. They can call 0973-319904. And for those of those who are on Facebook, if they're wondering, they can go on my Facebook page by searching Moses Commando. Mm. The information is also there on my page.

0: Minister Rupapa, your last words.
1: Thank you for inviting me here. I look forward to seeing everybody. Let's get ready to come out with our victory in praise. Let's be ready to come and dance. Like I said, please come with comfortable shoes. Wear something very comfortable and get ready to praise the Lord with us. Yeah.
0: Well, this is where we end our interview today. My name is Christabel Kamunu, and in the studios, I was privileged to be joined by Minister Benjamin Rupapa, all the way from Zimbabwe, and Minister Moses Chisopa, who are just shedding more light about the upcoming concert, which is Victory of Praise, which will take place tomorrow at the new government complex. For now, it's bye-bye and God bless.

presents Victory of Praise Concert. 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Guest artist, Sir Benjamin Rupapa, Zimbabwe. Kings Malembe Malembe. 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

Here at RCV, we love to hear stories of how you're sharing Jesus boldly to the lost. 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

somebody who belongs to God tonight, give him a praise. Clap your hands to his glory. Somebody who belongs to him. Hallelujah.

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3: Being bold is actually beyond pressing shift keys. It's beyond shaving machines. It's beyond reversing a cancerous disease. Being bold is coming to the understanding that the harvest is more than plenty, but those willing to put in the work are few. Turn quickly to the book of Matthew, past 28 chapters and come to verses 19 and realize the mandate is to look at the world and all its nations and say to ourselves, therefore, I'll go too. I'll go and love my neighbor enough to want to see them in heaven. I'll go and be compassionate enough to share the gospel with no fear end. I'll remember that persecution must be for his name's sake, because I'm grafted in. To God, we kids are namesakes. The practicality requires me to step into faith. Convos to point to the true source in the Bible to pronounce the gospel. I share my testimony to shame the past and the accusers thereof. I share the message of his goodness, and it is to church I invite ya. I step into prayer and offering daily support to the brethren, being a good example of righteous standing to all my sisters, and then realize that it's time we disciples went out to disciple others, to disciple the world into getting to know the God of the Bible. So go ye into the world and share his word boldly. The call is to engage culture for his glory.
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3: One night as I was leaving service, I met a young man who asked me to pray for him. He said he was going through and struggling just to make it through each day. I began to share with him that the fact that he was still here was an indication that his situation could be worse.

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0: sometimes feel like everything is meaningless? Like every day is just spent in vain?
1: To be honest, that's how I felt before I had a personal relationship with Jesus Christ. So I completely get you.
0: Oh yeah?
1: It's impossible to find true meaning apart from our Creator. You know, God created us for a purpose, but we can only find it when we are in a relationship with Him.
0: That sounds amazing. But where do you even begin to have a relationship with a God you can't see?
1: Listen, God has revealed Himself to us in many ways. You find Him in nature, that's His creation. You find Him in His Word contained in the Bible. And you find Him through Jesus Christ, His Son, that He sent to die for us. You know, God loves you so much and is ready to reveal Himself to you if you let Him in. I'm actually glad that you've asked this question.
0: Wow, that's amazing. How do I let Him in?
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1: With the news and brief, I'm Christabel Kamano. A former energy minister, Yamfa Mukanga, has called on the Zambezi River Authority, ZRA, to explain whether the decline in water levels in the Kariba Reservoir will pose a threat to hydroelectric power generation. This follows revelations by ZRA that water levels in the Kariba Reservoir have declined from 481.49 meters recorded in 2025 to 478.31 meters as of Monday, August 31, 2026. A governance expert, Wisdom Yanda, has expressed concern over reports that the Food Reserve Agency, FRA, is taking between 2 and 3 weeks to weigh maize for farmers at some depots. Mr. Yanda says farming is a business and delays in purchasing farmers' produce can inconvenience them and make it difficult for them to prepare for the next farming season. In Africa news, Madagascar's former Senate President Richard Ravalomanana was sentenced to 20 years of hard labor on Tuesday after being convicted of complicity in murder of his alleged role in a deadly crackdown on youth-led protests last year. Ravalomanana, a retired general and ally of former President Andry Rajoelina, denied the charges and said he would appeal. And the heads of NATO and the European Commission have warned Russia is growing increasingly reckless and vowed to respond to a new normal. Leipzig marks a new escalation on European Union soil directly attributed to Russia, said Commission President Ursula von der Leyen, a day after Germany blamed Russia for a failed drone attack on Leipzig Airport. For more news, follow us on our social media platforms. You can find us on Facebook, Instagram X, and YouTube with the handle RCV News. My name is Christabel Kamano. Stay tuned.
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3: Being bold is actually beyond pressing shift keys. It's beyond shaving machines. It's beyond reversing a cancerous disease. Being bold is coming to the understanding that the harvest is more than plenty, but those willing to put in the work are few. Turn quickly to the book of Matthew, past 28 chapters and come to verses 19 and realize the mandate is to look at the world and all its nations and say to ourselves, therefore, I'll go too. I'll go and love my neighbor enough to want to see them in heaven. I'll go and be compassionate enough to share the gospel with no fear end. I'll remember that persecution must be for his name's sake, because I'm grafted in. To God, we kids are namesakes. The practicality requires me to step into faith. Convos to point to the true source in the Bible to pronounce the gospel. I share my testimony to shame the past and the accusers thereof. I share the message of his goodness and it is to church I invite you. I step into prayer and offering daily support to the brethren, being a good example of righteous standing to all my sisters, and then realize that it's time we disciples went out to disciple others, to disciple the world into getting to know the God of the Bible. So go ye into the world and share his word boldly. The call is to engage culture for his glory.
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That's right. God's word says, your word is a lamp unto my feet and a light unto my path. That is Hallelujah Music with Guiding Light, getting to open our hour on a lovely Thursday. Remember, Thursday is all about the archives. And so we have Bob Fitz in this hour, Kent Henry, Dr. Ron Canoli, plus a lot more. I'm Chipo with you, keeping you company on yet another day. God has been faithful, merciful, and he's given you another chance. He's given you another chance to say, Lord, I am back. Lord, forgive me. Lord, I surrender. Lord, help me. And Lord, help me to share your love as well as to pray with someone today. And so great music in this hour. Moving on to Bob Fitz as he comes up saying, you have broken the chains. Stay tuned and be blessed.

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0: My lifestyle is simply a life of praise and worship to God. And that's my real focus. That is what I do. I feel like this is what God has created me to do. And God has allowed me to go all over the world. I've been to 109 different nations around the world, praising God and teaching on praise and worship and just serving and trying to be a blessing to the body of Christ, the people that Jesus died for.
1: Wow. And what are your future plans concerning music?
0: To keep praising God and to keep worshiping Him. In the last few years, I have not recorded so much music. I have recorded a few things, but my main focus has been on writing books, writing about the experiences and the things that God has given me, the things that He's shown me, so that I can pass on what God has done in my life to other people.
1: Talking about life experiences, what has been the most challenging experience in your ministry?
0: Trying to balance the call on my life with my family, my domestic situation. You know, and it has been a challenge. It's been it has really been a challenge off and on in many ways. You know, when my children were growing up, a real

0: I've done enough stuff for her to divorce me 3 or 4 times. You know, and I think it's only the grace and the goodness of God that has held us together. Okay, and that's honest to God truth.
1: Okay.
0: All right.

0: And getting back to family in your busy schedule, when do you have time for them?
1: I make time for them. I make time for them. There are certain days that they can count on me to be home and to spend quality time with them. Christmas, New Year, Christmas, Thanksgiving. You know, these are some, we have some holidays in America that are unique to Americans. And I'm always there to be with them, and we plan certain.
0: Okay, and talking about food, you are in Zambia.
1: I want some Zambian food. That's what I want.
0: You definitely.
1: I don't want to go to Chinese. I don't want to go to Italian. I don't want to go to. I don't want Nigerian food either. I want Zambian food. Okay.
0: The right foods.
1: Actually, I tell you this, and don't be offended, but my favorite food in all the world is Mexican food.
0: Okay, yeah. That's great.
1: That's my favorite food is Mexican food.
0: That's great. And what does a person like Dr. Ron Canoli do to relax?
1: I sleep. Yeah. I like to read. I like to rest. I used to have hobbies. I used to like to play golf. I still do like to play golf, but I don't do it on a regular basis. I like doing things with my hands. You know, I like doing repairs and just minor repairs and things like that around my house. You know, there's always things that you can do, fixing a sink or cleaning a drain or painting something that needs to be painted. But that's therapy for me. That's therapeutical for me to see something that needs to be done and to do it. And that gives me a great sense of value, accomplishment, productivity, you know, other than music. Now, of course, you know, music is the main thing in my life. Worship and praise is the main thing in my life. But other than that, that's what I like to do.
0: Okay, just as we are wrapping up on a moment with one experience that you can look back to and say, wow, that was just amazing.
1: There have been many, but on November 19th in 1978, my son and I were in an airplane crash, and we were pulled from the wreckage. My son, my oldest son, Tony, he wasn't breathing. His heart had stopped beating, and there was a man that was sitting, had come and stood over him and started praying. And I never met him since then, but he started praying, and we prayed over him. I joined him in prayer, and my son came back to life.
0: Oh, thank God for that.
1: Oh, yeah.
0: Wow. Your last words to the listeners.
1: I've been saying this a lot, especially young people. God is good. The devil is bad. If you want to do good, God will help you. If you want to do bad, the devil will help you. God wants you to go to heaven. The devil will definitely take you to hell. So do good.
0: Dr. Ron Canoli, sir, it's an honor to have you on A Moment With. And guess what? He just gave me chocolate for Christmas. Thank you so much.
1: God bless you. Thank you for having me.
0: All right.

writer, his legacy lives on. His music still impacts. That is the late Dr. Ron Canole, went to be with the Lord the 3rd of February 2026. And early on, we had an interview that we once had. We aired an interview that we once had with him. And the archives is what it is, taking you way back when. And yes, if you appreciate Dr. Ron Canole's music, that's him fading at the background. 11:31 is the time. We still have some great music from the archives right here on the show. In case you've just turned on the radio, it's good to know that you're tuned in. How are you doing? Where are you catching us from? Yes, it is another beautiful day that the Lord has made. We ought to rejoice and be glad in it. And as we're sharing Jesus boldly today, the question we're asking is, what did you do on the day God felt silent? Psalm 46 verse 10 says, be still and know that I am God. Now, you know, there are seasons when prayer feels unanswered, when heaven seems quiet and God's voice feels far away. It's like every time you're praying, your prayers are just hitting against the wall. But you know what? Even right there, God is God, and He still hears.

0: between, when we look back between the Old and New Testament, 400 years passed before Christ came. Jesus lay in the tomb for three silent days before resurrection, and Elijah discovered God was not in the wind, earthquake, or fire, but in a gentle whisper. So silence is often God's way of deepening trust, teaching us to lean on his promises rather than, you know, on our feelings. And maybe today it could be in that space where you feel like, you know, God is quiet. Lord, why are you quiet? Why are you not saying anything? Why, you know, why am I anxious? Why am I so afraid? How come this situation, you know, is just dragging on? I've been praying and praying and nothing seems to be changing. You know what? In that space, look at God's faithfulness. The same God who came through for you last time, the same God who came through for you last year is still able to do it. He's still the same yesterday, today, and forever. And what you and I need to do, even in that space, in that season, is just to remain in prayer, to practice patience, and just to lean on his word. And his word says, they that wait on the Lord shall renew their strength. And in that space, in that season, he is still God. And so today, my encouragement to you is Psalm 46, verse 10, which says, be still and know that I am God. And yes, as we're sharing Jesus boldly, we're also learning from each other. And the question we're asking is, what did you do on the day God felt silent? Share your thoughts with us. Send us a WhatsApp on 0956200490, or get to Facebook and comment on the post. We'll be happy to hear from you. And the archives is what it is. And here's one more song coming from the late Dr. Ron Canole, as he says, redeemed. We still have Jimmy Kane this hour, something by Innocent, plus a lot more. To stay tuned right to this station.
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1: Being bold is actually beyond pressing shift keys. It's beyond shaving machines. It's beyond reversing a cancerous disease. Being bold is coming to the understanding that the harvest is more than plenty, but those willing to put in the work are few. Turn quickly to the book of Matthew, past 28 chapters and come to verses 19 and realize the mandate is to look at the world and all its nations and say to ourselves, therefore, I'll go too. I'll go and love my neighbor enough to want to see them in heaven. I'll go and be compassionate enough to share the gospel with no fear end. I'll remember that persecution must be for his name's sake, because I'm grafted in. To God, we kids are namesakes. The practicality requires me to step into faith. Convos to point to the true source in the Bible to pronounce the gospel. I share my testimony to shame the past and the accusers thereof. I share the message of his goodness, and it is to church I invite ya. I step into prayer and offering daily support to the brethren, being a good example of righteous standing to all my sisters, and then realize that it's time we disciples went out to disciple others, to disciple the world into getting to know the God of the Bible. So go ye into the world and share his word boldly. The call is to engage culture for his glory.
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recruitment, it was a storm to me. I had hopes. I was certain and sure. Jesus Christ in all situations. And yeah, for sure, Jesus is everything. Then Joyce Richard is saying, I held on tight on faith, believing even if God is silent, he'll never leave me nor forsake me. Deuteronomy 31 verse 8 and Joshua 1 verse 5. Thank you so much for sharing. And this other one says, I waited while constantly reminding him over my request petition through prayers. And then this one says, I cried and was really mad, was hurt, but I still prayed that even in silence, you're still God and you know what is best for me. Thank you so much for all those contributions coming through as well, learning from one another, encouraging one another. And the question we're asking today is, what did you do on the day God felt silent? And yes, I remember that even when it feels like he is silent, he is still right there. And his word says us that be still and know that I am God. And today, whatever season of life you could be in, be still and know that he is God. Kent Henry coming up with So Close, and of course in this hour we still have some great music from the archives. I'll also be giving you the news headlines right at 12:30, and yes, keep it Radio Christian Voice and stay tuned right to this station.

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2: The Anti-Corruption Commission has noted with concern a video circulating on social media in which a frequent cross-border traveler alleges the solicitation and payment of bribes and facilitation fees at Zambian border posts with reference to Chirundu and Livingstone, Victoria Falls. The Zambia Center for Interparty Dialogue has reaffirmed its commitment to structured interparty dialogue following the 2026 general elections and the inauguration of President Hakainde Hichilema. In African news, the world has entered a danger zone of extreme weather as the impacts of El Nino start to be felt globally, UN head Antonio Guterres has warned. And funerals have taken place for two Palestinian teenagers who local officials say were killed by Israeli settlers and soldiers in an attack on their village in the occupied West Bank on Wednesday. Join Peter Botta with the lunchtime news at 13 hours. 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

Jesse Priestley right there with Touch Me Again. And may God revive you and I in ways that only He knows. And I remember that He is right there with you. Draw near to God and He'll draw near to you. Seek Him. If you seek Him with all your heart, you will find Him. And may your relationship and mine with God be a relationship.

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Celebrating Christian excellence.

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1: Oh my God, another meme?
0: Nope, better. 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
1: Thanks, bro. Very thoughtful of you. 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
1: SEC concerned over reports of bribes at Zambian border posts. ZCID pledges continued inter-party dialogue following 2026 elections. And UN warns of supersized El Nino as countries prepare for impact. Good afternoon with the main news. I'm Peter Bota. The Anti-Corruption Commission, ACC, has noted with concern a video circulating on social media in which a frequent cross-border traveler alleges the solicitation and payment of bribes and facilitation fees at Zambian border posts with reference to Chirundu and Livingston Victoria Falls. ACC Head Corporate Communications Joseph Mwenya says those allegations must be treated with the gravity they deserve, stating that corruption at ports of entry damages Zambia's standing as a reliable destination for trade, investment, and tourism. Mr. Mwenya says it also increases the cost of doing business, delays legitimate travelers and transporters, and undermines public trust. In line with the national policy on anti-corruption and the government's stance on zero tolerance on corruption in all its forms, the Commission reaffirms that the solicitation, offering, giving or receiving of a bribe or other gratification is a criminal offence under the Anti-Corruption Act Chapter 91 of the Laws of Zambia, said Mr. Mwenya in a statement issued to RCV News in Lusaka today. He has reminded the public that facilitation payments, whether paid in cash or in kind, are bribes and anyone found wanting will be held accountable. Mr. Mwenya asked that going forward, the Commission will intensify joint operations with other relevant law enforcement agencies at ports of entry, further encouraging members of the public to report incidents of corruption and related malpractice to law enforcement agencies, including through anonymous channels. The Zambia Center for Inter-Party Dialogue, ZCID, has reaffirmed its commitment to structured inter-party dialogue following the 2026 general elections and the inauguration of President Hakainde Hichilema. ZCID Executive Director Doreen Kawe says ZCID also recognizes the participation of political parties, candidates, young people, women and voters in the democratic process. Ms. Kawe said the inauguration of President Hakainde Hichilema marks another important phase in Zambia's democratic journey, providing an opportunity for renewed commitment to inclusive development and enhanced dialogue towards achieving a united and peaceful nation following a heavily contested election. She said ZCID welcomes President Hichilema's call on the significance of national unity, hard work, and the need for political opponents to work together for the good of the country. Political competitors and their supporters remain an important part of our democracy, said Ms. Kawe in a statement issued to RCV News in Lusaka today. She described their sentiments as important principles and values that can underpin Zambia's democratic development and provide essential entry points for structured inter-party dialogue. She said a united democratic landscape requires adequate spaces where different political opinions can coexist, be managed peacefully, and areas of common interest identified. Ms. Kawe said inter-party dialogue should be continuous and structured throughout the political cycle rather than only taking place during elections or periods of political tension. She has further called upon all political parties to embrace a culture of political tolerance, respect for divergent views, and peaceful engagements. Zambia Air Services Training Institute, ZASTI Union President Fabian Konde has expressed optimism that President Hakainde Hichilema's second term of office will continue investing in infrastructure and creating opportunities for young people in the aviation sector. Mr. Konde says government had already made progress in addressing some of the challenges faced by students at ZASTI, among other high learning institutions, including the construction of hostels, facilities and efforts to address allowances. Speaking in an interview with RCV News in Lusaka, Mr. Nkonde said he is hopeful that the president's second term will build on these achievements and bring further development to the aviation industry. Mr. Nkonde particularly welcomed the government's plans to construct airports across all provinces, saying the expansion of airport infrastructure will create more employment opportunities for aviation professionals and young people graduating from various training institutions. The development of airports in different parts of the country will increase opportunities for young Zambians to pursue careers in aviation while also contributing to economic development, said Mr. Nkonde. Mr. Nkonde further expressed hope that Zambia will experience meaningful economic change during the president's second term, particularly through efforts to reduce the cost of living. He said the high cost of living is a concern not only for students but also for Zambians across the country, and called for measures that will make life more affordable. The Alliance for Community Action, SCA, has welcomed the call by the United Nations, UN, for the release of all political detainees and respect for fundamental freedoms. Recently, UN Special Rapporteur on the Rights to Freedom of Peaceful Assembly and of Association, Gina Romero, called on the government to release political detainees, respect fundamental freedoms, and urgently restore democratic accountability. Speaking in an interview with RCV News in Lusaka today, Alliance Executive Director Jimmy Maliseni expressed concern that the continued detention of suspects without appearing in court undermines the constitutional provision requiring a person to be brought before a court within 48 hours. We are hoping that government will respond accordingly by taking the detainees to court so that they can prove their innocence, or if found to have a case to answer, the law can take its course, said Mr. Maliseni. Mr. Maliseni further expressed concern that continued detention without court appearances is creating the perception that the arrests were politically motivated, which he said sets a bad precedent for government. He has therefore urged government to release the detainees if there are no cases against them and to take them to court if there are cases to answer. In Africa news, the world has entered a danger zone of extreme weather as the impacts of El Nino start to be felt globally, UN head Antonio Guterres has warned. The World Meteorological Organization, WMO, has released the latest data on the natural weather phenomenon, showing it could be the strongest for more than 70 years and last until at least February 2027. El Nino changes weather patterns around the world, pushing some regions into drought, whilst others experience stronger typhoons and flooding. Forecasters also say El Nino will boost temperatures in some places, coming on top of rising heat globally from human-induced climate change. Coming up shortly, Palestinian teens killed during settler attack on West Bank village, officials say. For this and more, stay tuned.
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1: And now the rest of the news. Funerals have taken place for two Palestinian teenagers who local officials say were killed by Israeli settlers and soldiers in an attack on their village in the occupied West Bank on Wednesday. The village council in Aomageia told the BBC that Omar Nassan, 19, and Kilalil Abu Aliyah, 16, were killed as they tried to stop Israeli settlers stealing sheep and that confrontations broke out. The Israeli military stated that its forces had entered the village to provide security for an Israeli civilian and police trying to retrieve livestock. It said they fired on and struck what it called key instigators of a violent disturbance in which Palestinians threw stones at its troops. That's the news to date. Here's another look at the headlines. The Anti-Corruption Commission, SCC, has noted with concern a video circulating on social media in which a frequent cross-border traveler alleges the solicitation and payment of bribes and facilitation fees at Zambian border posts with reference to Chirundu and Livingstone Victoria Falls. The Zambia Center for Inter-Party Dialogue, ZCID, has reaffirmed its commitment to structured inter-party dialogue following the 2026 general elections and the inauguration of President Hakainde Hichilema. And the world has entered a danger zone of extreme weather as impacts of El Nino start to be felt globally. UN head Antonio Guterres

certificate or authorization under the relevant law regulating that business. The Business Regulatory Act is complementary to any law regulating business activity. Therefore, any regulation that has a bearing on the conduct of business, be it to start, operate, or cease to operate a business, falls under the jurisdiction of the Business Regulatory Review Agency, BRRA. For more information, visit us, plot number 2251, Fairleigh Road in Ridgeway area, Lusaka, or email us on info@brra.org.zm or call 260-211-259-165. 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

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Venue, the new government complex banquet hall. 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
1: 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It's 3 days of seeking God, strengthening the church, and experiencing the fire of revival. Revival and Fire Conference, Power of the Local Church. 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
1: Dad, has it always been this way?
2: Well, even from the beginning, men hated Jesus. Even though he did nothing but love them and teach them and heal them, they nailed him to a cross. They thought they had killed him, but they only set him free to live in the hearts of people like you and me who believe in him. Then came the apostles, and most of them were killed for telling other people about Jesus. But by that time, it was too late. There were hundreds of people who believed in Jesus. So they tortured them and killed them, and they even left their bodies to rot as an example to other people. But the church kept right on growing, watered by the blood of these precious saints.
1: But Dad, did they want to die?
2: No. They didn't want to die. I mean, many of them had children just like you that they had to leave behind. But they were forced to make a choice. I mean, they could choose to live this one life here on earth and reject Jesus and be damned. Or they could choose to believe in the words of Jesus and live forever.
1: I think I understand.
2: Here, maybe this will help you understand.

you've got to remember that it wasn't always this way. I mean, my dad could even pray in school. Of course, they took that away from him, and then it became incorrect for us to believe in the Bible. And after that, they just stripped our right to worship away from us, and we quietly stood by. But son, I hope that you're never put in a position that you have to choose between your faith and your life. But if you are, I know which choice you're going to make. Because I know that Jesus lives inside of you. In the meantime, just pray like I taught you how to. And take care of your mom. And remember that God is the Father.

0: Here at RCV, we love to hear stories of how you're sharing Jesus boldly to the lost. Save our WhatsApp line 0956-200-490 and let us know how sharing the gospel went. You can even send us a voice note. We can't wait to hear from you.
1: The real danger in this world isn't killers with guns and bullets, but believers hiding the gospel in their pockets, forgetting that there are people in the streets who are too broken to enter church buildings, too far gone to believe they still belong. They've become physically fit because they've been running from the feeling of being judged. They are the ones who need to know that the parts of their past does not disqualify them. However, Tukia is saying the brokenness in these streets is alarming. It's time the church stopped hitting snooze. They've got the cure the people need and they are not keeping it to themselves. So to the ones who have failed to find their way to church, tell your friends and neighbors that church is coming to you. So on the 27th of September, Solwezi is about to witness what happens when church refuses to be confined in one place. They're not bringing a building to the streets. They are bringing the message of Christ Church to the streets festival. The first of its kind will be taking place at Solwezi City Mall on the 27th of September 2026. 14 hours to 19 hours, hosted by Tukia, the guest of honor, His Royal Highness Chief Mumena, featuring Mark 44. Landmark Sound.

0: Sammy Stemano. And many more.
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2: Do you sometimes feel like everything is meaningless? 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
3: 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You know, God created us for a purpose, but we can only find it when we are in a relationship with Him.
2: 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But where do you even begin to have a relationship with a God you can't see?
3: 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You find Him in nature, that's His creation. You find Him in His Word contained in the Bible. And you find Him through Jesus Christ, His Son, that He sent to die for us. You know, God loves you so much and is ready to reveal Himself to you if you let Him in. I'm actually glad that you've asked this question.
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4: Money can move things. It can move things. But integrity will sustain them. This is what I believe, that God is far more concerned with the posture of my heart. God is more concerned with the posture of your heart than our achievements. So when we toe the line, when we just behave ourselves, when you're being told this is what you need to do, don't come up and say, do you know who I am? It means remembering that authority is never a license to do as we wish, but a calling to serve as Christ served.
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5: Being bold is actually beyond pressing shift keys. It's beyond shaving machines. It's beyond reversing a cancerous disease. Being bold is coming to the understanding that the harvest is more than plenty, but those willing to put in the work are few. Turn quickly to the book of Matthew, past 28 chapters and come to verses 19 and realize the mandate is to look at the world and all its nations and say to ourselves, therefore, I'll go too. I'll go and love my neighbor enough to want to see them in heaven. I'll go and be compassionate enough to share the gospel with no fear end. I'll remember that persecution must be for his name's sake, because I'm grafted in. To God, we kids are namesakes. The practicality requires me to step into faith. Convos to point to the true source in the Bible to pronounce the gospel. I share my testimony to shame the past and the accusers thereof. I share the message of his goodness, and it is to church, I invite you. I step into prayer and offering daily support to the brethren, being a good example of righteous standing to all my sisters, and then realize that it's time we disciples went out to disciple others, to disciple the world into getting to know the God of the Bible. So go ye into the world and share his word boldly. The call is to engage culture for his glory.
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7: 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Let's just take it back a little bit. One, two, three, say. You might as well go ahead and get your dance on.

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1: To present the news in brief, I'm Patrick Muhau. Secretary to Treasury Felix Nkulukusa says strengthening domestic revenue mobilization is critical to preventing a return to debt distress while creating fiscal space to financial public services and national development. Speaking during the launch of the public consultations on the 2027 to 2031 medium-term revenue strategy, MTRS, under the theme Mobilizing Domestic Resources for Sustainable Growth and National Development today, Mr. Nkulukusa noted that the 2027 to 2031 MTRS is not a tax increase exercise, but an effort to create a broader, fairer, and more predictable revenue system to support Zambia's development. Zambia has recorded a slight decline in the number of people living with HIV from 1,311 million in 2023 to an estimated 1,308 million in 2025. Speaking during the dissemination of the 2025 HIV spectrum estimates in Lusaka today, Ministry of Health Permanent Secretary Kennedy Lishimbi revealed that women account for 64% of people living with HIV, while also representing 61% of new HIV infections. In African news, Kenya's President William Ruto ordered a crackdown on foreigners operating small-scale businesses, saying local traders and workers need to be protected. His announcement comes amid growing debate about the increasing number of African migrants involved in Kenya's vast informal economy. In foreign news, funerals have taken place for two Palestinian teenagers who local officials say were killed by Israeli settlers and soldiers in an attack on their village in the occupied West Bank on Wednesday. The village council in Al Magaye told the BBC that Omar Nassan, 19, and Halia Abu Aliyah, 16, were killed as they tried to stop Israeli settlers stealing sheep and that confrontations broke out. For more news, follow us on our social media platforms. You can find us on Facebook, Instagram, X, and YouTube with the handle RCV News. My name is Patrick Muhau. Stay tuned.
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Harvest is more than plenty, but those willing to put in the work are few. Turn quickly to the book of Matthew, past 28 chapters and come to verses 19 and realize the mandate is to look at the world and all its nations and say to ourselves, therefore, I'll go too. I'll go and love my neighbor enough to want to see them in heaven. I'll go and be compassionate enough to share the gospel with no fear end. I'll remember that persecution must be for his name's sake, because I'm grafted in. To God, we kids are namesakes. The practical

0: past and the accusers thereof. I share the message of his goodness, and it is to church I invite you. I step into prayer and offering daily support to the brethren, being a good example of righteous standing to all my sisters, and then realize that it's time we disciples went out to disciple others, to disciple the world into getting to know the God of the Bible. So go ye into the world and share his word boldly. The call is to engage culture for his glory.
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1: 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I have to be very honest with you right now.

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Yeah, throw your hands. What about the floor? 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That's right. That's right. Now everybody, come on.

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5: Being bold is actually beyond pressing shift keys, it's beyond shaving machines, it's beyond reversing a cancerous disease. Being bold is coming to the understanding that the harvest is more than plenty, but those willing to put in the work are few. Turn quickly to the book of Matthew, past 28 chapters and come to verses 19 and realize the mandate is to look at the world and all its nations and say to ourselves, therefore, I'll go too. I'll go and love my neighbor enough to want to see them in heaven. I'll go and be compassionate enough to share the gospel with no fear end. I'll remember that persecution must be for his name's sake, because I'm grafted in. To God, we kids are namesakes. The practicality requires me to step into

0: And it is to church I invite you. I step into prayer and offering daily support to the brethren, being a good example of righteous standing to all my sisters, and then realize that it's time we disciples went out to disciple others, to disciple the world into getting to know the God of the Bible. So go ye into the world and share his word boldly. The call is to engage culture for his glory.
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0: What up? A beautiful, beautiful, good afternoon to you, my dear listener. And welcome to Bars of Freedom, the number one Christian hip-hop show in the country, in the nation, in the world, okay? I prophesy, I declare and declare that this is the number one Christian hip-hop show. Wherever you are going to listen to it from, it is the number one. And obviously, that show is Bars of Freedom right here on Radio Christian Voice, your home since 94. I am your host, Joshua Sakala, a.k.a. Josh the Artist. And obviously, we're about to get into some beautiful Christian hip-hop music. Me, I always say this, okay? Zambia, as a nation, as a country, we have everything. We have the talent, okay? We have got Christian hip-hop rappers like, I don't know, okay? We have got so many. And I've got one in the building with me, okay? I've got among the many. We can name drop them. We can talk about the likes of Moto Zambia, Mike 44, Tim. We can talk about Kool the Rapper, Ray Shine, Ty the Rapper. They're a lot. Okay, there are so many. SOG, I can name them and keep going, and it will be the end of the show. But we'll end right there. A huge welcome to you if you are with me here on Facebook Live. That's right, we are live on Facebook as well. Feel free to hop on the conversation. Feel free to say hello. And wherever you're listening from as well, if you're in Dola, Livingstone, Chipata, Kapiri Mposhi, Kitwe, Lusaka, Solwezi, or if you're streaming via www.rcv.co.zm. Huge, huge welcome, huge, huge shout to you, and feel free to be a part of the conversation as well. Now, I told you that I'm in the building with a Christian hip-hop rapper, okay, who recently dropped a song that features Mike 44 and Janet Mwandu. Interesting combination of two people. I love it. I love seeing collaborations happen. So, without further ado, the man of God who I have got with me here is none other than Mr. Lake Chow. How are you doing, sir?
1: I'm fine, thank you, sir. How are you doing?
0: I'm very good. Very, very good.
1: We bless God for that.
0: Oh, yes, yes, yes. It's good to have you in the building. Let's talk about something. What's the thing we're going to talk about? It's going to be a little bit in line with the song that you recently dropped with Mag 44, okay, and Janet Mwandu. This song is called Nkondo.
1: Yes, sir.
0: Right, absolutely love it. We'll get to talk a little bit more about, you know, what inspired the song and all that good stuff. But the topic of discussion today, right, is how do you know when to fight and when to let God fight? Very interesting. Just your initial thoughts. What do you think when you think of this question, right? How do you know when to fight and when to let God fight?
1: Okay, first I want to thank you for having me today. It's truly an honor, and I don't take it for granted. Okay, now getting to the topic, when do you know when to fight and when to let God fight for you? Mm-hmm. I think it has everything to do with the kind of battle that we are talking about. Mm. You know, not every battle requires you to cast and bind. Mm-hmm. Some battles just requires you to surrender everything to God and say, Father, check over. Some battles requires you, you know, to just show love. If someone is hating on you, I mean, that's not the right time to cast and bind. That's a time to surrender to God. Maybe just pray for that person and just surrender everything to God. Yeah, so that's my initial. Yeah,
0: I think that's it. I like it. It's already sounding good. It's already sounding good. Okay, if you're listening, feel free to participate as well. Let us know, how do you know when you should fight and when you should let God fight? Are there some battles that you should just fight alone? Or there are some battles that God should fight? What does it look like when you're fighting? What does it look like when God is fighting for you? Is there a difference? Should there be a difference? Let us know what your thoughts are. The number is 0956-200-490. That's 0956-200-490. Feel free to send a text message. You can send a WhatsApp message. You can even send a voice note actually on WhatsApp, and we'll be able to hear your views right here live on air. Okay. And also, if you're live with us on Facebook, feel free, drop a comment in the comment section. We'll be able to see that as Well, now we're going to take a short musical break. Obviously, getting to know Mr. Lecture a little bit more. Maybe you can give us a lecture or two, you know? You know what I'm saying. We're going to get to listen to one of Mr. Lecture's songs, which is Church, featuring Yellow Dove. And we'll be right back to pick up the conversation and also to read your comments and just hear your thoughts so that we can learn from one another.
2: Lecture. Yeah. Mr. Lecture, how you

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4: Yeah. The neighbor, okay.

0: Yes, right. Yes, right. That is Jim Africa and RK all the way from Haunted Sekopa Bill. From Solwezi, Kialo Kiamane. And obviously, that was a song called Flex Nalesa. And the song before that was by the brother man who is right here with me in the live studio, Mr. Lecture, a song that features Yellow Dove called Church. Absolutely love it. Still in the building here with Mr. Lecture. Now, I'm going to roll out Mr. Lecture a bit here, okay? I've just been informed, okay, that this is Mr. Lecture's first ever radio interview. Not that first ever radio interview at Christian Voice. No. Ever. And the first one is here on Radio Christian Voice. It's such a privilege. It's such a privilege, to be the first one. And also it's a bit scary. So we hope you have a good time. Hope you remember that this was a good interview.
1: Yeah.
0: Okay, Mr. Lecture. So obviously today we're talking about God fighting our battles. How do we know when we should fight our battles, and when we should let God fight our battles? And obviously we're going to get to listen to your song Kondo, which features Mag 44 and Janet Mwandu over there. So just to get things going, what does it mean, right, to actually let God fight your battles? What does that look like? What does it mean when we say, I'm letting God fight my battles?
1: Okay, thank you so much. Yeah. Thank you so much. Well,

0: say, okay, just worship me, just praise me. I'm going to do it for you. You know, worship is a form of surrendering to God as well. You can just worship God and tell, okay, worship me. I'm going to do this for you. Worship me. I'm going to fight this battle for you, and so on and so forth.
1: For sure. Yeah, sure. I like that. I like the aspect of surrender. Actually, even just as you're speaking now, I'm reminded of, you know, Moses, when he was on the hill and there was a battle going on down, and, you know, Aaron and Hur had to help him have his hands up. You know, when you have your hands up, that's like international. Whether you're in Zambia, you're in Kenya, you're in what, if you have your hands up like this, they know this is a sign of surrender, you know.
0: Exactly.
1: And, you know, I always like to say that as long as they were in a posture of surrender, they were winning the battle, you know.
0: Exactly.
1: When his hands were going down, the battle was being lost. So I love the fact that you've equated this thing of letting God fight your battles is surrendering.
0: Exactly.
1: What are some of the fights or the battles, right? Because we say, oh, I'm letting God fight for me.
0: Mm-hmm.
1: What are those things that he's fighting for you?
0: Okay.
1: Yeah, can you give us some examples of some of those things?
0: Okay. So the Bible says, we wrestle not against flesh and blood, that Ephesians 6, but against principalities, powers, and rulers of the darkness of this world.
1: True.
0: So, you know, our real battles are after spirits, not necessarily men. So if a man tries to fight me and I try to fight back, then I'm fighting the wrong battle. So when we say let God fight for me, we are talking about battles that has to do with men, that has to do with you know, people lying against you, people maybe, you know, hating on you, making up false stories about you. You know, those kind of battles we don't fight. The only way we fight those battles on our knees. So we can pray to God and say, Father, come in. Father, can you just come in, do this? You know, maybe just, I think that's just the way
1: it
0: goes.
1: Would you say it means doing nothing?
0: Not really. Not really. Well, when you are praying, you are doing something, of course. So you can be praying for someone. Someone can be hating on me, lying against me. I can be praying for that person. I can be showing love. So I'm doing something. For God to fight for me.
1: I like that.
0: That battle.
1: That's so good. Because, you know, sometimes people think letting God fight is, Nishmi, I just won't do anything. You know? And, you know, sometimes it's like, maybe there might be even, there might even be like things like bitterness going on in their hearts because, oh, that person did me wrong and whatnot. And then it's like, okay, I'm letting God fight. But then they're doing nothing about it. You know, like you said, they're not showing love because, you know, the Bible says, love your neighbor and pray for your enemies. Right? And you can pray for them, not against them. You pray for them. You can wish them well. You can speak God's blessing over their life. Right? So there's something you are doing as you have surrendered that thing to God.
0: Exactly.
1: Yeah.
0: Exactly.
1: I absolutely love that. I love that.
0: Exactly.
1: Yeah. Have you ever fought a battle that God never really asked you to fight? Have you ever been in that position? But God hasn't asked you to fight that battle.
0: Okay. Yeah. You know, and for that one, I can say a lot of us fight such battles, and I can tell of one story. Let me just share this story. We are live, you know, and
1: that's what we want to hear. We want to hear that story.
0: Exactly. So this kind of battle, you know, has something to do with relationships. You know, I was once in this, I can call it a toxic relationship.
1: We are in the heart of Lusaka, sir.
0: Exactly.
1: Yeah.
0: So, you know, I was once in this long relationship.
1: Mm-hmm.
0: It was toxic, you know, but, you know, there's just something that happens, you know, when you get attached to someone, the bond became strong. I couldn't let go. And, you know, it was after, you know, I've received prophecies before. You know, man of God will just come and say, that person is not the one for you. And, you know, I received the prophecy like

0: So God is going to separate you. You know, I thought it was a joke. Yeah. It was just after a month or so, the person started misbehaving, misbehaving in some ways, you know.
1: Yeah.
0: You know, good looks. Why is this person, you maybe, you know, just giving me such negative vibes and all that. So, you know, I went into a battle. And my battle was every spirit trying to separate me. So I was fighting a battle with God.
1: This God is saying, yeah.
0: But you know, I started praying.
1: Yeah.
0: And the more I was praying, things were just getting worse.
1: Amen.
0: Just getting worse. a point came when I just realized to say, I think this is not, you know, and you know, dreams were coming.
1: Yeah.
0: Dreams were coming. God could speak through people, through dreams. Say, let go, let go. You know, a point came when I just realized one thing. And, you know, I was very attached to the person. We were dated like for long. So I just went to God and said, Father, give me strength. I just asked God for strength. So, like the strength I was asking for is to let go. So, and God just gave me that strength and I just let go. And the day I did that, it was like a relief. I felt like, I felt free. I felt like I was in a kind of bondage that I've just been set free.
1: Yeah.
0: Yeah. So, you know, I learned a lot of things. It was a life lesson.
1: My dear listener, I hope you have heard that. Yeah? So if you are in a toxic relationship and you are praying for a sign, this is your sign. This is your sign. The reason why you tuned in to Christian Voice and then Mr. Lecter starts telling us that example of that toxic relationship, that's your sign. That's the word you've been waiting for. Please, let that relationship go in the mighty name of Jesus. Yeah, absolutely. Love it, love it, love it. We're talking all things God, fighting our battles. How do we know when we should fight and when God should fight? Now, is it possible that God can fight our battles through our actions, or is it just something he does on his own?
0: Okay. Thank you so much for that question. God can fight for us, and God can also fight through us. You know, we saw in the life of Moses, you know, God said, I've heard the cries of the children of Israel. I've come down. That's Exodus 3. I've come down to fight for them. And, you know, we do not see God coming down. We saw a man, Moses, with a staff. And, you know, we could see Moses performing, you know, signs, you know,

0: Nis chapo. You know, it wasn't even prayer to where you're sweating, you're what, you're just, I just walked out of chapel and said, it's okay, but God, I need money. I said, no, God, I just need this kamani. And that's where it ended. Mm-hmm. A genuine prayer saying, God, I need money, come through. And that's how we left. I'm reaching home. A few minutes after I reach home, someone calls me. I'm outside your gate, come outside. Okay. And Pastor Chembele, I just felt like I should give this to you. Chembele, this guy, you know, and like that's how, you know, God will intervene in those situations. Like you said, he can do it on his own and still he can use people.
1: Exactly.
0: That person, I don't know how God taught them what, because even the timing was just crazy. You know, I don't know how God worked it through that person, but God used that person to intervene in my situation and to bless me, right? And that's the same way God can use you to bless someone else, because
1: exactly,
0: you could be someone's answered prayer. People are praying for so many different things out there, and God might want to bless them through you.
1: Exactly.
0: There's something I also wanted to ask. When did I end? Okay, yes. Sometimes, you know, we're fighting. Is it possible to be fighting the wrong enemy, right? Is it possible to be fighting the wrong enemy or thinking we're fighting the correct enemy, but yet we've missed it?
1: Okay.
0: Yeah.
1: Okay. Now, if you read in scripture, the only enemy that the scripture calls an enemy is the devil.
0: Yeah.
1: So in the book of Ephesians 6, you know, the Bible tells us to say we wrestle not against flesh and blood, but against principalities, powers, and rulers of the darkness of this world. Mm. So if someone is hating me, someone is lying against me, a person now, that's not an enemy. The real enemy usually works behind the scenes. You know, so the only enemy is the devil. The devil, the Bible calls us our sole enemy, is the only enemy. So most times we get to fight people.
0: Yeah.
1: People are not our enemies. The Bible tells us to pray for our enemies, our people, of course. But, you know, our real enemy is the devil. So we don't fight people. If you're fighting people, you're fighting the wrong bat. You're fighting the wrong enemy.
0: Yeah.
1: The real enemy is usually hiding behind the scenes. He's the one who works behind the scenes. Pharaoh to hold the children of Israel in captivity.
0: Yeah.
1: We were seeing Pharaoh, but there were spirits working with Pharaoh who were making him to do all those things.
0: Yeah.
1: The devil was working behind the scenes, but we didn't see him there. His name was never mentioned. So he was the real enemy, but the real enemy was behind.
0: Yeah.
1: Yeah. So we tend to fight our wrong enemies. People are not our enemies.
0: Yeah.
1: The real enemy is the devil himself.
0: That's so good, because I think it helps us to change our perspective, right? Because sometimes you're very right. Because what we see with our physical eyes is people, right?
1: Yeah, exactly.
0: The hurt that we feel, we associate it to that person who we can see. Ah, exactly. School, that one at my workplace, that one at my church.
1: Exactly.
0: Where we're able to point to a physical person.
1: Exactly.
0: But what you said is so powerful, because then it reframes our mind, right? It changes our mindset. And if we realize that we only have one enemy, who is obviously the devil, then if that's the only enemy we have, then it means we extend love to everyone else, right?
1: Exactly,
0: so every single person, whether you like them or not.
1: You just have to like them.
0: Whether you like them or not, you have to like them. You know, we extend God's love to every single person, right? There's no person who does not deserve God's love. If there's anyone that doesn't deserve God's love, it's ourselves. You know what I mean? We should point it to ourselves first. Because the Bible says, while we were still sinners,
1: he came.
0: That's when he came. You know, he didn't come when we were trying to clean ourselves, when we were trying to get our life together. No. When we were deep in sin, that's when he came. Exactly. And so if he can love us, then we can extend that love to every single person. There's no one who's exempt. Okay, I'll love all people, but I can't do that.
1: Exactly.
0: Sorry. Now, obviously, we had mentioned how God can fight battles for us, right? In ways that we can clearly see. And sometimes in ways that we can't clearly see. So maybe he'll use us ourselves. He'll say, okay, yes,

0: I'm fighting your battle, but I want you to go and apologize to that person. Mm, you know, sometimes that's God fighting the battle. Mm-hmm. You know what I mean? He'll tell you, go and apologize, humble yourself.
1: And
0: you
1: and,
0: know, yeah.
1: And you know, if just to add up on that, you know, I've mentioned about that toxic relationship that I had. You know, I was in. So to say that, yeah, I was in. So, you know, we went our separate ways. Like, mm-hmm. I'm talking about 5 years ago.
0: Wow.
1: 5 years ago. But around last year, you know, I was praying and believing God for something.
0: Mm.
1: You know, I was praying and believing God for something. And the only instruction that God gave me was go and apologize to that person. Now, my question was like, but we've been separate for all long. Like, he told me to say, go and make peace.
0: Mm.
1: Now, you know, I thought we were done, you know, we ended. But you know, the one thing I didn't realize is that we did not end on a good note.
0: Mm.
1: So there was that bitterness.
0: Mm.
1: There was that bitterness. And you know, I thought we were already done. You know, but it was after God, you know, started to prompt me, the Holy Ghost began to tell me, make peace.
0: Yeah.
1: You know, I just one afternoon, I think I was at work by then, I just held my phone and was like, where do I even start from?
0: Yeah.
1: You know, and you know, I deleted all contacts.
0: Mm.
1: But the number was not deleted in my head. So I was still remembering the number. So
0: yeah.
1: I just went, how?
0: Phone and number. How kumbuka number.
1: Yeah, and you know, I got the phone. I dialed the number. I called, and you know, I was shocked that the person, you know, the moment she picked the phone, she was excited to say, "I'm happy that you called." And when I told her, "It's okay, let us make peace. I don't want us to come together, but let us just make peace." And the person was like, "I've been waiting to hear this from you."
0: Wow,
1: you know, it's like she was also waiting for us to make peace. You know, so that bitter, you know, and most times. You know, talk about relationships. Most times we usually end on a bad note. We might think, okay, we are done. I'm done with this person. Yet that bitterness is there. And that bitterness can be a hindrance to the blessing that God has for you.
0: Yeah.
1: So I just learned that, you know, and it was a life lesson that I...
0: So good. And, you know, if we're being honest, it takes... it takes humility also. It takes humility to actually do that, to be the bigger person and even just say, okay, you know what? Let's have peace. Let me apologize. Let me be the first person to apologize. It takes a lot of humility. Now I was going to ask this, right? How can someone learn to trust God in this area, right? Because, like you said, you are praying for something and you think God will answer a certain way. And then God says, remember 5 years ago.
1: yes.
0: You know? So there might be a lot of these instances where in my head, this is what victory looks like. This is what winning the fight looks like. This is what winning the battle looks like. If I pray to God that God fight my battles, outcome is achoka auku. But then God says that, God says, we're on this side. How can someone learn to trust God in those moments where it's like, Zona, I was really hoping that this is going to be the way it's going to look, and yet it's looking like this. How can one learn to build their trust in God?
1: Okay. I think that has something to do with your intimacy with God. The knowledge that you have with God, you know, that's why, you know, and I've learned one thing in my little walk with God. You know, we are still young ministers. We're still like, we're still babies in the spirit, but you know, we've learned personally. I've learned one thing about God. You know, God does not actually give us what we always ask for, what we always desire. He gives us, you know, what we are able to handle at that particular time. So you might be asking God for something. You know, you are believing God to say, I want things to go this way, and things can might go the other way. You know, and that's still God answering you, because the answer of God can be yes, The answer of God can be wait. The answer of God can be no.
0: Yeah.
1: So you have to know that God does everything according to His will. To His will, you know, and many are the plans in our hearts, but only His will be established in the end. So it has everything to do with you knowing God and trusting Him to say whether good or bad, I still trust Him. I love what Job said. You know, he said, if even when you slay me, I still praise you, I'll still trust you.
0: Yeah.
1: So you know you have to build that intimacy. And I always tell most young people, you know, I've been leading youths from church. I've been a leader for about 4 years, 5 years now. And it all began the moment we went separate with that person to talk about. Yeah. So, you know, and I always tell the young people to say, when you are moving with God, you know, you have to put your trust in Him. You have to trust in God in all your ways.
0: Yeah, true. Exactly. I love it. I love it. Love it. Love it. Love it.

0: the track record.
1: Exactly. Yeah. So you need to get to know this person, and you need to get to know who your God is, right? Exactly. You call him your God, you call him your father. Do you know who he is? Are you spending time in the word of God? Are you spending time in prayer? Are you spending time getting to know your father? And the more that you get to know him, the more that you trust him, the more that you trust that his will and his plan is good, mm-hmm. you know, because sometimes we just say, I know.

0: when God works, he finishes what he started.
1: Exactly.
0: So you may not understand it, but you know, okay, he's working and he is going to finish the work. Yeah. Okay. We're about to wrap this thing up. we've got like 3 minutes. But yes, Mr. Lecter, before you go, before we close it off, any advice you'd give to someone, you know, who's stuck in the middle, right? Mm-hmm. They don't know, should I fight alone? Should I just make a plan on my own? Mm-hmm. Should I let God fight this thing? Or should I just give up, to someone who's stuck in the middle of not knowing what to do?
1: Okay. There's this one thing I've

0: fight.
1: Yeah.
0: You know, so everything you don't fight for, you cannot have.
1: Mm.
0: And fighting for means fighting with God, of course. Mm. God has to fight through you.
1: Yeah.
0: You have to understand that Jesus gave us the authority

0: maintain our victory. Those are two different things. Mm. We're not in chains trying to break free. We are free, refusing to be bound again. So it is the message behind the song Kondo. Mm. So God has already fought the battle. We're just maintaining our victory.
1: Yeah. I love it. There's no better way to close this off. That was well said. Thank you so much, Mr. Lecture, for that.
0: Thank you so much.
1: Definitely very inspiring and very encouraging for us as well to go and remind people out there to say, look, God has already fought the battle,
0: exactly.
1: Right? Are you going to accept the victory that he has fought for us, right? Because there's so many people who don't have a relationship with God. They're already on the wrong side of the battle, right? But they need to be reminded to say, look, God loves you. He fought this battle for you, and he wants you to walk in that victory. So we definitely need to be in the forefront, reminding people that God loves them and God is fighting for them. We have a text message here. It says, good afternoon, Mr. Josh. Wow, beautiful thing to have you, Mr. Lecture. You are a blessing indeed, my director.
0: Thank you so much.
1: Wishing you all the best, sir. We need more of Nkondo from Minister Given here in Lusaka.
0: Thank you so much.
1: Absolutely love it. All right. We are definitely going to get to listen to Nkondo now, okay? We need to close the show with a bang. We need to close it with a bang. So, without further ado, here is Nkondo by Mr. Lecture. Otherwise, you will catch me next week, Tuesday, same time, right here on Radio Christian Voice, your home since 94.

0: versus questions.
1: Wow, that's amazing. 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
1: To present the news in brief, I'm Patrick Muhau. Secretary to Treasury Felix Nkulukusa says strengthening domestic revenue mobilization is critical to preventing a return to debt distress while creating fiscal space to financial public services and national development. Speaking during the launch of the public consultations on the 2027 to 2031 Medium-Term Revenue Strategy, MTRS, under the theme Mobilizing Domestic Resources for Sustainable Growth and National Development today, Mr. Nkulukusa noted that the 2027 to 2031 MTRS is not a tax increase exercise, but an effort to create a broader, fairer, and more predictable revenue system to support Zambia's development. Zambia has recorded a slight decline in the number of people living with HIV from 1,311 million in 2023 to an estimated 1,308 million in 2025. Speaking during the dissemination of the 2025 HIV spectrum estimates in Lusaka today, Ministry of Health Permanent Secretary Kennedy Lishimbi revealed that women account for 64% of people living with HIV, while also representing 61% of new HIV infections. In African news, Kenya's President William Ruto ordered a crackdown on foreigners operating small-scale businesses, saying local traders and workers need to be protected. His announcement comes amid growing debate about the increasing number of African migrants involved in Kenya's vast informal economy. In foreign news, funerals have taken place for two Palestinian teenagers who local officials say were killed by Israeli settlers and soldiers in an attack on their village in the occupied West Bank on Wednesday. The village council in Al Magaye told the BBC that Omar Nassan, 19, and Halia Abu Aliyah, 16, were killed as they tried to stop Israeli settlers stealing sheep and that confrontations broke out. For more news, follow us on our social media platforms. You can find us on Facebook, Instagram, X, and YouTube with the handle RCV News. My name is Patrick Muhau. Stay tuned.

0: 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Let's keep growing.
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Heaven Sent, Pompey for President, Pompey off the album Miju. 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And he received pushback in Anomnankwe Ebo Anomnankwe Mag for being too youthful and performing everywhere, even not really Christian events. 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
2: 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Government has rejected a claim by the United Nations Special Rapporteur that people arrested during the just-ended elections are political detainees. The Zambia Meteorological Department has warned of isolated rainfall and windy conditions across several parts of the country as a low-pressure system over Angola draws moist and unstable northwesterly airflow into Zambia. In African news, Kenya's President William Ruto has ordered a crackdown on foreigners operating small-scale businesses, saying local traders and hawkers need to be protected. And Prime Minister Andy Burnham has praised the UK-EU relationship as he held talks with French President Emmanuel Macron about issues such as small boat crossings in the English Channel and defence. Join Margaret Mwanza on the main news at 18 hours. Stay tuned.
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2: And in your weather update, Chipata has lows of 20 degrees Celsius as we get into the evening, with the sun expected to set at 17:45. Livingstone is looking like 16 degrees Celsius with its lows as we get into the evening, with the sun expected to set at 18:10. Lusaka City, where we are right now, is set to go as low as 16 degrees Celsius, with the sun expected to set at 18:01. Heatwave is expected to go as low as 13 degrees Celsius, with the sun expected to set at 18:04. Kapirimposhi is expected to get as low as 15 degrees Celsius as we get into the evening, with the sun expected to set at 18 hours. Solwezi is expected to go as low as 15 degrees Celsius, with the sun expected to set at 18:11. And finally, Ndola City is expected to get as low as 15 degrees Celsius, with the sun expected to set at 18:01. And those are your weather updates on RCV, your home since 94. Stay tuned.
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kafe Yesu Kristu chendera mumwela shimuitwa pa kakala mweshimulusa now going by the title prophetess mweshimulusa ewamfisha pano. If you remember that classic, you definitely remember this woman of God, and she has some wise words right now on her page saying competition brings limitations. It narrows your focus. When you're competing, you only see the person next to you. You stop seeing the bigger picture God has in your life. God's plan for you is bigger than someone else's lane. Stay in your lane. Stop looking sideways. Start looking up to the one who gives you all the gifts and your purpose. Let us run with endurance the race that is set before us, according to Hebrews 12, verse 1. Speaking of verses, we have our topic today coming straight out of 1 Thessalonians 5, 16 to 18, which says, rejoice always, pray without ceasing, in everything give thanks, for this is your will, or this is the will of God in Christ for you. And from that, I am asking the question, what does praying without ceasing mean to you? As we ponder on that question, let's play Always from Reality. Do you remember the last time you listened to this tune? Let me know. The number is 0956-200-490.

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You can even send us a voice note. 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
1: Government rejects UN claims over opposition leaders. Zambia Meteorological Department warns of rain and strong winds. And Kenyan president orders crackdown on foreigners operating small businesses. Good evening. With the main news, I'm Margaret Mwanza. Government has rejected a claim by the United Nations Special Rapporteur that people arrested during the just-ended elections are political detainees. Government says it disputes the characterization of people facing criminal proceedings as political detainees and recent developments as a post-election crackdown. A statement issued by the Ministry of Foreign Affairs and International Cooperation in Lusaka today says the news release by the Special Rapporteur on the Rights of Freedom of Peaceful Assembly and of Association contains errors of law, presents contested allegations as facts, and risks prejudicing ongoing court proceedings. The government has also rejected the description of treason as a capital offence, saying Zambia abolished the death penalty in 2022 and removed it from military law in 2023. It says Zambia subsequently acceded to the second optional protocol to the International Convention on Civil and Political Rights, which entered into force for the country in March 2025. The government has also called on the Special Rapporteur and the Office of the United Nations High Commissioner for Human Rights to publicly correct the reference to treason as a capital offence and to distinguish between allegations and verified facts in future statements. It says criminal allegations should be determined by Zambia's courts, while suspects remain entitled to due process, including the presumption of innocence and a fair hearing. And United Party for National Development, UPND, Media Director Mark Simue has called on the United Nations, UN, to stop classifying what he termed as suspected insurgents as political detainees, arguing that such cases should instead be handled through the country's established legal processes. Mr. Simue says the UN should respect Zambia's sovereignty and also respect the credible legal institutions that Zambia has in presiding over all criminal matters relating to treason or insurrection. He argued that the UN Charter does not condone terrorism or insurgency, and therefore the international body should support the arrest of all insurgents. It is not the first time the Zambian courts are handling treason-related matters. We had the Captain Solo case, Shamwana case, and earlier on the Mushala matter, said Mr. Simue in a statement issued to RCV News in Lusaka today. Mr. Simue said the UN must also be concerned about some opposition political parties in Zambia who are sending their members for military training in some countries. He further criticized the UN's handling of conflicts in many African states, citing the ongoing instability in Sudan and Eastern Democratic Republic of Congo, DRC, as examples of situations where he believes the organization has failed to adequately protect civilians and promote lasting peace. Mr. Simue said Zambia has considerable experience in peacekeeping and has developed strong military practices in maintaining peace and stability. As such, we are aware of how some countries lost it and ended up going for civil war after endorsing such calls from the UN as releasing suspected terrorists whom they are calling political detainees, said Mr. Simue. He said releasing such persons without trial is basically endorsing terrorism, and that the UN should not play PR when armed civilians are illegally acquiring military guns in Zambia. The Zambia Meteorological Department has warned of isolated rainfall and windy conditions across several parts of the country as a low-pressure system over Angola draws moist and unstable northwesterly airflow into Zambia. The department says the weather system is expected to mainly affect the western half of the country, while the rest of Zambia will remain under the influence of a moderate and relatively moist southeasterly airflow. According to the advisory by the department, isolated rainfall is expected in western, northwestern, Copperbelt and southern provinces, as well as the western parts of Lusaka and central provinces, starting tomorrow, September 4, up to September 7, 2026. Meanwhile, windy conditions are expected across the country throughout the forecast period. The department has since urged farmers and members of the public to take precautions, particularly by securing harvested crops against possible damage from rainfall and strong winds. People with respiratory conditions, especially children and the elderly, are advised to avoid prolonged exposure to dusty and windy conditions, said the department in a statement issued to RCV News in Lusaka today. Further, the department has urged water transport users to exercise extreme caution because of potentially strong winds on water bodies. Motorists have also been advised to avoid parking vehicles under trees due to the risk of falling branches. The department further said it will continue monitoring developments in the weather patterns and provide timely updates to the public. In African news, Kenya's President William Ruto has ordered a crackdown on foreigners operating small-scale businesses, saying local traders and hawkers need to be protected. His announcement comes amid growing debate about the increasing number of African migrants involved in Kenya's vast informal economy. From next week, all foreign traders doing those small businesses should close them, he said, also promising to fast-track proposed legislation to preclude foreigners from certain areas of trade. Ruto said Kenya remained open to foreign investment, but argued that investors, including Chinese traders, should create jobs and expand

0: country as a low pressure system over Angola draws moist and unstable northwesterly airflow into Zambia. And Kenya's President William Ruto has ordered a crackdown on foreigners operating small-scale businesses, saying local traders and hawkers need to be protected. For more news, follow us on our social media platforms. You can find us on Facebook, Instagram, X, and YouTube with the handle RSV News. My name is Margaret Mwanza. Stay tuned.
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3: Being bold is actually beyond pressing shift keys. It's beyond shaving machines. It's beyond reversing a cancerous disease. Being bold is coming to the understanding that the harvest is more than plenty, but those willing to put in the work are few. Turn quickly to the book of Matthew, past 28 chapters and come to verses 19 and realize the mandate is to look at the world and all its nations and say to

0: ourselves. Therefore, I'll go too. I'll go and love my neighbor enough to want to see them in heaven. I'll go and be compassionate enough to share the gospel with no fear end. I'll remember that persecution must be for his name's sake, because I'm grafted in. To God, we kids are namesakes. The practicality requires me to step into faith. Convos to point to the true source in the Bible to pronounce the gospel. I share my testimony to shame the past and the accusers thereof. I share the message of his goodness, and it is to church I invite you. I step into prayer and offering daily support to the brethren, being a good example of righteous standing to all my sisters, and then realize that it's time we disciples went out to disciple others, to disciple the world into getting to know the God of the Bible. So go ye into the world and share his word boldly. The call is to engage culture for his glory.
1: We're here for one mission: to empower and equip believers for the Great Commission by delivering godly and relevant content that speaks to each member of the family. 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

0: Sure. And we are still live on RCV, your home since 94. This is Sanga Tembo. The throwback edition of Zambian Beats is on. And I am in good company right now as Pastor Martin Mwale is here, who's also a classic man and knows a lot about throwback jams. Good evening, sir. How are you?
1: I'm okay, thank you. Good evening to you and good evening to everyone listening to us on RCV. It's a joy to be here today.
0: Thank you for having come and honored this interview, because what we've just played right now, Satana from Dr. Martin Daka, is something I haven't heard in a long time. And that hook itself, that chorus,
1: yes,
0: is embedded in my head. I just never knew who did it.
1: Oh, okay.
0: And when you walked in here with all these classic songs, you just were pushing out of your brain, like off the top of your head. I was like, wow. Zambian gospel music is actually this rich?
1: Very rich, actually. So I think that we haven't done justice to try and preserve the history of Zambian gospel music.
0: Yes.
1: There's a lot of information that the millennials need to understand about music. You see, if you want to appreciate the future, first look at the past. Sometimes you may be complaining about the present or the present because you don't know where you're coming from. Okay, so throwbacks like this are very important because it helps you see how far you have moved. You see, back in the days, it was even difficult to record because the studios were very few.
0: Yes.
1: Christian Voice played a very huge role, actually, when it comes to production. And even just making sure that people, their music is aired. I remember when I was a kid, when I was growing up, I used to listen to Christian Voice on shortwave back then. And so I remember Christian Voice was way, very far from town in Nampundwe.
0: Okay.
1: So artists used to travel to Nampundwe. There you do your recording and your music is aired. And we had very few, like in Ndola, there was Mission Press.
0: Mm-hmm.
1: So when you do an album, you want to it to be promoted. So, and you want to produce the cassettes.
0: Yes.
1: The cassette tapes. So you go to Mission Press for mass production of the tapes.
0: Uh-huh.
1: Okay, and so when we're talking about cassette tapes, there are others that now are wondering what those cassette tapes are.
0: Yes,
1: it was tough to listen to music on tapes because sometimes would have the hurdles of where, you know, like because the music was imaged on that tape, so normally it would cut. Sometimes it would just snap, and then we even became experts in mending those tapes
0: because sellotape.
1: Using sellotape, you put it under it. Yeah. So we went through all that. So. We need to preserve the music history. So I love what you're doing.
0: Would you say the artists of back then who did music on cassette tapes also had a responsibility to preserve it, in that when the internet finally came, some of them are actually still alive, but we still don't have that music online?
1: Yeah, you see, we are in a digital world now. That time it wasn't like this. When you produce your tape, we didn't have equipment. We didn't have gadgets. Like now, you can put your music on your phone. You can play it on your phone. Those days, you need to have a radio cassette or a Walkman.
0: Mm.
1: You put your tape there. Okay, so, and then we were not even on YouTube. Okay, you're talking about YouTube now. You can do a song and put it on YouTube. It will stay there for a long time. Mm-hmm. Your children are going to find it, your grandchildren. But then it wasn't like that. So it was very difficult. So you find that there are some artists that you talk to and ask them. The other time I was talking to Mark B3.
0: Yes.
1: And I was saying, Mark, I want your first album. And he was telling me, oof, I don't even know where I can find our
0: own album.
1: But because you can understand that during that time, it was difficult to save. Because maybe, and you see, there used to be Super Shine.
0: I remember Super Shine.
1: Super Shine was among the companies that were doing the production. Okay. You'd go there for duplication. They would sign you up.
0: Mm-hmm.
1: And I remember I did my album back then, I think 2005, thereabout. Okay. So I went to Super Shine. They listened to the music and they said, we need to test the market first. So they had to say, we will do tapes before we do CDs.
0: Oh, just so we can invest more, because CDs cost more.
1: Yes, costly. So we want to test the market with audio tapes. So they had to start with audio tapes. When they saw the market was good for the music, then they did the CDs. So it was like that. So but it was difficult to preserve the music then. Mm. So most of the artists, if you ask them, they may not even have the music, their own music. And I understand, because we didn't have the technology that we have now.
0: Mm-hmm.
1: Yeah, so some of them have managed to retrieve the songs, but I know that most of the songs are found here on Radio Christian Voice. At least I know that the station has done quite well to preserve some of the music. Yeah, but I know that it may not be every music, but at least
0: some of them are a huge number. What would you say has been the biggest change, good or bad, with regards to Zambian gospel music? Because there's a new crop of Zambian musicians right now.
1: Okay, so a lot of changes. The quality of production is one of the changes.
0: Mm-hmm.
1: Okay, like I mentioned, back then it was difficult to have many quality studios.
0: Mm-hmm.
1: Okay, and there was also, because of that, you would say there was monopoly by some few studios. So, and then equipment wasn't like the way it is now.
0: Mm.
1: Okay? When music started back then, when you listen to Adonai Pentecostal Singers, the first albums,
0: mm-hmm.
1: you can tell that the production wasn't top-notch in terms of equipment and everything. But mm-hmm. the music was loaded with anointing.
0: Yes.
1: Because the lyrics were on point. And some of them, you can just hear the keyboard in the songs.
0: Mm.
1: Okay?

0: the sound. So one of the changes I can say now is the sound is very rich now. Mm-hmm. Okay. Now we have producers that are able to do live production.
1: Yes.
0: Okay, the Ben Blazers of our times. Okay, there's many of them, Nino and Mtamula, one of the great producers we have now, and he's a legend. He's come from there, from the yesteryears up
1: and
0: to
1: he's
0: now. He's blended in well now. So him is like a bridge from then and now. So there are some artists right now that we have that can be traced back to those moments. At least they have been around for over 20 years, consistently doing music. One of them is Ephraim. Okay, when Ephraim came on the scene, I was talking to you off air that one time I was doing a show and I asked people, what was Ephraim's first album? No one got it right. And
1: Even I got it wrong.
0: Yes, because I tried. I said, okay, I've got money for you. You get it right, you're going to get this amount of money. No one managed to get the money because they didn't get it right. Because Ephraim, to most people, Ephraim's first album was Limon Danak, but that was not the first album Ephraim did. Okay? So when Ephraim came on the scene with Temba Baby as a first album, where there's Jerusalem, there's Kwazizila, there's Namayo that features Mainza. Okay? So when he came on the scene, not many people, I mean, would remember the songs on that album. But most of them saw Ephraim on the scene when he did Limon Danak
1: with Ben.
0: Yeah. So he comes from then up to now. But you see, even him, when he was coming, there are people that laid the foundation. So back then, production wasn't very good because we had limited resources, limited equipment, and even the knowledge by the producers was limited. Now, our producers are able to access information on YouTube, on Google, and they can do online lessons, and then they have improved their quality of production. So that's one of the things that I can say that has really changed now.
1: And with regards to anointing, really, we can go back to even Fortune Nyondo's albums. You could feel it strongly.
0: Yes, very much.
1: Yet the production was just, like you would say, live and not really where it is right now, but those songs stood the test of time. Now, with the ease with which artists are now doing music now, you could just wake up and go to the studio. Would you say the anointing part has been compromised?
0: Okay, so it's a yes and no. It's a yes and no. Because anointing literally comes from a person's relationship with God. So you see, if you spend time near the fire which produces smoke, okay, using firewood, I'm sure you've been around the fire, set with firewood. When you come out from that place, the smoke is going to rub on you.
1: Definitely.
0: Okay? I don't know. I come from Rulo Chipata, where we use pit latrines when it's almost full. When you come from there,
1: the smell remains
0: on you.
1: Yes.
0: You understand? So I'm just using that as an example. When you spend time in the closet with God, the presence of God rubs on you. And what makes a gospel song worthy of ministry is the anointing. Anyone can have relics about Jesus. Even a person who has no relationship with him. But you cannot fake anointing.
1: No.
0: Anointing comes from a relationship you have with God. So everyone can sing about Jesus. And we've seen secular artists, they'll put a Jesus song inside the album. But the presence of God will not just come because you have talked about him. It is about, it's not just about the message. It's about the messenger also.
1: Oh yeah, that is powerful.
0: Okay. So the message, yes. But the messenger also must have a relationship with the owner of the message.
1: Amen.
0: Okay.
1: Yeah. Pastor, oh, thank you so much. Thank you so much for that. Thank you. Pastor Mwale is here and we're talking about the evolution of Zambian gospel music. Let's break off for a tune. We'll be back. Here's Kulie, one of his other favorite tunes from Mr. Martin Daka. We'll talk about marketing and what has changed with regards to old Zambian gospel music and new Zambian gospel music. This is the throwback edition of Zambian Beats with me, Sanga Tembo. Thank you for listening to RCV.

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5: Welcome back. This is Radio Christian Voice, Zambian Beats, the throwback edition with me, Sanga Tembo, till 8. And Pastor Mwale is still in the house with us. We're talking the evolution of Zambian music. Now, before we went on that break, sir, we were talking about really what the anointing has to do with the music and the musician.
6: Yeah.
5: And really what the impact is, even though production isn't at par. But you find that the impact is actually effective with the people of God.
6: Yeah.
5: Would you mind taking us back to where it all started for you in connection with Zambian gospel music?
6: Okay, so for me, I think I would say the people that when I was starting out in my journey with God, the names that were there, one of the names that has been there, I think I don't know whether I would be wrong to say that name has died from our lips. The name is Sonile Zulu. Okay. Now, Sonile Zulu, very few people would know Sonile Zulu. Sonile Zulu is one of those I would call legendary. She's late now. She's not around yet. But see, her music was very, she's actually the person, if you ask the Lumbani Madoda,
5: mm-hmm.
6: She's a person that introduced Lumbani Madoda on the scene.
5: Wow.
6: Okay. So do you know that when back then there was the choral music, the a cappella,
5: mm-hmm.
6: the first

0: artist, buy my records. To go in the studio to record something is a second gentleman in this country, Dr. Max Nalumango.
1: Oh, wow.
0: The husband to the vice president. So he's on record to be the earliest. I don't know whether there's anyone before him to record, to go in the studio to record something.
1: As a gospel artist?
0: Yes.
1: The whole country?
0: Yes. Yes.
1: When was this?
0: Should be in the 80s.
1: Okay. So studios were that rare.
0: Yes, very, very rare that time. And so, and then there are other people that I wouldn't want us to talk about the evolution now without mentioning certain names like Dr. Solomon Jere.
1: I know him.
0: Dr. Solomon Jere is a legend when it comes to music. He's been around. He's one of the earliest people to go in the studio to record. So there's Sonile Zulu, you've got Dr. Solomon Jere, and then there's Pastor Keith Kapembwa.
1: Oh, yeah.
0: The legendary also. He's in Mazabuka. He had even moved from Zambia to Botswana, came back. He's back now. Those are legends. When he did his song, Amen, so yaba yawe, yalipali yabo bonse, abakonka yesu no kubalumba ba yawe. So when you hear those names like Keith Kapembwa, Dr. Solomon Jere, and then we, of course, BJ Ngosa also came on the scene. And then we have the Adonai Pentecostal singers. Okay, mm-hmm. But the time that I started listening to gospel music, Sonile Zulu, I think, is at the beginning of everything.
1: Mm-hmm.
0: And then we have the Lumbani Madoda, that we can't talk about Zambian gospel music without talking about the legendary
1: Lumbani
0: group,
1: Madoda.
0: Lumbani Madoda, that at some point split. And then we had the Hosanna Gospel Singers that came from the Lumbani Madoda, where we have one of the songs like Lesa tu pepa. Some people think that song was done by Lumbani Madoda. Mm. No, it was the Hosanna Gospel Singers. They came from the Lumbani Madoda. Then we had also another group that came from there, which is the Twoford, Jack Sakala and Oswald, mm-hmm. who is now late. Jack is still around, but Oswald is late. So they also did beautiful songs. So In passing of time, like I talked about, now studios started multiplying, and I think I did mention about Lusaka System Studios that helped a lot. So now we had the Jojo Mangazas, and one woman that has also disappeared from the music gospel scene. I think she sings in church. Is Susan Nyondo.
1: Susan Nyondo.
0: Susan Nyondo is one of those that also her songs, I think, made a lot of airwaves. I think they were so beautiful to listen to.
1: Mm-hmm.
0: Such songs. So Susan Nyondo, that woman, I have respect for her because her songs, if you listen to her music, it was done many, many years ago. But the music still sounds rich. Now, let me say this. There were also not just musicians that, or not just vocalists that we can talk about. There are some people that we can pay tribute on this show, if you allow me to talk about the late Masiliso Nyambe, who was playing for the Zaoga Gia Gospel Band. Mm-hmm. He was a lead guitarist. So anointed. There was Mr. Davy Musaka. If you listen to songs like the one that played before we started, Bagesho Mchibalenda Omboledwa, the bass guitar. That's Mr. Davy Musaka. If you listen to, I think, some songs by the Lumbani Madoda, Joyce Mwanza, Davy Musaka. Legends that we need to look up to and talk about. So when we're talking about music, we are talking about the people that were creating the music, composing, the people that were producing, okay, the producers, and of course, the people that were playing the instruments,
1: mm-hmm.
0: all right? And so now as we are talking, there are some of these people that have stopped singing now, but their music needs to be celebrated now because they laid a foundation. You can't build a house without a foundation. So they laid a foundation. Now we have so many artists that I think have come on the scene and doing great, great things, and privileged that the equipment is there, the resources, the knowledge has increased, and there is even the platform for them to market their music and everything. But back then, it was very, very difficult. The only place where you would take your music to then was there was Sounds Arcade. Mm. Sound, so you take your music to Sounds, and they didn't just get any other music. They needed to listen. We all prayed when you have your song, because there was even that program on, that was coming on National Broadcaster,
1: Sounds Arcade with Franklin,
0: where now, yes. Yeah. So now you know that when they pick you, then your music can also be showing on ZMBC, you understand?
1: Yes.
0: Yeah, so we had that. And then later on, I talked about Super Shine, and there was also at some point Chato, Chato, and then there was also Doxa that tried to come.
1: Remember.
0: Yeah, so there was Chato, there was Doxa that came and tried to also improve the music by making sure that there's visibility for artists. And then we had the Chapros coming now later on to try and see what can be done to the music. But the music has come from way back. Mm. So I remember from the Sonia Zulu times, the Lumbani Madoda times, and then Evolution, just like that, the Jojo Mwangazas and BJ Ngosa, Pastor Keith Kapemba, a man I love so dearly. He's a man, when you give him a call, he always says, "I'm coming, Pastor." Mm-hmm. Or even said, "Pastor, how free are you? I want to have an interview with you on phone." He is always available for such. So those are people that we can look back to and say they helped to pioneer this music that we are appreciating now.
1: Now, would you say it would be in the best interest of a young artist now, even with the AI thing that has come and good production with these computers, to visit people like Mr. Keith Kapembwa and yourself and all the other people who laid the foundation? Would you say it would be in the young people's best interest to frequent you guys and ask questions about that time, or should they just move on and do what they're thinking is right?
0: It takes humility to consult and talk to those that went before you. You understand? There's a statement I always say, that if you don't study history, the negative part of history will repeat itself.
1: Wow.
0: So if you don't want the negative part of history to repeat itself, study what happened and what the mistakes that were made. And it's beautiful to understand, okay, so how was it like? Mm-hmm. And sometimes even just appreciating what you have, if you know how difficult it was then, and it will help you understand where you are now. You understand? Mm-hmm. It wasn't that easy that time, okay? Like I've mentioned, production was very difficult. Studios were rare to find. There wasn't even this AI we're talking about. It was very, very difficult. So learning to understand where we're coming from, the people that laid this foundation, having them on board and talk to them, ask them questions, there's a lot that we can learn, but it takes humility. Sometimes we become so proud, feel like there's nothing that I can learn from this one. And there are some artists that don't listen to other people's music. They only listen to their own.
1: To their own.
0: It's pride.
1: It's pride.
0: It's pride. So as an artist, you need to get inspiration from your fellow artists. Okay, mm-hmm. You learn from them. There was a time when I'd done my album. I went in Chipata. I was promoting my album. I've told people I'm a songwriter. I'm not a vocalist. There are people that still ask for my music, but truth be told, I was doing it out of passion. What I'm good at is songwriting. I play keyboard, mm-hmm. but I just gave it a shot. I did an album. And so when I went to Chipata, I met Pastor Peter Kavamba in Chipata. Mm-hmm. Pastor Peter is one of those that I respect his vocal ability and just the grace that he has in music. But you see, the way he treated me when we met in Chipata, when we started doing music together, I was amazed. You see, the respect and the ability of us, up to now, he still asks me for one of my songs that I did in my album. Maybe you didn't even know that I have an album, which I think you have. It's there in this system.
1: You know, I could tell the talent was there from how you sang
0: okay.
1: the notes in the last link.
0: I have an album which I believe it's there on your system, which I

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0: Ichigao chadza umoyo motandiziridwa ndi a Development Media International.
1: Being bold is actually beyond pressing shift keys. It's beyond shaving machines. It's beyond reversing a cancerous disease. Being bold is coming to the understanding that the harvest is more than plenty, but those willing to put in the work are few. Turn quickly to the book of Matthew, past 28 chapters and come to verses 19 and realize the mandate is to look at the world and all its nations and say to ourselves, therefore, I'll go too. I'll go and love my neighbor enough to want to see them in heaven. I'll go and be compassionate enough to share the gospel with no fear end. I'll remember that persecution must be for his name's sake, because I'm grafted in. To God, we kids are namesakes. The practicality requires me to step into faith. Convos to point to the true source in the Bible to pronounce the gospel. I share my testimony to shame the past and the accusers thereof. I share the message of his goodness, and it is to church I invite ya. I step into prayer and offering daily support to the brethren, being a good example of righteous standing to all my sisters, and then realize that it's time we disciples went out to disciple others, to disciple the world into getting to know the God of the Bible. So go ye into the world and share his word boldly. The call is to engage culture for his glory.
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0: abantu abakwalisa Old is Gold. That's Mr. Martin Mwale, or Pastor Martin Mwale, with Mwaliwama on RCV, your home since 94. Can you believe this song was recorded on a mixer that blew with only a microphone connected to a keyboard?
1: You can imagine. And if my producer is listening, Mr. Kelvin, this song always, he says, it brings him a lot of emotions because when I invited him to record in Chipata, because I was staying in Lusaka, so I was struggling to, we're recording with him, Kelvin, but you know, I didn't even have the money. He was charging us 100 kwacha per song, 50 kwacha instrumental, 50 kwacha vocals. So I was paying a little, I was not earning anything at that particular. 100 kwacha was difficult to find. I would find 100 kwacha for other things, but to go to the studio was difficult. So one of my sons in the Lord in Chipata opened a studio and so invited me to go and record from there.
0: That's where it all finished.
1: Yes. So I had to travel to Chipata and then I found the producer was not good enough with life. So I called Kelvin from here. Mm-hmm. And so I put him on a bus, came to Chipata to record. And the mixer blew while I was recording. So now we had the a Yamaha PSR 1500 from Bread of Life that we borrowed. Mm-hmm. That we're using. So Kelvin had to use the same Yamaha to connect because it has a mixer inside. I don't know how he was doing it. He recorded with just that. So this is one of the songs that was recorded from there.
0: Wow.
1: So recorded it and then he says, I'm going to mix it from my studio in Lusaka. That's how he traveled back to Lusaka to come and mix. And this album came out.
0: Pastor Mwale, ladies and gentlemen. And you've also told me off air that you played a pivotal role, really, an important role in Christine Nkole's career. You shot her first music video,
1: yes.
0: And that's where you also started your videography,
1: yes,
0: leading into graphic designing and more.
1: You see, Christine is someone that I've worked with. When I was doing my album, actually, I was recording from his father's studio.
0: Mm-hmm.
1: So one time I was recording because I remember Christine was, I mean, she had such this good voice that everyone knew. And I was telling you off air that there was a time I posted something about her and I mentioned her name, Christine Mwalia Nkole.
0: Mm-hmm.
1: Someone was asking, but she's not Mwalia. She's still a Mwalia, not this one. You've made a mistake. I said, No. This one is Christine Mwalia Nkole.
0: You don't know.
1: In fact, back then we used to call her Mwalia Nkole. So I asked her, I said, can you feature in my album? And you know, she didn't even rehearse.
0: She just went in.
1: She just came in and said, okay, here's a song. Here are the lyrics. Can you sing? If you listen to what she did, you'd think she rehearsed. So sang it. But you see, when I was starting my career, like I mentioned, I really thank God for her and the father.
0: Mm-hmm.
1: Because when I was starting out in my videography career, my first video that I shot was for Christine.
0: Mm-hmm.
1: I tell you, all I had was confidence. I didn't even have a camera. I used Christine's father's camera, a camcorder.
0: Yes.
1: And I told the father, I can shoot a video for Christine. And he trusted me. All I had was confidence. I'll tell you, if you have got confidence, you can get deals. I was learning in the background, but I had not done any video. Firstly, I started with graphic designing. When she's finished the album, I told the father I can design a cover for her. He paid me and I designed, the album was out. So, and I went back to him and said, I can do a video.
0: The very first album, what's the title?
1: Fiance.
0: Fiance.
1: Fiance. Yeah, okay. When him were fiance.
0: This was before she ever sang with Kings and...
1: Before that.
0: She had an album that's...
1: But she had already featured in my album and then she did her album. In fact, when she did her album, I think she... Okay, Kings was also recording with Kelvin at Christine's, at the father's studio. So, also, realized the talent and brought her in to also feature.
0: Mm.
1: Okay? But then she went solo.
0: Okay.
1: Okay, so she went solo. But what I'm saying is that I think I did about 4 videos by Christine. It was all trust that was given to me by the father.
0: Mm-hmm.
1: When I said I can do this, so I think the only videos that we put on air were about 2.
0: Mm.
1: So Tanzania and Jerusalem. That's for me. Those were the first 2 videos I did, and I remember sharing with Professor Joyce Mwanza when I went and I was telling her, I'm like, I've started videography now. And first she looked at me and says, Pastor, why don't you specialize in one thing? And she was looking. I said, but okay, look at the video I did. And I told her, I said, would you please advise what you think about this video? You know what my Professor Joy said? Mm. Pastor, you shot this video. When you told me, I first said, no, you videography. Okay, so when she watched it, says, Pastor, when are you shooting mine?
0: She believed you.
1: She asked me, when are you shooting mine? I said, bring me the song. So I did a script for her, and I did a video by Joyce Mwanza.
0: That's amazing.
1: That was the beginning of my videography career. And then now I've even stopped counting the many videos that I've done. So I've been involved in music, I think, for a long time. I've been involved in organization of events. I've been privileged to host people like Ada on my show and also people like Deborah Lukalu and many others, Iben. Mm. So I've been privileged, very rare privilege that I've had. But you see, the knowledge that we have, we must share it for the betterment of everyone else. We need to promote music. Gospel music is ministry. So if it's ministry, we should take away the issue of fighting and saying competition, because everyone has got their special grace God has given you. Mm. Our songs are different. Our audience is different. Mm. There's always someone who will love your music. So we should not fight. Let's collaborate and work together.
0: And I was definitely about to let him go in the last hour, but I figured we need to talk some more and actually inform you, the listener, where you can find him in case you're a young gospel artist entering the music industry for the first time. You need this wealth of knowledge to actually give you foundation and teach you where we are coming from. So Pastor Martin Mwale is here right now. Where can people access you or find you?
1: Okay. So before I talk about where, there are other things that I do.
0: Yes.
1: Like I do consultancy, mm-hmm. like music consultancy, media consultancy, and business consultancy. So I also help artists. If you're an artist, you don't know how to put your music on streaming platforms. That's what I do. Okay, I do create accounts for them, PayPal, and do the connections and also upload the music on the streaming platform so that they're able to stream and make money out of it. And many people think it's a joke. You need to have your music on streaming platforms.
0: Definitely.
1: Now, that's what it is. It's a big thing. So when you talk about marketing music, now it's all about your online presence. So there's a lot that we can talk about marketing. There are many artists in Zambia that are very good at producing but not good at marketing.
0: Mm.
1: Okay, you produce something, but you're not giving the people the privilege to see because of the issues of branding, poor marketing. And as a result, you meet someone who has 5 albums. You don't even know one song from them.
0: That's true.
1: The problem is not in recording, not in the talent, but the marketing aspect. So we can talk about these things. I think the best for me, because I wear many hats, so sometimes I'm involved in different places. So the best is I give out my number.
0: Please do.
1: If someone wants to get in touch, because sometimes I may not be in one place because of the many things I do.
0: Mm-hmm.
1: So if you allow me, I can give out my number.
0: Please, please.
1: So my number, if you want to get in touch with me, is 0967-217390.
0: Please repeat that.
1: Okay, 0967-217390. That's my number. You get in touch with me, we can make an arrangement. Whatever you need, if it's something within my power, I will definitely help. If it's advice, if it's consultancy, if it's help, in whatever way, if it's something within my means, there's no problem.
0: Amen. Thank you for coming, sir. It's been an honor, really.
1: It's been a joy for me to be here. I love Christian Voice. I love what is happening here. I've been part of this family. And you see, every time I get a call from Christian Voice, I don't turn it down. Because there was a time when Christian Voice actually aired my sermons for some time. There was a time, many things that I can mention that we've been here. And so I love this platform. It's like home. When I'm here, I'm home already here. I love being here.
0: Yeah, most welcome. And of course, this is your home since 94. Stay tuned. This is the throwback edition of Zambian Beats with me, Sanga Tembo. I've been speaking with the legendary Pastor Martin Mwale, giving us the evolution of Zambian gospel music from where it began to where we are now. Stay tuned.
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1: Keith Kapembwa by Aweni Batata, suggested to me by Pastor Martin Mwale, who just left us, had a great chat about the evolution of Zambian music and where we are right now. I'm thankful. Thank you for coming through, sir. Stay tuned to Radio Christian Voice, your home since 94, still playing those throwback jams, music from Susan Nyondo coming through, the Zambian Voice, as well as Zaoga on the way. But we talking praying without ceasing. That's our topic today. What does praying without ceasing mean to you personally? Because abantu bambikula ba gabamfuat pray without ceasing. Keep your eyes on the road. Be safe. What does praying without ceasing mean to you? Because we've been advised in the Bible, I think that was 1 Thessalonians, pray without ceasing. What does it mean to you? Selina Piri says, praying when it's working out, praying when things are falling apart, praying when things are good, praying when things are bad, praying when you are scared. Oh, she goes on and on with the same kind of sentence. Thank you so much. We have Vanessa Mwewa Chisesa saying to keep praying even if things don't go our way. Petronella Halwindi is saying, to me, it's God consciousness and awareness causing me to see God in every situation and frequently communicating with Him through each situation, circumstance, and moment, even as I go about my daily business at home, in the road, at the market, offices, hospital, etc. Either thinking, praising, committing, supplicating, and petitioning. It is not paralysis in order to pray, but floating in prayer, Kaya, if it makes sense. I love that. I feel like that can be summed up in one word, relationship. You know how you're always thinking about your kids or your wife, or just even if you're not actively like thinking about them, in your actions, they're at the back of your mind, like, this is who I'm doing this for. When you are in a relationship with the Lord Jesus and you are walking according to what He commands, even your actions speak for you. Like, someone can easily point and say, Mwana wakwale Saudia, looking at the fact that imisango yakwe yaba so, the fruit is showing. The deeds are pointing to the fact that He is with Jesus. So even if you're not saying it with your mouth, your actions show, your behavior shows. So I feel like it relates to what Petronella Halwindi is saying. You know, you are constantly thinking about your kids. So even when you're going to work, someone might casually say, imumule nukalet. Ah? Mbombe labana band, you know? You didn't even have to think twice about that, but your actions and you staying at work late, you're thinking of your kids, you're thinking of how you need to provide for them. So that kind of connection and relationship symbolizes praying without ceasing. It's not konseko lea ule landa fe ule pepa fe uli muli spirit number wala bomba shani wala jita function shani mwishila shimbi. But it's a relationship. It's praying under your breath. It's keeping the Lord Jesus in mind with whatever it is that you are doing. You know, to me, it means don't stop praying. That's unmerited favor there on Facebook. No matter the situation, pray every day. Ethel Nobo Dlamini says, either things are good or whether things are bad, pray. What does praying without ceasing mean to you? 0956-200-490. We're still hanging out on the throwback edition of Zambian Beats. My name is Sanga Tembo. Stay tuned. There's more music coming your way.
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0: We're thrilled to announce that Chide Shebualia will be live on stage at this year's RCV Music Awards on the 28th of November at Siela Bonanza. 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

Moms had this album at her restaurant, Kundola Major Restaurant, if you remember that, on President Avenue. Kungwa Vanze Zaoga on RCV, your home since 94. It's the throwback edition, and we're playing nothing but throwback jams. I'm Sanga Tembo. Our topic today has to do with praying without ceasing. I'm asking the question, what does that mean to you? And I extracted this topic from 1 Thessalonians 5, verse 16, where Paul is saying, "See that no one pays back wrong for wrong, but at all times make it your aim to do good to one another and to all people. Be joyful always. Pray at all times. Be thankful in all circumstances. This is what God wants from you in your life in union with Christ Jesus." Other versions say, "Pray without ceasing." Pray at all times. What does that mean to you? Get at me on 0956-200-490 before I leave here in like maybe 10 minutes or so. But thank you so much for coming through on the SMSs, on the comments. Let's read some more. Let's see who came through. Who came through? Shamel Shami Amor. Spiritual composure regardless of time and place. That's what it means for Shamel to pray without ceasing, or even the day. Okay. William Matthews Walele says, "I always avoid seeing scripture in my own lens. But because there's a tendency to read one's own ideas into it." Oh my God. Yo. Let me go again. "You continue to pray even when the answer does not seem to be coming." That's what praying without ceasing means, according to Sakala Lizzie. "You pray when things are bad. You pray when things are good. You pray in the day. You pray in the night. You exercise a conscious of prayer throughout the day. We do not stop praying because the tempter isn't a part-time person. He always moves about seeking whom to devour." Sarai Leader says, "Connecting with God consistently." So it's consistency. What I pick from all this is relationship. When you have a best friend, fam, sometimes it doesn't even have to show, or people don't have to see you together. They could just see one of you and ask, "Iwa mzako ari kutirero?" We always see you together. So that relationship is like a constant, even with people around. So keep Jesus on your mind. And I'm not saying every second, every millisecond, "I'm thinking about Jesus. I'm thinking about Jesus. I'm praying in Jesus' name." No. Even in your actions, let him show how you're kind to one another, how his principles affect your life on a day-to-day basis. Let it show that you belong to him. Praying without ceasing has many forms.

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0: Amid growing debate about the increasing number of African migrants involved in Kenya's vast informal economy. In foreign news, funerals have taken place for two Palestinian teenagers who local officials say were killed by Israeli settlers and soldiers in an attack on their village in the occupied West Bank on Wednesday. The village council in Al-Magaye told the BBC that Omar Nassan, 19, and Halia Abu Aliyah, 16, were killed as they tried to stop Israeli settlers stealing sheep and that confrontations broke out. For more news, follow us on our social media platforms. You can find us on Facebook, Instagram, X, and YouTube with the handle RCV News. My name is Patrick Muhau. Stay tuned.
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9: 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I'm your servant in Christ, Evangelist Benson Chisenga. I'm the director of an evangelistic organization called Great Gospel Crusaders Ministries, whose vision is to preach the gospel through mass crusade evangelism, schools and campus outreach, children's ministry through various programs and methods. And we also, you know, reach out to evangelize and establish the will of God through social work and social action. I'm also honored to serve as the overseer or bishop of Glorious Gospel Bible Church, whose headquarters is based in Lusaka, Emmasdale area. As we get into our fellowship today and the sharing of God's word, we'll pray together, shall we? Father, we are so thankful for this occasion. Thank you, Lord, for this very important moment. Nothing, Lord, is as essential as studying your word, or reading your word, receiving your word, and responding to your word. And so we are praying, therefore,

that as we engage with your word, just as your word declares that faith comes by hearing and hearing your word, may the faith of your people be increased today. Faith to receive, faith to respond, even faith to overcome. In the name of Jesus, Son of the living God, through your word, the fallen will be lifted. The captives, we pray, will be set free. The brokenhearted will be comforted. And those who are bound will be delivered in the name of Jesus. We thank you, Father, because you confirm even this in everyone tuned in now and even beyond today. Blessed be your holy name. We pray in Jesus' name. Amen and amen. Praise the Lord. Today we'll continue with our series that we've titled From Eden to Calvary, The Family Tree of Jesus. We've been learning about the redemptive plan and story, tracing it from men and women that shaped the family tree of Jesus. And we are also learning and gleaning lessons for our contemporary living and application from these men that God raised and God used to shape the family tree of Jesus. Today, my sub-theme is Abraham. Abraham. And we're looking at Abraham, part one, relationship and marriage choices. Let's start from there. Abraham, part one, relationships and marriage choices. Genesis 24, verse 1 to 9. Genesis 24, verse 1 to 9. Now Abraham was old and well advanced in age, and the Lord had blessed Abraham in all things. And the Lord had blessed Abraham in all things. Father, I pray, may you bless your people in all things, I pray. In the name of Jesus, so shall it be. Verse 2 says, so Abraham said to the oldest servant of his house, who ruled over all that he had, please put your hand under my thigh, and I'll make you swear by the Lord, the God of heaven and the God of the earth, that you will not take a wife for my son from the daughters of the Canaanites, among whom I dwell, but you shall go to my country and to my family and take a wife for my son Isaac. And the servant said to him, perhaps the woman will not be willing to follow me to this land. Must I take your son back to the land from which you came? But Abraham said to him, beware that you do not take my son back there. The Lord God of heaven, who took me from my father's house and from the land of my family, and who spoke to me and swore to me, saying, to your descendants I give this land, he will send his angels before you, and you shall take a wife for my son from there. And if the woman is not willing to follow you, then you will be released from this oath. Only do not take my son back there. So the servant put his hand under the thigh of Abraham, his master, and swore to him concerning this matter. Verse 62 to 67 of chapter 24 will cover it for me. Verse 62 to 67 of Genesis chapter 24 says the following. Verse 62, it's quite a long passage. Verse 62 says, now Isaac came from the way of Beer Lahai-Roi, for he dwelt in the south. And Isaac went out to meditate in the field in the evening, and he lifted his eyes and looked, and there the camels were coming. Then Rebekah lifted her eyes, and when she saw Isaac, she dismounted from her camel. For she had said to the servant, who is this man walking in the field to meet us? The servant said, it is my master. So she took a veil and covered herself.
chapter 12 of Genesis, verse 1 to 5. Chapter 12 of Genesis, verse 1 to 5. Now the Lord had said to Abram, get out of your country, from your family and from your father's house, to a land that I'll show you. I'll make you a great nation. I'll bless you and make your name great, and you shall be a blessing. I'll bless those who bless you, and I'll curse him who curses you. And in you all the families of the earth shall be blessed. So Abram departed as the Lord had spoken to him, and Lot went with him. And Abram was 75 years old when he departed from Haran. Then Abram took Sarai his wife, and Lot his brother's son, and all their possessions that they had gathered, and the people whom they had acquired in Haran, and they departed to go to the land of Canaan. So they came to the land of Canaan. You see, Abraham occupies a central place in the family tree of Jesus because God establishes his covenant with him. And in doing so, God promised that through his relationship and marriage choices, this covenant will be fulfilled. He understood that a godly family begins with a godly relationship. So Abraham's decisions teach believers today that our choice of a spouse, a life partner, can either strengthen or weaken God's purpose for our lives. So as we consider this teaching from Eden to Calvary, the family tree of Jesus, and as we focus on Abraham part one, relationship and marriage choices, I'd love us to glean five lessons that all of us can pick from the relationship and marriage choices of Abraham and how the whole thing ties back to God's divine plan and purpose for his life. The first lesson we learn is that we must choose a spouse who shares your faith and commitment to God. Choose a marriage partner, a life partner, who shares your faith and commitment to God. Abraham insisted that Isaac should not marry among the Canaanites. He insisted instead that Isaac should marry from a family that knew the true God. This is still our calling and need. In Genesis 24, verse 3 and verse 5. Genesis 24, verse 3 and 4, rather. Genesis chapter 24, verse 3 and 4. The Bible says, and I will make you swear by the Lord. This is Abraham instructing Eliezer, the God of heaven, he says, and the God of the earth, that you will not take a wife for my son from the daughters of the Canaanites among whom I dwell, but you shall go to my country and to my family and take a wife for my son Isaac. I love the emphasis in 2 Corinthians. 2 Corinthians chapter 6, verse 14. 2 Corinthians chapter 6, verse 14. The Bible declares from the New King James Version saying, do not be unequally yoked together with unbelievers. For what fellowship has righteousness with lawlessness? And what communion has light with darkness? We learn from Abraham's choices of relationships and marriage that spiritual compatibility is more important than beauty, more important than wealth, and more important than social status. So choose someone, a spouse,
a life partner who shares your faith and commitment. Because your spiritual compatibility in choosing your partner is more essential. It is more important than beauty. It is more important than looks, handsome looks. It is more important than wealth or social status. Many times we make a mistake and choose a life partner based on outward trappings, such as beauty or handsomeness, wealth, position, power, jobs, financial strength, or social status. Once you make this choice and overlook the importance of spiritual compatibility, the end may be misery. So a lot of us are miserable today because our choices were based on things that are not ultimate and as important as spiritual compatibility. So spiritual compatibility must be the ultimate determinant for our decision or choice of who we settle with as a life partner or spouse. So choose a spouse who shares your faith and commitment. That is what Abraham insisted for Isaac, for the continuity of divine purposes. Because it is through families and marriages that the purposes of God are accomplished. So when there is no spiritual compatibility between a husband and a wife, the fulfillment of divine purposes are frustrated. So lesson number one, choose a spouse who shares your belief system, your faith, and your passion and commitment to God. And don't compromise on these values. Secondly, we learn from Abraham's relationship and marriage choices that we must seek God's guidance before making relationship decisions. Seek God's guidance before making any relationship decisions. Seek Him for counsel. Seek Him for guidance. And seek Him for help. Because Abraham's servant prayed before choosing a wife for Isaac. He prayed. He sought the Lord. And God directed every step in this choice because Abraham sought to do things God's way. And Eliezer prayed before making that choice after his master's instruction to choose a wife for Isaac. And ultimately, we see how God directs every step to the choice that was made in Rebekah. Genesis 24, verse 12 to 14. Genesis chapter 24, verse 12 to 14. Verse 12 to 14. The Bible declares the following. Then he said, O Lord God of my master Abraham, please give me success this day and show kindness to my master Abraham. And in verse 13, behold, here I stand by the well of water, and the daughters of the men of the city are coming out to draw water. Now, let it be that the young woman to whom I say, please let down your pitcher that I may drink. And she says, drink, and I'll also give your camels a drink. Let her be the one you have appointed for your servant Isaac. And by this I will know that you have shown kindness to my master and my prayer has been answered. He sought God's guidance before making a relationship decision. And then God directed every step. You learn, listen very carefully, relationships should begin with prayer, not pressure or emotions. A lot of us, our marriages and relationship began with pressure, not prayer.
They began with feelings and emotions, not prayer. And this is why we are miserable today. And for those that are already married, I'm not encouraging you to separate or to divorce. You can learn from this. And now at any stage of your marriage, or any stage your marriage could be at, submit your

timing rather than rushing into relationships. You see, Abraham patiently waited for God to fulfill his promises, and that included providing the right wife for Isaac. The lesson I'm trying to impress is very important. God's timing always produces the best results. Don't force your time when it comes to relationship and marriages, because your time may produce misery. Your time may lead you into regret. Your time may lead you into frustration. Trust God's timing and not rush into relationships, because only God's time, determined by his divine direction for your life, will produce the best results for your wholeness and your happiness. Learn this. Receive this. Practice this. Don't be in a hurry. Don't marry out of pressure because your friends are married. Don't force the time because of your age. Don't force the time because of family expectation or society's expectation on your life. Wait on God. Trust God. Seek him. And when it happens at God's right time, it will produce the best results and ensure there is sustainability of your union and commitment to that partner God will lead you to. I pray this will be your portion, and I pray this will be your experience.

0: future generations.
1: Abraham knew that the promised Messiah would come through his family line. So he guarded that covenant very cautiously, carefully, and deliberately, and also intentionally. You see, marriage is not only about personal happiness. I'll marry anyone as long as I'm happy. I'll settle for anyone as long as me and him are happy. Marriage is not only about personal happiness. It is also about fulfilling God's greater purpose beyond yourself, beyond your personal happiness. God wants to use your marriage, your union with your spouse to fulfill God's greater purpose. So if you marry someone who cannot help you fulfill God's greater purpose, you are in a wrong place and you are doing the wrong thing. And it will lead to misery and embarrassment and shame and regret and pain and frustration and failure. So build relationships that preserve God's purpose for future generations. And number five, leave a legacy of godly values for your children. Leave a legacy of godly values for your children. Abraham intentionally taught Isaac to honor God and continue the covenant. Intentionally, he taught God, he instructed God to honor God, Isaac rather, to honor God and continue the covenant. Genesis 18, verse 19. Genesis 18, verse 19. This is said of Abraham's profile with his family. Genesis 18, verse 19, the Bible declares, "For I have known him." This is God declaring and revealing this profile about Abraham. "For I have known him in order that he may command his children and his household after him, that they keep the way of the Lord to do righteousness and justice, that the Lord may bring to Abraham what he has spoken to him." This is powerful. Parents in our homes should model, including myself, and teach biblical principles that will shape future generations. What is the conclusion today? Abraham reminds us that our relationships and marriage choices, should have lasting spiritual results and consequences. The truth is, a godly marriage in any time and generation begins with a heart surrendered to God. If you want to find true love, unmistakably, let your heart, let your life be surrendered to God. And just as Abraham protected the covenant through wise choices, believers today should seek God's will in relationships so that their families become part of his redemptive plan and redemptive story. In Amos 3, verse 3, the Bible declares, "Can two walk together unless they are agreed?" You see, your choice of a life partner can determine the direction of your destiny. The choice of your life partner can determine the spiritual legacy you leave for future generations. May God bless you. May God build you. May God direct your steps and order your steps in your relationship and marriage choices. And may God's timing determine the establishment of your union to manifest the best results and keep you in perpetual happiness, victory, and joy in Jesus' mighty, powerful name. Do you receive?

0: it today? Have you learned today? May the Lord bless you, and may the Lord keep you, and may the Lord shine His favor and multiply His grace in your life, in Jesus' mighty name. Amen and amen. Praise be to God. Till we meet again on this very powerful platform. Shalom, shalom.
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0: Welcome to Liwe Hour, a Living Waters Church International production presented by Bishop Dr. B.M. Malinga. Today's message is a continuation of last week. Stay tuned, buckle up, and enjoy the program, for the truth will set you free.
1: The candidates for satanic adversity. Hallelujah! Can you see that? So the enemy would like to orchestrate demonic things influencing people in leadership, in the kingdom, the clergy, and also in the political realm. Hallelujah! The third group, he attacks believers. He says, our brothers and sisters. Hello? Remember, the Bible prophesied someone to betray the Lord. It never said it had to be Judas. Tell your neighbor, don't fulfill the wrong scriptures. I don't get along with my parents because the Bible says in the last days, children shall be disobedient to parents. Are you seriously going to fulfill that scripture? Now, Judas was a treasurer. Hello, people. Judas was a treasurer. He kept the money, but he used to steal. Then the guy had this idea that Jesus was going to free politically Israel from Rome. Jesus would be president, and he would be finance minister. And he heard the Lord say, my kingdom is not from here. He says, he said, can't she? Guagu, I shall collect now. The Lord had protocol. It was very difficult for the high priest to know where he was until Judas presented himself. Let's look at what happens. Let's lift the veil and see who is at work. John chapter 13, verse 2. John 13, verse 2. The evening meal was in progress, and the devil had already prompted Judas, the son of Simon Iscariot, to betray Jesus. Who prompted him? It's only the devil that would prompt a man to beat up his wife and children. Let me come near. It's only the devil who would prompt a man to beat up his wife and children. Your silence tells me you are in victim mode. If he beats you, report him, lock him up. My brother, if you are so strong, why don't you go and fight boxers, fellow men? But anyway, even these ladies from Chipata can sort you out. They are all beery women, powerful boxers. Brother, before you do anything, find out if your wife has done taekwondo. Judo, kaka, down. Look at it. The devil had already prompted. Ask your neighbor, what is prompting you? You know, when you live in a life of illusions, you know, when Bishop is preaching, and then we look at each other, I'm not looking at you. Why in the world should I admire you? I've got a wife I love. Beautiful. 41 years. Then you come in 2 weeks. I destroy 41 years. Only my shop. Even the devil be confused. Remove that nonsense. I can't help myself. You can. I told you that couple we saw. Mama and I were seated at Civic Center here, Chester. This woman was wearing like a spaghetti dress, walking with this man. Then his wife came, beat her up. The couple went, she remained, trying to sort out her spaghetti in case now she goes in the book of reverse revelation. So Mama spoke to her. She said, you know, he has threatened me. The married man threatened you that he'll bewitch me if I end it. I said, but this is nonsense. Why didn't he bewitch his own wife then? What is so special about you that you should be bewitched? And some men think they are God's gifts to women. Well, you know, Bishop, I'm irresistible. Yeah, you attract a lot of flies. No, we should knock down this thing of being wicked as a sign of success. You know, when I just walk into the room, brother, this town sambide. It's the stench that causes flies to collapse around you. All right, let me go. I can't continue because people can't defend themselves. So, the devil had already prompted. Tell your neighbor it goes to another level. Look at verse 27, John 13. Jesus told his disciples, he says, one of you is going to betray me. The Bible doesn't say they all looked at each other, looked at Judas and said, Each one realized there was potential. They said, surely it's not me, Lord. Surely it's not me. Then the Lord Jesus says, the one who I dip this bread and give, that is the highest honor you give a guest of honor at a meal. He gave Judas. Look at what happens. Verse 27, John 13. As soon as Judas took the bread, Satan entered into him. From prompting to entering. So Jesus told him, what you're about to do, do it quickly. The others thought Judas was going to give money to the poor, was going to buy stuff. But look at a sad development. Verse 30. As soon as Judas had taken the bread, he went out and it was night. Can I help you? The Bible says, he who covers his sin will not prosper. But he who confesses and forsakes it will receive mercy. Hello? Listen, if you are in a relationship and the girl falls pregnant, just tell your neighbor, just tell us. It's very difficult to hide a pregnancy. Hello? Tell your neighbor, time will tell. I'm not fooling me, divorce, you know? Anytime any couple wants to rush a wedding, my first thought is 9 months. According we say in Kaunda, Jivumo. Yeah, I'm telling you. Even if you rush the wedding, the child will be born and we shall calculate. We shall become volunteers of Central Statistical Office. Bana kwa tilana liti, nanga mwana abuela bwanzi. Or on the fast track, kuribe baba. So the best thing for yourself is just to come out. No, unfortunately, kulinkani ya mwana. Why do you want us to waste the time? You can't even do rehearsals. Mkana chasani vana mwana kufuna kuloka. Why? You are not the first, you are not the last, you confess. And we are very magnanimous in this ministry. After you get married, then we say, renewal of vows. Even though you never said anything, we take you through counseling. You can even wear whatever color, purple, green, white, whatever. Yeah, it's better. Judas, from prompting, the devil entered him. Next, the minute he stepped out, darkness. You are going on a very dangerous trajectory. I'm telling you. May I advise you, young ladies who are single, find a man who fears God for himself. If you don't have a God-fearing man, you can't control him. No, if he troubles me, I'll just come and call Bishop. I work in someone's house. I want you to stop troubling your wife. How? A man? Oh, Zadab. If you think women know Kulongorola, you ask a man. He will bring insults that the devil has to tell his stenographer to record, because even the devil has never heard them before. His mouth be connected to Lusaka water, but specifically sewerage department. Can you see that? He's with the Lord. He's in the team. He's seeing miracles. He's seeing mercy ministry. All of a sudden, the devil begins to prompt him. So we have identified the candidates for satanic adversity. Look at the next aspect. Hallelujah. Intensity. The intensity of the satanic adversity He says he always comes before God day and night to accuse you. That's why he went to God and said, look at Job. In fact, God is the one who said, where have you come from? For your own theological, you know, understanding, the book of Job is the oldest book in the Bible. Okay? So God removes the curtains for us to see what is happening. And God asked the devil, have you seen my servant Job? He says, does he save you for nothing? Haven't you put a hedge around him and all his children and everything he has? In other words, the devil was saying, he's so well protected, I can't touch him. And then he said, take everything away and he will curse you. God said, he's in your hands, but don't touch his life. In one day, he lost everything, lost his children. In the midst of that, Job still worshipped God. Hallelujah. There are some people who haven't come here because last week when they came to church, their heel broke. So because the heel broke, they are offended. Tell a neighbor, grow up. Intensity. This is continuous. Hallelujah. All right. Tell a neighbor, it gets better now. Let's look at safeguards against satanic adversity. Couples, wake up and have discernment. How is it Friday you are okay? Saturday okay? Sunday morning, vandu vandu. The enemy wants to keep you away from the world. Come on. This thing of, we couldn't come because visitors came. Tell the visitors, we either find you or we go together. But Sunday I go to the house of the Lord. Yeah. Hallelujah. How do we have safeguards against satanic adversity? You see, it's the job of the devil to attack a church, to bring unnecessary divisions, accusations, all kinds of stuff. Hello? Satan is involved in deception. His desire is to deceive as long as it works. Hello? Hallelujah. Turn with me to 1 Corinthians chapter 2. This is a Bevra. 1 Corinthians chapter 2, verses 6 through to 8, NIV. We do, however, speak a message of wisdom among the mature, but not the wisdom of this age or of the rulers of this age who are coming to nothing. No, we declare God's wisdom, a mystery that has been hidden, that God destined for our glory before time began. Look at verse 8. None of the rulers of this age understood it. For if they had, they would not have crucified the Lord of glory. Hallelujah. You see, if the devil knew that the Lord's betrayal, weeping, and sacrifice would bring our salvation, he wouldn't have allowed it. He didn't know that he was pushing Jesus into his destiny. Whatever is working against you is actually working for you. Hallelujah. Because God is above whatever, anything the enemy can orchestrate against you. And as long as you are alive, you are susceptible to temptation. Don't let anyone cheat you. I said, in Africa, kudala, I said, tembeka na chabe Yesu kubwela. Unama. Hello. Let me give you safeguards against satanic adversity. What does it take? And our answer is found in Revelation chapter 12. We read verse 10, but our answer is in verse 11. And they overcame him, that is Satan, by the blood of the Lamb. Everyone said the blood of Jesus. And by the word of their testimony. And they did not love their lives to the death. Hallelujah. This is a safeguard against satanic adversity. Look at it. Four keys. Number one, safeguard. Washing. They overcame him by the blood of the Lamb. You need to give your life to Jesus. You need to be born again. You need to be washed by the blood of Jesus. Baptism does not remove sins, because it means any time you are drenched in rain, your sins are removed by water. No. Everyone say washing. You need to be washed in the blood of Jesus. When you are washed in the blood of Jesus, those accusations will not work against you. Hallelujah. Someone said, whenever the devil brings up your past, bring up his future. And it is limited. He only has a short time. Key number two, safeguard the word. They overcame him by the blood of the Lamb and by the word. Faith comes by hearing, and hearing by the word of God. Listen to me. The word of God is faith food. It doesn't matter how much you vibrate, how much you spit saliva at a radius of 100 meters and baptize all those sitting around you, how much you shake, it won't give you victory against the powers of the enemy. You need to be strong in the Lord and in the power of his might. You need to be full of faith and power. And the only way you have faith is when you read and memorize the word of God for yourself. Without your word, you are finished. You are delele, okra. The devil will kick you from one end through to the other. My friend, speaking in tongues is a gift. It doesn't develop character. You need to develop the fruit of the Spirit. My friend, as long as you are in this world, you'll be tempted. You will be tempted even to lie the way you are seated quietly. Hallelujah. So, beloved of God, the word, everyone say the word. You must study and memorize the word. Every time the enemy came, imagine coming to the Son of God, tempting him for 40 days and 40 nights. Even asking him if you are the Son of God, and you think you've got immunity from temptation. Where? You see, the enemy knows where to get you from. I never drank beer. I gave my life to the Lord, and I stick to it, stuck with it. So beer is not a temptation. You can't bring whiskey black. How strong was the man that drank it? Doesn't appeal. Hello? The word. Everyone say the word. Yes, you must know the word. You must have a Bible. And today we've got Bibles even on our phones. Yeah. I will never ever forget it in my life and ministry. A lady came for counseling. Porsche vehicle, everything looked sharp. Started saying her situation. So I said, okay, madam, let's turn to the book of Exodus. What she asked me almost made me fall. Is Exodus in the Old Testament or the New Testament? High class, you don't know Exodus. The second book in the Bible, Genesis, Exodus. I almost said, no, it is in the New Testament after the maps. You go to Revelation, maps, and then you find Exodus. She said, there's nothing to discuss here. She's not serious. Don't come with this spooky thing. I know no matter what I go through, the minute Bishop just lays hands on me, it is well. You need the word. The word grew mightily and prevailed. Safeguard number three, witness. They overcame him by the blood of the Lamb and the word of their testimony. Let the redeemed of the Lord say so. Ask your neighbor, why is your Christian life a secret? Ask your neighbor, why is your Christian life a secret? How come your relatives don't know that you're a believer? Talk about it. Let God make you a soul winner. Hallelujah. Learn how to share your faith. How to lead someone to Christ Jesus. Are we together? Your witness. Every time the enemy comes and tries anything, you still talk for Jesus. Hallelujah. And he says, and they did not love their lives to the death. Your worth. That's the fourth key. Your worth. Your value. Worth. W-R-T-H. Your worth. You need to remember you've been bought with a price. You are special to God. Listen to me, people of God. Even if you are the last believer to remain, Jesus will still come just for you. Did you hear what I said? He would come just for you. You and I are precious. It cost God more to redeem us than to create us. He just used dust. But it had to be the blood of Jesus, his son. My friend, you are valuable because you costed the blood of Jesus. Hallelujah, for God to buy you back. You are worth what God has called you to do. Close the door to your past. Even if you suffered a problem, a fall, you are not the first, you are not the last. And if you are the first, you'd have made the Guinness Book of Records. Noah is under record when I read scripture as the first drunkard in the Bible. Very foolish. Why didn't he curse himself? It was his fault. So no matter, close the chapter. If anyone is in Christ Jesus, he's a new creation. That word actually means a new species. The old has passed away. Behold, all things have become new. Hallelujah. That is how to overcome satanic adversity. You need to realize some of the things happening in your family are not physically originated. There is a spirit involved. And that's why it's very important for you young, upcoming parents to be very careful the names that you give your children. If you want to name a child after a relative, find out their behavior, their characteristics. Because if you push that name, that's exactly what they're going to become. Hello? Overcoming satanic adversity. Let me close with 1 Peter chapter 5. I love this scripture. 1 Peter chapter 5. From the New King James, verses 8 and 9. Be sober. Be vigilant. Because your adversary, the devil. Some people think the devil is just after preachers. No, he's your adversary, your competitor. Walks about like a roaring lion, seeking whom he may devour. The devil is good at masquerading. He's like a roaring lion because there's only one lion of the tribe of Judah, and his name is Jesus. The righteous are as bold as a lion. The wicked flee when no man pursues. So how do you deal with him that he doesn't devour you? Verse 9. Resist him, steadfast in the faith, knowing that same sufferings are experienced by your brotherhood in the world. Every believer is going through what you are passing through. All the temptations are the same. My Bible says sin will not have dominion over you. Because you're not under law, you're under grace. And greater is he that is in you than he that is in the world. So apart from salvation, get filled with the Holy Ghost. Get full of God. Hallelujah. That is how you overcome satanic adversity.
0: That was Liwe Hour with Bishop Dr. B. M. Malinga of Living Waters Church International, Lusaka. 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
5: The real danger in this world isn't killers with bombs and bullets, but believers hiding the gospel in their pockets, forgetting that there are people in the streets who are too broken to enter church buildings, too far gone to believe they still belong. They've become physically fit because they've been running from the feeling of being judged. They are the ones who need to know that the parts of their past does not disqualify them. However, to Kia is saying the brokenness in these streets is alarming. It's time the church stopped hitting snooze. They've got the cure the people need and they are not keeping it to themselves. So to the ones who have failed to find their way to church, tell your friends and neighbors that church is coming to you. So on the 27th of September, Solwezi is about to witness what happens when church refuses to be confined in one place. They're not bringing a building to the streets. They are bringing the message of Christ Church to the streets. Festival, the first of its kind, will be taking place at Solwezi City Mall on the 27th of September 2026. 14 hours to 19 hours, hosted by Tutukia, yeah, the guest of honor, His Royal Highness Chief Mumena, featuring Mag 44, Landmark Sound,

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4: Being bold is actually beyond pressing shift keys. It's beyond shaving machines. It's beyond reversing a cancerous disease. Being bold is coming to the understanding that the harvest is more than plenty, but those willing to put in the work are few. Turn quickly to the book of Matthew, past 28 chapters and come to verses 19 and realize the mandate is to look at the world and all its nations and say to ourselves, therefore, I'll go too. I'll go and love my neighbor enough to want to see them in heaven. I'll go and be compassionate enough to share the gospel with no fear end. I'll remember that persecution must be for his name's sake, because I'm grafted in. To God, we kids are namesakes. The practicality requires me to step into faith. Convos to point to the true source in the Bible to pronounce the gospel. I share my testimony to shame

0: And realize that it's time we disciples went out to disciple others, to disciple the world into getting to know the God of the Bible. So go ye into the world and share his word boldly. The call is to engage culture for his glory.
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15 minutes gone after 9 in the p.m. Today's the 3rd of September 2026. Mwaya imwane tuimitambula. Tuamitambula, yes, to Mumuni Wabusigu. It's such a delight for me that we are back for another wonderful day, right? And we give God glory. We give Him the praise. We will be delving into another Bible or word or spirit-filled conversation this evening as we get through our recap. We've sat with one chapter from the New Testament. And if you've been with us, you've been listening in, I'll be opening the phone lines for you to share with someone, encourage someone what you have learned on the program just in this week. Whether you've listened to us for the very first time or you've been with us from the start, yeah, or you've just joined along the way and you've found this program to be a blessing to you, or maybe it's just this week that you tuned in. What is it that you've heard on Nightlight that you can share with someone that hasn't tuned in this week? You are reaching me on the number 0956-200-490. I got a text message from Eliza, who wrote to us, says, good evening, Brother Praise. I'm aged 20. I shared the word of God coming from the book of Psalms 121 verses 1 to 3 with my neighbors last evening and prayed for them. I'm happy that what I asked God to do for them has come to pass. They told me that Jesus is Lord. In Him, all things are possible. That was really a powerful testimony. And you see, that's the community we are raising, a community that will pray for each other, a community that will share the word of God as a gospel resource to strengthen and encourage one another. You are reaching me on 0956-200-490. We have the RCVMAs, that's the Radio Christian Voice Music Awards 2026 coming up. I want to talk to you about how you can get yourself the early bird ticket special, right? We have the early bird ticket special that's currently on because it's early bird. You gotta get it. And you're wondering how to get it? We will talk about how you can purchase that ticket. Pastor Kendricks, good evening to you. Thank you so much for being a part of the Nightlight family. Today's Thursday, and my goodness me, the week has ended. Let's break for a sound of worship. When we get back, we get into conversations on all things RCV, then our devotion, and then I'll be hearing from you on how your day has been and how you've shared Jesus boldly.

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0: And that is Ngosa there with Ewaba Fie Efioaba. He is the way he is. He doesn't change. He is a good God. He is a merciful God. If you have just tuned in, welcome to Radio Christian Voice, your home since 94. My name is Praise Mashilipa Anko Malumbo, and you're reaching me on the number 0956-200-490. That is 0956-200-490. If you're on Facebook, you can also reach me via Facebook. I want us to have a conversation this evening. Your week, what has it looked like? Based off what we have been learning, based off what we have been sitting with every evening, what is it that has been your takeaway? What is it that you have shared with someone this week, either from your own personal Bible study or from what you've learned at church during midweek service? It could also be what you learned last Sunday. Yeah. What is it that you've shared with someone during the week? Now, before we went, or rather broke, for a sound of worship, I did mention that I'll put you up to speed in regards to the Radio Christian Voice Music Awards. So they are taking place this year at Ciela Bonanza Resort in November. So it's very soon. And I, you know, the funny thing sometimes is days move fast, but sometimes they don't seem to be moving until it's a D-Day. So look, we need you to get that ticket very, very, very quickly so that you can come and be a part of celebrating Christian music excellence. We have the early bird ticket special. If you've not heard about it, here I am bringing you up to speed. We have the early bird the ticket special, which you can purchase on tessera.com. We have artists that will be ministering. Josh the Raw will be ministering. Chile Shewali as well will be taking on the stage this year. Karen as well is going to be ministering for us on the 28th of November. So you need to get yourself a ticket to the grand event. It is the mother of all events, and I don't know why you'd want to miss this out. So come through and celebrate Christian excellence with us.
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0: Moses blessed there with two faithful, bringing yours at a time to exactly 21:40 on Nightlight on Radio Christian Voice, your home since 94. Apostle Ellison Kaunda, good evening to you. Already with us, I've just seen you in the register. You have registered your presence, and I'm looking forward to speaking with you in a moment. I would love to know how your week has been, you know, how the church is, and basically what happened. And also, you can also get in touch with me on the number 0956-200-490. Before we get into our devotion, I have Apostle Ellison Kaunda with me on the line. Let's take this call and have a conversation. Apostle, good evening.
1: Good evening, Apostle. Good evening.
0: How are you today?
1: Very okay, very okay. We are seeing the hand of God, the blessings of God, and Jesus really is on the throne.
0: Amen. We bless them to hear that.
1: Things are going on so well. There's an improvement on my side.
0: That's a very, very big testimony there.
1: Yeah. Mm. Confirmation greetings to all the Nightlight family. You are an apostle before I talk of what I've been encouraged.
0: Yes.
1: You know what? I'm confirming even the selection of your music.
0: Oh, wow.
1: It is all the word of God.
0: We bless his name.
1: Because apostles, they put God first. No matter the matter, they die for the name of Jesus.
0: Amen.
1: Thank you so very much. We thank God. Christian Voice is a blessing, especially to my life and to so many believers. You know, the teaching of this one,
0: Peter.
1: The liberation of, the liberation of the dry bones.
0: Yes.
1: Am I behind on that one?
0: No, okay. No, Apostle, on Nightlight, there is no wrong recap. So if you're going to talk to us about the dry bones, we want to, and just like we asked the first question at the start of the show, we were asking, it could be something that you've heard on the program during the week. It doesn't matter which day, but you know, you could encourage someone listening in to say, look, this is what we learned, and this is what I personally picked, and this is how I put it to practice.
1: Amen. That is a very good teaching, and it has encouraged me and built me to say, no matter how things may go harder,
0: yes,
1: Jesus is ever there, and Jesus will never leave us nor forsake us. And I'm encouraging somebody who's in hot water right up now, in fire or whatever, keep on. Keep on, you are just on training. You can't, there is no sweat without sweat.
0: Yeah.
1: And what God is doing is just want to prove you. God does not pick things which are not proved.
0: Mm-hmm.
1: He needs to prove you. That's why we go through, so that we can stand, because without standing, we can't defeat the devil. Because this one, if you read in Ezekiel 28,
0: yeah.
1: I always encourage the church to say, if you talk about your anointed, he was the anointed cherub.
0: Yes, sir.
1: And he was the perfect Lucifer. So we need to be very careful as we move by the things of God. The only thing is, now God wants you to pass through and prove yourself more than the devil, so that God will tell him to say, you've seen my son and whatever. That was a very good encouragement.
0: Yes,
1: and the other thing is obedient to Ezekiel. Ezekiel was obedient and also listening to what God is speaking.
0: Yeah.
1: Many other times we don't listen to the voice of God. God is giving you a direction. We want to do the other opposite.
0: Mm.
1: We've seen people even prophesying what God has not even spoken.
0: Yeah.
1: All they want is to show and please people. But he was waiting up until says, prophesy this. Then he does. Mm-hmm. He speaks.
0: Mm-hmm.
1: So it's a very good training there. It was a good teaching on there.
0: Yeah.
1: So we need to be so steady in how we do the things of God, hearing from God, moving by the direction of God. That was a greater teaching to me. I've been encouraged.
0: Apostle.
1: I've been encouraged so much, and I'm standing, and I'll make sure I do the right thing by hearing from God and doing the right thing. Good evening, every night, right family, and those who are sick, we just pray for their healing in Jesus' name.
0: Amen. Apostle, thank you so much there for getting in touch. You know, very prophetic, because you've, in a way, touched on our devotion this evening. Thank you so much for coming through.
1: Thank you.
0: All right, that's Apostle Ellison Kaumba in Solwezi giving us a recap. You know, for him, he says, this is what spoke to me, what touched me was the devotion we had in Ezekiel. Let me take in one call, then we dive into our devotion. You're through to Nightlight. Your name and where you're calling us from?
2: Yeah, my name is Rachel Singer.
0: All right, Mr. Rachel Singer, please quickly share with us.
2: Yeah, we thank God for the... What I was listening from, is it Apostle?
0: Yes, Apostle Kaumba in Solwezi.
2: Yes, we thank God for that. But looking at Victor Acts 11.
0: Yes, sir.
2: Yeah, we appreciate for that, because that one, when you look at it, that was information that Peter was actually giving to the other friends of his.
0: Yeah.
2: Because when you look at that verse, that verse he was talking to the Jews and to the Gentiles.
0: Mm.
2: Now, when you look at Peter when he was with Christ, and when you look at Christ in it should be John chapter 1 verse 11, the Bible says that he came to that which was his own, and his own rejected him.
0: Yeah.
2: And when you look at Jesus, when he went to Sidon, when he met that lady he wanted to be prayed for that child, he said, this food is for the Jews. Now, that lady said, even the food that drops from the table, even dogs and puppies can eat.
0: Yeah.
2: Now, Peter was in the ministry. They thought they were meant to preach to the Jews only.
0: Mm.
2: That's why sheet was given to them. For them to know that it was that gospel which was given to them was not only meant for the Jews.
0: Yes,
2: it was also meant for the Gentiles. That was a transition. That because when you read Acts chapter 1, the Bible says that you start in Judea, in Jerusalem, the uttermost of the world. Now when you look at them, they just thought they were just to preach to the Jews. But that one was a transition for them to preach to the uttermost, to everyone. Now there's something that you had asked again. You said that what makes people not to actually... What makes people to fail to preach?
0: Mm-hmm.
2: Because sometimes it's because of your testimony. Sometimes we feel phobia to preach maybe to our relatives because of our testimony.
0: Mm.
2: But the good part is that when you preach the word of God, when the Spirit of the Lord is upon you, the Spirit of God is the one which is going to direct you, which is going to lead you, and is going to give you boldness to preach the word. And it's going to remove that phobia.
0: Yeah.
2: Because there is no... Actually, let me just give you another verse. In 1 Corinthians chapter 3, verse 7, going down, the Bible says that the veil is lifted when we are in Christ. Isn't it?
0: Yeah.
2: Now, when you look at liberty comes when you're in the Spirit of the Lord.
0: Mm-hmm.
2: So we thank you for Christian voice, and you continue with the same spirit.
0: Thank you so much, sir, for coming through and just guiding us through the recap. You've actually taken us into a deep dive. Thank you so much. May God bless you too.
2: Okay, God bless you. Continue praying for me and for the family.
0: Amen. Amen. Amen. Amen. All right. Our recap, they are very fired up, straight into it. A message here says, good evening, this is Favor from Undola. I just joined this program this week and I've fallen in love with it. I'm looking forward to learning a lot. Thank you. We pray that you fall in love with God's word even more. All right, Martin. Work keeps me at the back bench. Martin, I know you're obviously playing around with pencils or colors right now. But hey, thank you, man, that you're always, always a part of the Bible study. And at least one way or the other, when I speak with you, I know Livingstone is locked on. So thank you very much there. Bwali Achipili from the city of Ndola, thank you very much for coming through. And is Grace the person you've invited to tune in? Do let us know so we can welcome Grace properly here on Nightlight. Now, listen, for our devotion, I want us to read two scriptures, and very quickly, because we're running out of time, we have the news coming up. But, you know, I want us to really lock in as we're getting into the second hour. Let's wrap up Acts 11. It's the scripture that we're still sitting with, and it's the scripture that we wrap up the week with. But before we wrap up the week, I want us to reflect on something. It's Bethel, the word Bethel, right? We are finding this story. If you have your Bible close by or you have your phone, you can quickly get to the internet. Genesis 28, verses 19. Yes, Genesis 28, verses 19. And 1 Kings chapter 12, verses 28 to 30. I want us to just notice or observe one thing, and it ties to what we've sat with in Acts 11. So Genesis 28, verses 19 is what we are reading, as well as 1 Kings chapter 12, verses 28 to 30. I was very intrigued and just fascinated. The word Bethel means house of God. Let's read Genesis. We see how this name or this word is coming up. So Genesis chapter 28, if you've just joined us, we are reading this for our devotion. Genesis 28, then let's go to verses 19. And in the interest of time, I'll read from verses 16. When Jacob awoke from his sleep, he thought, surely the Lord is in this place, and I was not aware of it. He was afraid and said, how awesome is this place? This is none other than the house of God. This is the gate of heaven. Early the next morning, Jacob took the stone he had placed under his head and set it up as a pillar and poured oil on it. He called that place Bethel, though the city used to be called Luz. Right. Now, Bethel, the word Bethel, it means house of God. So you start this story from, I think, somewhere verses 9 or 10, where Jacob has gone to a new place called Haran. And on his journey, he reaches a certain place and he stops because na wila kwafipa ni usiku, right? And he's tired. He needs to rest. Now, he stopped there, you know, and he takes a stone and he puts it under, you know, his head and lays down to sleep. Now, as Jacob sleeps, he has a dream, right? Jacob has a dream that he now sees a stairway that is resting on earth. And he says that the top is reaching heaven. And then the angels of God are ascending and descending on it, right? And above the stairway, he says, there above it stood the Lord. And he said, I am the Lord, the God of your father Abraham and the God of Isaac. I will give you and your descendants the land on which you are lying. So Jacob has an encounter. I want you to follow me on this one. Jacob has an encounter in a very foreign place. But in that foreign place, God appears to him. Now, when Jacob wakes up, he says, this can't be just an ordinary place. Surely God lives here. And he calls that place what? Bethel. So Bethel means house of God. Okay, we have established that. It's a beautiful dream that this man of God has had. So why are we reading 1 Kings 12, 28 to 30? Okay, follow Uncle Malumbo. Let's read together. 1 Kings. Now, after seeking advice, so I'm reading 1 Kings 12, 28 to 30. After seeking advice, the king made two golden calves. He said to the people, it is too much for you to go up to Jerusalem. Here are your gods, Israel, who brought you up out of Egypt. One he set up in Bethel and the other in Dan. You remember the other week we were looking at the tribe of Dan? It is one of the tribes that rejects the inheritance that God gives them because they've failed to fight for the possession. And they find a place where they're saying, we can settle here. They managed to drive out some other lazy nations, but not the ones that God told them to drive out. So remember the tribe of Dan? They settle. Now look at this. We are starting from verses 28, and the Bible is saying, the king made two golden calves. Where has he made these? It is in the same place that is called what? The house of God. I really need you to follow me closely. There's something here that ties to what we are reading. Look at this. Bethel is the house of God. This is in Genesis. A few books later, about 200 years later, the place which is known as the house of God, a place that began with an encounter. Jacob met God there. He heard God's promise and he recognized that he was standing in the presence of God. But look at this. Generations later, something tragic happened. Bethel becomes a center of idolatry. Look, the name has remained Bethel. The location hasn't changed. The history is still the same in Genesis. But you know what has changed? The worship has changed. Jeroboam, who is the king, has placed a golden calf at Bethel and turned a place associated with God's presence into a place of false worship. And listen, this is one of the greatest dangers in our walk with God. We can preserve the appearance of worship while we are losing the reality of worship. Look, the church can remain open. The songs can be sung. This is why I don't like song requests on Nightlight. I don't want music requests. I want us to focus on the word of God because songs are still being sung, but hearts are drifted far from God. The preaching is happening and the preaching is mightily happening. The religious activities have continued, but their heart can and it has moved away from God. So this is how idolatry begins. Not always by openly rejecting God, no, but by allowing something else to take the place that belongs to God. So today, you have to ask yourself this question. Am I still in the house? Or maybe even ask a deeper question. Is God still at the center of the house? Because listen, it's possible to be in the right place to do the right things and still have the wrong thing on the throne. And this is what Bethel reminds me or reminds us this evening, that God is not merely looking for a house that carries his name. God is looking for hearts that give him his rightful place. And you know what? It is only when we've given God his rightful place. I kid you not, starting a faith conversation isn't something you have to think about. Sharing a part of your testimony will just flow naturally. Inviting somebody to church, because look, your heart will break for the things of God. And when your heart breaks for the things of God, there is nothing that brings you fulfillment. People can talk about all the money or the natural resources. It won't even fulfill you. Your heart will break. You will cry before you go to sleep over the lives of God's people. So remember this, Bethel, house of God in Genesis. Generations later in the book of 1 Kings, this place has become ground zero for idol worship. So you need to come to a place and check your heart. You are in the house of God, yes, but is God in the house with you? We have the news coming up in just a moment. Reflect on this. And take a moment to pray as we're getting in the second hour. Say, Lord, search my heart. Reveal anything that has taken your place. Remove every idol, every distraction, and every false priority. Say, let my worship be genuine, and let my heart be surrendered, and my life remain a true dwelling place for your presence. just take a moment and pray, even as we have the news coming up. For our anchor scripture, we wrap it up still with Acts chapter 11. My name is Praise Mashilipa. This is Nightlight, helping you fall in love with God's word even more.

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1: Government rejects UN claims over opposition leaders. Zambia Meteorological Department warns of rain and strong winds. And Kenyan president orders crackdown on foreigners operating small businesses. Good evening. With the main news, I'm Margaret Mwanza. Government has rejected a claim by the United Nations Special Rapporteur that people arrested during the just-ended elections are political detainees. Government says it disputes the characterization of people facing criminal proceedings as political detainees and recent developments as a post-election crackdown. A statement issued by the Ministry of Foreign Affairs and International Cooperation in Lusaka today says the news release by the Special Rapporteur on the Rights of Freedom of Peaceful Assembly and of Association contains errors of law, presents contested allegations as facts, and risks prejudicing ongoing court proceedings. The government has also rejected the description of treason as a capital offence, saying Zambia abolished the death penalty in 2022 and removed it from military law in 2023. It says Zambia subsequently acceded to the second optional protocol to the International Convention on Civil and Political Rights, which entered into force for the country in March 2025. The government has also called on the Special Rapporteur and the Office of the United Nations High Commissioner for Human Rights to publicly correct the reference to treason as a capital offence and to distinguish between allegations and verified facts in future statements. It says criminal allegations should be determined by Zambia's courts, while suspects remain entitled to due process, including the presumption of innocence and a fair hearing. And United Party for National Development, UPND, Media Director Mark Simoe has called on the United Nations, UN, to stop classifying what he termed as suspected insurgents as political detainees, arguing that such cases should instead be handled through the country's established legal processes. Mr. Simoe says the UN should respect Zambia's sovereignty and also respect the credible legal institutions that Zambia has in presiding over all criminal matters relating to treason or insurrection. He argued that the UN Charter does not condone terrorism or insurgency, and therefore the international body should support the arrest of all insurgents. It is not the first time the Zambian courts are handling treason-related matters. We had the Captain Solo case, Shamwana case, and earlier on the Mushala matter, said Mr. Simoe in a statement issued to RCV News in Lusaka today. Mr. Simoe said the UN must also be concerned about some opposition political parties in Zambia who are sending their members for military training in some countries. He further criticized the UN's handling of conflicts in many African states, citing the ongoing instability in Sudan and Eastern Democratic Republic of Congo, DRC, as examples of situations where he believes the organization has failed to adequately protect civilians and promote lasting peace. Mr. Simoe said Zambia has considerable experience in peacekeeping and has developed strong military practices in maintaining peace and stability. As such, we are aware of how some countries lost it and ended up going for civil war after endorsing such calls from the UN as releasing suspected terrorists whom they are calling political detainees, said Mr. Simoe. He said releasing such persons without trial is basically endorsing terrorism, and that the UN should not play PR when armed civilians are illegally acquiring military guns in Zambia. The Zambia Meteorological Department has warned of isolated rainfall and windy conditions across several parts of the country as a low-pressure system over Angola draws moist and unstable northwesterly airflow into Zambia. The department says the weather system is expected to mainly affect the western half of the country, while the rest of Zambia will remain under the influence of a moderate and relatively moist southeasterly airflow. According to the advisory by the department, isolated rainfall is expected in western, northwestern, Copperbelt and Southern Provinces, as well as the western parts of Lusaka and Central Provinces, starting tomorrow, September 4, up to September 7, 2026. Meanwhile, windy conditions are expected across the country throughout the forecast period. The department has since urged farmers and members of the public to take precautions, particularly by securing harvested crops against possible damage from rainfall and strong winds. People with respiratory conditions, especially children and the elderly, are advised to avoid prolonged exposure to dusty and windy conditions, said the department in a statement issued to RCV News in Lusaka today. Further, the department has urged water transport users to exercise extreme caution because of potentially strong winds on water bodies. Motorists have also been advised to avoid parking vehicles under trees due to the risk of falling branches. The department further said it will continue monitoring developments in the weather patterns and provide timely updates to the public. In African news, Kenya's President William Ruto has ordered a crackdown on foreigners operating small-scale businesses, saying local traders and hawkers need to be protected. His announcement comes amid growing debate about the increasing number of African migrants involved in Kenya's vast informal economy. From next week, all foreign traders doing those small businesses should close them, he said, also promising to fast-track proposed legislation to preclude foreigners from certain areas of trade. Ruto said Kenya remained open to foreign investment, but argued that investors, including Chinese traders, should create jobs and expand production rather than compete with Kenyans in small businesses. Coming up shortly, Andy Burnham praises UK-EU ties in meeting with Emmanuel Macron. This and more, stay tuned.
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7: Being bold is actually beyond pressing shift keys. It's beyond shaving machines. It's beyond reversing a cancerous disease. Being bold is coming to the understanding that the harvest is more than plenty, but those willing to put in the work are few. Turn quickly to the book of Matthew, past 28 chapters and come to verses 19 and realize the mandate is to look at the world and all its nations and say to ourselves, therefore, I'll go too. I'll go and love my neighbor enough to want to see them in heaven. I'll go and be compassionate enough to share the gospel with no fear end. I'll remember that persecution must be for his name's sake, because I'm grafted in. To God, we kids are namesakes. The practicality requires me to step into faith. Convos to point to the true source in the Bible to pronounce the gospel. I share my testimony to shame the past and the accusers thereof. I share the message of his goodness, and it is to church I invite ya. I step into prayer and offering daily support to the brethren, being a good example of righteous standing to all my sisters, and then realize that it's time we disciples went out to disciple others, to disciple the world into getting to know the God of the Bible. So go ye into the world and share his word boldly. The call is to engage culture for his glory.
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Good evening, Minister Alexander there with Nasala, bringing yours at a time to exactly 22:21. A lovely evening and a warm welcome once again. And we are officially in the second hour of Nightlight. My sister Petronella in Chalala, I'm sending a special good evening to you. Brother Mark from Kitwe in Wusakile, thank you so much for being a part of Nightlight. As always, we bless God for you. We continue reading Acts chapter 11, even as we wrap up the week, right? As the week is coming to an end, today being a Thursday, it's the 3rd of September. We want to look at how sometimes it is us giving God excuses as to why a person should not be saved. And we don't necessarily tell God that this one shouldn't be saved, but we say it by our refusal to share a gospel resource with someone, to pray with someone, you know, to lead someone to Christ, or to even just invite them to church. And even for this evening, for our conversation, I would love for us to individualize the conversation this evening. I want us to say, not the problem with Christians, but I want us to say, the problem with me as a believer, I have come to notice. Can we do that this evening? We ought to have honest conversations. Many times we just blame the church, forgetting that you and me are the very church that the Bible is talking about. So when you're not sharing a gospel resource, the church doesn't grow. When you're not praying for someone, all the things you feel are wrong with the body of Christ, they continue to happen because you are not playing your part as part of the body of Christ. I want you to get in touch with me on 0956-200-490 and share with us what you have done in your day to day. Maybe you had an opportunity to pray for someone or to pray with someone. You'll be reaching me on 0956-200-490. That is 0956-200-490. We started off the week in the book of Acts, and we said, let's sit with Acts 11. And this evening we are reading from 29 up to 30. And again, the challenge is pray with someone. Because when the church also heard about the coming famine, they didn't just feel sorry for those who were affected. They responded, and their faith became visible through practical love. And so sometimes evangelism looks like praying with someone and standing with them and showing them the heart of Christ. In your day-to-day, when you reflect, is there someone that needed more than your words? Were you able to find someone to pray with them? Did you let your faith become visible today? How did you let your faith become visible today? You're reaching me on 0956-200-490. But if you don't have a Bible on you or with you, let's read this scripture together, Acts 11. So in our reading, we started from verses 1. And in verses 1, we are told how the apostles and the brethren that are in Judea have received the news of the Gentiles. Now, we established yesterday that Gentiles is just basically a word meaning non-Jewish people, people like you and me. So the apostles have now received the word in Acts 11 that, hey, listen, even the Gentiles are receiving the word of God. And Peter moves up to Jerusalem, where there is also a huge conversation around circumcision. And he's actually being bashed for being found or being among people that the Jews do not consider to be God's people.
And as we read, we come to the fifth and the sixth chapter. God then, you know, reveals something to Peter while he's in the city of Joppa where he has gone. And Peter is praying. And as he's praying, he sees a trance, all right? He's in a trance, basically, and he sees a vision where there is a list of foods that he is not supposed to eat. I loved reading this chapter because there is a point where Peter even tells God, now remember, God knows all things, but Peter reaches a point of telling God, my whole life, my mouth has never tasted anything that's unholy. Like, he says no to the one that is sending him. I found this part particularly interesting, and I was looking at myself and also just wondering, what parts of my life, what areas of my life do I tell God, no, this I've never done. I've never spoken to this kind of people, so I can't do. But then this evening, we are wrapping up the chapter. Let's read from verses 22, and we'll come all the way to verses 30. So Acts 11. Okay, let's start it from verses 19. Where we're being told about the church in Antioch. All right, so I'm reading from the New International Version. Now, those who had been scattered by the persecution that broke out when Stephen was killed traveled as far as Phoenicia, Cyprus, and Antioch, spreading the word only among Jews. Some of them, however, men from Cyprus and Cyrene, went to Antioch and began to speak to Greeks also, telling them the good news about the Lord Jesus. The Lord's hand was with them, and a great number of people believed and turned to the Lord. 22. News of this reached the church in Jerusalem, and they sent Barabbas to Antioch. When he arrived and saw what the grace of God had done, he was glad and encouraged them all to remain true to the Lord with all their hearts. He was a good man, full of the Holy Spirit and faith, and a great number of people were brought to the Lord. 25. Then Barabbas went to Tarsus to look

decided to provide help for the brothers and sisters living in Judea. This they did, sending their gift to the elders by Barnabas and Saul. It's a very interesting chapter, a very interesting ending. Many a time when people are going through a challenging time or period of their life, you know, we are good as believers. We are good at saying, I'm praying for you, or don't worry, I'm going to pray for you, without us actually stepping out and doing the praying. But we are being shown a different thing here. All right, Auntie Kalaba also with us writes and says, evening, beloved family, I pray that God gives us extraordinary sensitivity and power to know the spirits that are putting us in bondage. Thank you very much, dear, for getting in touch. Remember, the number to reach me on is 0956-200-490. Have you prayed with someone today? Who did you take time to pray for? Just like we are seeing the apostles did. Or maybe you reached out to them with a gift, right? Because sometimes, in fact, not sometimes, more often, it is very difficult to encourage someone. Let's say they are hungry, right? They are starving. Then you go to them and you tell them about the love of Jesus. You that is on a full belly, all right? You even have some, my money is in your pocket. You're feeling great. You're feeling fulfilled. And so you go and minister to somebody on a full stomach. So I guess there is a challenge there. What are you learning from this story that we have just read? Let's break for a sound of worship. When we get back, we delve deeper into the conversation. The number you're reaching me on, once again, is 0956-200-490. Nathaniel Bassi with Yeshua HaMashiach. Let's listen to this.

0: That's Nathaniel Bassi with Yeshua HaMashiach. Oh my word, 22:39, and we are in our Bible study. I have somebody with us on the line. Let's take this call. Good evening. You're through to Nightlight. Hey, I'm quiet. Tulela nena banani. Oh my word, we just lost the sister there. Try to call again. 0956-200-490. If you're listening to us for the very first time and you just tuned in, we are not a music request show. So it's not one of those programs where you call in and request for songs. It is rather a program entirely focused on the Word of God and helping one another fall in love with God's Word. You are through to Nightlight on Radio Christian Voice. Your name and where you're calling us from.
1: I am Chris Kachar. I'm calling from Chimwemwe.
0: Vana Tony, how are you?
1: Fine, thank you,
0: Vana. In Enfia, we know. Kylie, if we just leave it as Priska, someone won't know that it's Vana Tony. So I have to mention that in Vana Tony,
1: Before
0: I let you go, how have you spent this week? Like what we are reading, Momo, Acts 11, when we read 29 to 30, the apostles here, they've showed us how they reached out. Saying there's a famine coming. And we see that they reached out with prayer and gifts which was given kuma elders. In your own way, Wana Tony, how have you shared Jesus boldly in this week, in this month so far?
1: Okay, on Saturday we went to Kalulushi West. All night we had to call it Kalulushi West to idea of church. Kuna ama activities ya rifla. 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
0: Wow.
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1: 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They continued speaking the word of God. 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
0: Yeah.
1: So lo mtu kumteka ni shafi. 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So tu walikuwa tenchituwe ikulu sana. Tufire tule chita reach out. Tufire tule enda. Not close to place in Wayne. You see, to a Munya Baba in some believers. Vale enda. Vale salanga.
0: Vana Tony, thank you so much. God bless you.
1: Thank you.
0: Amen. The woman of God there in Kitwe, Vapriska. We know her well as Bana Tony here on Nightlight. You've obviously heard me speak about her if you closely follow the program. We have somebody with us on the line. Let's take this call. You are through to Nightlight. Your name and where you're calling us from?
2: Good evening, Uncle Malumbo.
0: Evening, thank you. How are you?
2: I'm all right, thank you. For the first time, I called you Uncle Malumbo.
0: It's interesting. My title has changed. It's no longer pastor. It's no longer prophet. It's no longer all these other titles you've given me on Nightlight. It's now apostle. And I think I'll take this very personal. I'll sue anyone that calls me anything besides apostle. How are you?
2: I'm all right, thank you. This is Daniel calling from within Lusaka.
0: Daniel, we haven't talked in forever. Where have you been? In the back bench. What have you been doing? The right question is, what have you been doing?
2: Yeah, and the very honest answer I can give is what I've just been listening to, following to. I haven't missed a day.
0: Oh man, we bless God that you've been with us throughout. You've been in the back bench. That's all right. We'll let you pass on this one.
2: I just have two things that I would love to share with the Nightlight family.
0: Yeah, please go ahead.
2: Yeah, according to certain things I've been observing, you know, like I recently changed jobs, and I am currently doing something that, you know, has given me an opportunity to, like, meet maybe more than 30, 40, 50 people a day.
0: Mm.
2: And with those people that I'm meeting, with every opportunity that I get, possibly what that I get, you know, I'm sharing Jesus boldly, you know.
0: Mm.
2: And one thing I've come to realize is that most people are living, they're moving, they're walking, they're doing all kinds of things, but you wouldn't believe how far people are from God. You know, like, I've spoken to a number of people late, and I've realized people out there are really in need of the word.
0: Mm-hmm.
2: But they do not have that one person that, you know, actually walk to them or get to them or share that word of God with them.
0: Mm-hmm.
2: And with every person that I've spoken to, I've realized that, you know, many people are desiring to hear the word of God, but they do not have the people that will bring that word to them. So my encouragement to those that are listening right now is that, you know, with every opportunity that we get, let us share the word of God with any person, because you may never know what they may be going through until when you take time to talk to them. And then now you realize that truly people are in need of Christ.
0: Yeah.
2: People need Jesus. People need the word of God in their life. Others have stopped going to church for different reasons. Others are going to church. They've been in the church for years. They know the name Jesus, but they do not know who Jesus is, or what it's like, you know, to have a relationship with him, like a personal relationship. So, you know, we need to talk about Jesus, not that the way they hear the name, but they need to know him on a personal level. And, you know, with the study that I get, because we play, you know, I think right now it qualifies to be called a culture in my life.
0: Yeah.
2: You know, wherever I am, I move with my Bible. That with every chance that I get, I go back to the Word and start going through it.
0: That's wonderful.
2: The more you immerse yourself in the Word of God, the more you get to see. You know, because according to Him, according to the Word, God says, you know what, I will reveal to you, you know, the deeper and secret things of the Spirit. And the more we give ourselves to prayer and to the Word of God, the more God reveals Himself to us.
0: Yeah.
2: What is more important is for us through the desire more to know him. Because, you know, it is hard. And, you know, like I have been upon back to reading the four gospels.
0: Yeah.
2: And, you know, it is surprising how that those that walked with him, those that saw Jesus performing miracles, those that ate when he provided, you know, from the five loaves of bread and maybe the three fish, they ate. But you will find that at some point, the scriptures state that, you know what, they were still in doubt.
0: Mm-hmm.
2: But if you remember Jesus Christ, when he appeared to the apostles when they were in the upper room, you know, when Thomas was told Jesus had risen, Thomas still had doubt.
0: Yeah.
2: And then until Jesus Christ told him to say, you know what, come and, you know, put your finger in this hole and touch my side for you to believe that I am truly risen. And then he worships him in that moment.
0: Mm.
2: But Jesus says something that is so profound. You know, Jesus says...
0: Yeah, I need you to wind up. I need you to wind up.
2: Okay.
0: Yeah.
2: You know, Jesus says, you know, blessed are they that have believed even without faith. And this is the generation we're in. Us who have believed even without sin. But the word of God becomes more reality when we give ourselves to it. And we give ourselves to prayer. And please, just a reminder, as I wind up later, keep on sharing the word of God because more people out there need it. Thank you so very much.
0: All right. Thank you so much there for getting in touch. You know, two things I'm picking. Oh my goodness me, this message, Brother Mark from K2A says, I thought Mr. Mashilipa is an evangelist. Well, you keep giving me titles, the evangelist. Tomorrow I wake up, I'm bishop. Tomorrow I wake up, I'm apostle. So we take everything. All right, one thing I'm picking from Daniel and David Wana Tony, we've taken it for granted. We assume everyone knows the Lord. Again, it's going back to the assumptions that Peter himself has when we read from verses 5, I beg your pardon, coming up to somewhere verse 10, right? When he sleeps and in a vision, God shows him what he ought to eat. And he says, I can't eat that. I've never tasted such my whole life. And in there we see how it's always disobedience that breeds selective evangelism. If you are selective with who you want to minister to, then you need to take a moment and check your life. What areas of your life are still disobedient to God? What areas of your life haven't yet been given to God fully? Because you might assume, in Zambia is a Christian nation. We go to school and we are taught the Lord's Prayer. So obviously everyone knows how to say the Lord's Prayer. But there's people that don't know John 3 verse 16. When Tony, who was out in the feud over on the weekend, last weekend that is, she went and had this experience where people don't know John 3 verses 16. So it is your responsibility, your obedience as not as the church, right? I want us to take away the buildings that we've built, the beautiful buildings. I want you, when we say the church, I want you to look at yourself individually, where you are in your home right now, wherever it is that you're listening to us from. Each time on Nightlight we say the church, we are talking about you, one person. We're not talking about the denomination that you go to. No. That is a place of worship. The church is you listening into Nightlight right now. And when I say you, I don't mean a group of people. I don't mean you, your wife, and no. You individually, where you're seated, where you're lying down right now, you are the church, the ecclesia. And what is it that you're giving out? Are you giving out Jesus when people get closer to you? Are you giving out Jesus? What is it that is coming out of you? All right, a message here from Favor. I just want to ask for advice. How do I balance wanting to hear the word of God on this program at night in school? Because I feel, oh man, you know what? I'm going to hook you up with Share Jesus Boldly and Bars of Freedom if Nightlight is a bit late for you to tune in. All right, so don't worry, I'll hook you up with what you can listen to so you still stay worded. I'm glad you've shared this message with us. Sometimes I forget how big the Nightlight family is, right? So such messages are a great reminder for me. I'm reminded of who we have with us, because you can be thinking it's Auntie Calabar, it's Daniel, it's Vanatoni, and it's Edison Kaumba, but then you know we have people that are still going to school, you know, they're still in grade 9, grade 10. I was very blessed and had a good laugh early this year during the Bible B tournament. Is it a grade 9 who was asked? They asked them their favorite show, and they said Nightlight. And they recommended that Nightlight extends to somewhere 03, because they struggle. When Nightlight ends, they fall asleep, and then at 03 they can't sleep. So they wished that Nightlight could be extended. It was really a good laugh I had. I would need a lot of strength to stay up to 3 in the morning. Praise the Lord. But hey, let's break for a sound of worship, pushing us into the third and final hour of the program. And in the third and final hour of the program, we are going to the prayer altar. We're spending time to pray. We're spending time to just realign ourselves to God's purpose for this month of September. You know, we could have missed out on a lot of things in the start of this year, but as we come into September, actually September is the Jewish New Year, you know, so from the 1st to the 2nd, our friends are celebrating a new year, so treat it as a brand new start, even for yourself. Joseph Zulu with a cover of Kafua Wandi is up next. Let's listen to this one.
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comes through the darkness. Join us for Watchman, a sacred hour of prayer and intercession, exclusively on Radio Christian Voice. As the clock strikes 12, we come together, united in faith, standing in the gap for our nation, our families, and ourselves. Join us every day at midnight as we stand as watchmen on the walls, vigilant in prayer. Let us be the light that pierces through the darkness, the voice that echoes in the silence. Tune in tonight and be part of the prayers. Be

0: Being bold is actually beyond pressing shift keys. It's beyond shaving machines. It's beyond reversing a cancerous disease. Being bold is coming to the understanding that the harvest is more than plenty, but those willing to put in the work are few. Turn quickly to the book of Matthew, past 28 chapters and come to verses 19 and realize the mandate is to look at the world and all its nations and say to ourselves, therefore, I'll go too. I'll go and love my neighbor enough to want to see them in heaven. I'll go and be compassionate enough to share the gospel with no fear end. I'll remember that persecution must be for his name's sake, because I'm grafted in. To God, we kids are namesakes. The practicality requires me to step into faith. Convos to point to the true source in the Bible to pronounce the gospel. I share my testimony to shame the past and the accusers thereof. I share the message of his goodness, and it is to church I invite ya. I step into prayer and offering daily support to the brethren, being a good example of righteous standing to all my sisters, and then realize that it's time we disciples went out to disciple others, to disciple the world into getting to know the God of the Bible. So go ye into the world and share his word boldly. The call is to engage culture for his glory.
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1: Oh, yes. To forgive us for being in a hurry with our lives. We all lead such busy, busy lives. Forgive us for not giving you time. Because we know that our strength comes from waiting on you. So right now we take this moment to wait and receive your strength. We're not in a hurry, God.

Indeed, we are not in a hurry. We wait on the Lord. It is exactly 23:09. You are listening to Radio Christian Voice, your home since 94. I'm your host, Praise Mashilipa. And for this week, we have reflected from Acts chapter 11. And what a powerful word that we've

of advice. They need a prayer. They need somebody to stand with them in prayer. And also, sometimes people will never tell you how they really are doing, because maybe they are afraid of how you might look at them, or they are ashamed that you will find out that they too go through certain challenges. But your assumptions will play a big role in either how you reach out to somebody, how you witness. So we must come back to the art of trusting the Lord entirely. It's God who has sent us on a mission. Therefore, it is He Himself that sees to it that it is accomplished. The work that He has tasked us with, it is not ours to accomplish on our own. It is God who accomplishes His work through us. I would love for you to keep this in mind. It is God who accomplishes the work through you or in you. We are coming to the prayer altar. We are taking a moment to pray that the Lord helps us, just as He did with the apostles, that the word of God was spread. Ask the Lord for mercy that through you, the word of God will be spread in your household. You will be the reason why your entire family and generations that come, you will be the reason that they know God. Praise the Lord. So this evening, we are praying. Maybe it could be something in you. It could be a disobedience that keeps making you miss God. Surrender it before God, and also ask the Lord to reveal to you. Are there parts? And it's been interesting, because the last 2 weeks, it's like the Lord has been leading us into this very profound reflection. It doesn't matter what we've looked at. It could be the dry bones like we did in the book of Ezekiel. It has all pointed to one thing: introspection. Mr. Sweden Hangala would say self-inspection, right? So it is a call, it is a challenge to self-inspect. Like we read in the first hour during our devotion, we read two portions of scriptures, Genesis and 2 Kings. How Bethel is the house of God, and generations later, it becomes ground zero for idol worship. It becomes, you can say, the capital of idol worship. How can one place, the first encounter is a stairway to heaven. Angels are ascending and descending. Atop, Jacob sees the Lord, and the Lord reveals Himself to him. In the same birthplace of a revelation, it becomes a place of idol worship. It is easy for you to know how to perform worship, yet your heart is far from God. This evening, with everything we are looking at, are you in the house of God? Yes, you are in the house of God, but is God in there with you? That's another question we ask. So yes, you've never missed a single service. You give your tithe, you do everything that the church says one ought to do. But then here comes the challenge. Your heart is far from God. God actually says they honor me with their lips, yet their hearts are far. We are praying this evening that, Lord, as we are in the month of September,

of the day. So if you wake up early or you struggle to sleep around 02:03, you don't know what to do, listen, join us for, you know, a word and a moment of prayer. We like to start off Sunday mornings on a very prayerful note. So you can tune in if you love that intercessory prayer in the morning. You know, you join in and we pray together. For now, listen, don't waste this time. Lift your voice and pray. And I think it's on this platform I was sharing how sometimes the devil can attack you through thoughts, even when you've already started praying. I think it's here where I was sharing that I once went to church and that Sunday was so powerful. People were praying all around me. Very powerful prayer session. But guess what started happening to me? The enemy started making me feel bad about everything in my life. He just attacked me mentally. I froze a little bit. And when I turned to my left, people were deep in prayer. To my right, people were deep in prayer. But somehow, I felt low. I felt lost. I felt out of place. And this is in the presence of God. And I had to take authority through the blood of Jesus, claim my peace of mind, and claim my clarity. So it is the same thing for you. Maybe what you are feeling lazy, you are feeling whatever it is that you're feeling. It's the enemy's trick to keep you from not talking to your Father. So listen, lift your voice right now. Begin by thanking the Lord. The devil is ashamed when we begin to praise the Lord, and they can't stand in a place of worship. So you can just thank the Lord right now for your day, what he has done, how he has kept you. And then now ask him to help you to not miss him in Jesus' mighty name. Leading us to the prayer altar is the UCZ Ebenezer worship team with Nimwe Mweka. Let's worship and pray.

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0: 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Receive all the praise. Receive all the glory. Receive all the honor. In Jesus' name, oh, we thank you, Lord. We thank you, Lord. Oh, thank you, Jesus.
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2: Do you sometimes feel like everything is meaningless? 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
3: 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You know, God created us for a purpose, but we can only find it when we are in a relationship with Him.
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3: Listen, God has revealed Himself to us in many ways. You find Him in nature, that's His creation. You find Him in His Word contained in the Bible. And you find Him through Jesus Christ, His Son, that He sent to die for us. You know, God loves you so much and is ready to reveal Himself to you if you let Him in. I'm actually glad that you've asked these questions.
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majestic in all your ways, glorious and wondrous. What did you see in mortality? How did you think of us so fondly? The only thing we can remember is mercy. As the blood gushed out of your hands, they said it was a journey that you were bound to make, as we see through your perfected body and your ripped open body, all we see is mercy. What did you find in us? How did you bring us back to you? All we see is your mercy. How did we find our way back to you? All we see is your mercy. Many times we fail. Many times we walk away. Many times we don't care about you. How do you get us back to you? All we see is your mercy. How do you pick nobodies and make glorious destinies out of them? All we see is your mercy. We are undeserving, unworthy, and never would we meet up with your standard, but for your mercy.

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verse 12 says, "Therefore, since we are surrounded by such a great cloud of witnesses, let us throw off everything that hinders and the sin that so easily entangles. And let us run with perseverance the race marked out for us. Let us fix our eyes on Jesus, the author and perfecter of our faith, who for the joy set before him endured the cross, scorning its shame, and sat down at the right hand of the

My name is Esther Chungu. My name is Esther Chungu, and I love Radio Christian Voice because it grants me the opportunity.

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